0: to see if Ben actually has any popular culture chops at all. Ben Domenech, editor of the Daily Wire opinion section, Fox News podcaster at the Big Ben podcast, Fox News contributor, man about town. What was that song?
1: I can barely hear it, Hugh. I'm sorry. I'm outside. I barely got it. I'm sorry. I don't know what it is.
0: All right. It's called Smash It Up by the Damned. If you had heard Smash It Up by the Damned, would you have known what it is?
1: No, I would not. I actually want to turn this around on you at some point, and I want to do something where I try to stump you, and I have the restriction of only being able to use songs that have more than a billion Spotify streams. Because I'm pretty sure I can do that.
0: You got me. That comes from, I stopped using Ted Lasso grabs because you got babies, you can't watch Ted Lasso, but that's from SAS Rogue Heroes. Have you watched that yet?
1: No, I've not.
0: Oh, Ben.
1: What's on?
0: So good. And the Fetching Mrs. Hewitt likes it, despite its being rather violent. It's the 1941 founding of the SAS in the desert, and it's, you know, based sort of loosely on the SAS.
1: That sounds cool. I'll have to check it out.
0: All right, let me get to some news. Ted Cruz is coming up. Ted Cruz is coming up. He got this great new book on Clarence Thomas, Going Further. Great man, great show.
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0: Clearly, Ted's a very authentic and likable guy, and I'm sure he'll do great. So with that shade, or
3: 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For the next 30 minutes, you'll be inspired, motivated, educated, but never manipulated. 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
4: Good morning and welcome to the Flatline. I'm your host, Rick Hughes, and for the next few minutes, please stay with me. It won't be long, just about 30 minutes of inspiration, motivation, some education, and no manipulation, because we're not trying to con you into joining anything. We're not going to ask you for money. We're not going to ask you to give it up. Nothing like that. We're just going to ask you to listen. Listen as I try to verify and identify the plan of God for your life. And if I can do that, then you have the privilege and the opportunity to respond if you would like to do so. It's your life. You got one shot at it. I pray you'll make a good decision that will change the way your destiny lays out in front of you, what you think, what you do with what God gave you. You know, you got two ends, one to think with and one to sit with. And success in your life depends on which one of those ends you use. So heads you win, and tails, you're going to lose. Okay? Now, I remember watching a TV host ask evangelist Billy Graham a question one time. He asked him this, what's the number one question that people are always asking you, Dr. Graham? And he said, well, people are always asking me, how do I find God? Billy Graham also said the number one problem that people deal with is the problem of loneliness. Many of you listening this morning might be living alone. Perhaps your spouse is no longer living, or perhaps you've been abandoned by your family or your friends. Both grief and abandonment can lead to serious depression. Depressed individuals do not make rational decisions, since they base their decisions on their emotions rather than on thinking, not on thought. So every crisis leads to a reaction or a response in your life. Anytime something happens in a crisis, you're either going to react to it with your emotions, or you're going to respond to it with what you think. Emotions react, thought responds. So if you will stick with me today, just a few minutes, I will show you how to handle loneliness by responding with thought rather than reacting with emotions. But first, we have to clarify what it is that you should be thinking about. If you are a believer in the Lord Jesus Christ and growing spiritually by studying and applying the Word of God to your life, then the feeling of loneliness is the easiest problem that you could have to solve. You see, loneliness for the Christian always starts with preoccupation with self. It's seeking to have a person fill an emotional need rather than letting God the Father sustain you in your time of need. So whenever you focus on yourself, concentrate on yourself, then you have the potential to try to fill it with this someone else, trying to give you something that makes you happy. But whenever man rejects the protocol plan of God, well, then he's bound to wind up in serious trouble. So let's study what God has actually prepared for us in order that we can live without being lonely and without being afraid. In 1 Peter 5:7, the Apostle Peter wrote these words, "Cast all of your anxiety on him because he cares for you." That word anxiety, the Greek word merimena, means cares or concerns. This is obviously a volitional decision on your part. Volition is part of your soul. God didn't make you a robot. He gave you the ability to choose. You're not a little robot, so you can decide whether you want to cast your anxieties on him or whether you want to balance them in your own hand and juggle them around in your own life trying to solve your own problems. So either you will cast your anxiety on him or you won't do that. Now listen, I'm not a trained counselor, nor am I a psychologist, just a simple evangelist. But I am skilled enough in the Word of God, and that's why God has brought you here. It's the content I offer to you, not my character. So listen to these divine provisions God made for you. Again, keep in mind 1 Peter 5:7, cast all your concerns, all your cares. You know, people have deserted me, people have abandoned me, I'm lonely. Cast it all on the Lord. In Romans 8:38, here's a great verse that you should remember and write it down and read it every day. It says, "For I am persuaded that neither death, not even life, nor angels, nor principalities, nor powers, nor things present, nor things to come, nor height, nor depth, nor any other creature shall be able to separate us from the love of God, which is in Christ Jesus our Lord." There is a wonderful divine promise for you. And regardless of what happens to you, God loves you and will never turn his back on you. That love was demonstrated through Jesus Christ, his anointed son, when he went to the cross and paid for my sin and for your sin. When he took our place, that's why the Bible says he that knew no sin was made sin for us, so that we could be made the righteousness of God through him. In Psalm 34, verse 18, "The Lord is near to them that are of broken heart, and saveth such as be of contrite," that means remorse or guilt, "saveth such as be of contrite spirit." So for the Christian, you and I, loneliness is a lack of love for God, love for God the Father, personal love for God the Father. Because the Bible says if we love him, we will obey him in 1 John chapter 5, verse 4. If we love him, we'll obey him. And this is what motivates us to be faithful. So when we have no love for God the Father, and we have no fellowship with God the Holy Spirit, then the reason for loneliness really doesn't have anything to do with people. You see, people emphasis over God emphasis is a guarantee you will be lonely. Because when you emphasize people and places and things over God, you will inevitably be frustrated, sometimes bitter, perhaps even vindictive and implacable. But here's a wonderful divine promise for you, found in Psalm 34:17. "The righteous cry, and the Lord hears and delivers them out of their troubles." That's one you can claim. So when you're feeling lonely, you can go to the Lord in prayer and ask him to deliver you from this thought of loneliness, and then you can concentrate on the wonderful problem-solving devices found in the Scripture that we call the flight line of your soul. If you don't have the book on the flight line, you need to write to us, and we'll send it to you free. Christian Problem Solving is the name of that book. And we'll be glad to get it out so you understand all 10 problem-solving devices. So when you go, when the righteous, that's the Christian, cries out to the Lord, that's prayer, God will hear them and deliver them out of their troubles. In Isaiah 26, verse 3, "You will keep him in perfect peace, whose mind is stayed on thee, because he trusteth in thee." Well, that's a wonderful thing there, too. God can give you perfect peace. The wonderful thing about peace is not worrying, it's not being afraid. if your mind is stayed on Him. And remember what I started out talking about, how we have to think, cast all our cares on Him. We have to think. We have to make a decision. We don't react. We respond. We respond by thinking. We react with getting emotions. So we keep Him in perfect peace, whose mind, and that means you're not reacting. You're not letting your emotions. It doesn't say whose emotions are concentrating on you. It says whose mind is concentrating on you. Because He trusteth in thee. So if you really trust God, if you really believe in the Lord Jesus Christ, here's a divine promise that you can have perfect peace in your life if you will trust Him, if you will concentrate on Him, whose mind is stayed on thee. That's concentration. And what does that mean? It means you're reviewing some scripture, you're reading the Bible, you're going through verses that apply to your life. You know, we have a book also that deals with biblical promises and principles found in the scripture, and you might want to order that. It's free as well. But there are things that you can relate to, and when you get to feeling these loneliness temptations and feelings like this, frustration, you can go to the promise book and find promises like what I just read to you. You will keep Him in perfect peace whose mind is stayed on thee if you will concentrate on Him, because you trust in Him. And you cannot concentrate on God if you let your emotions control your life, because you're not thinking, you're reacting. So that last verse that I just read to you, Isaiah 26:3, is the key to overcoming loneliness and depression. This is the real key right here. Thou wilt, and this is the work of God. That's a divine promise. This is not a maybe so and maybe not. This is a divine provision for you and for me. And the mechanics of this divine protection is very simple. That will keep Him in perfect peace, whose mind is stayed on thee. The word peace is one of the manifestations of the fruit of the Holy Spirit. Galatians says the fruit of the Spirit is love and joy and peace and long-suffering and gentleness and goodness and meekness and mercy. But peace is a wonderful thing. That means no turmoil, especially in your soul. No wrestling with the situation in your soul, but total relaxation. This is called an RMA, a relaxed mental attitude. Anyone who's lonely does not have a relaxed mental attitude, because they're wrestling with why they've been neglected, why they're not hearing from certain people, why certain people treated them in a certain way. But the verse says, God will keep you in perfect peace if your mind, whose mind is stayed on thee. Whose mind is, that's the mentality of your soul. Remember, you have a soul and a body. And in your soul, you have mentality, you have volition, and you have a conscience, and even self-consciousness. And the mentality of your soul is where you think. It's where you store information. You store it in your heart, and the mentality of your soul is called the heart. So this is the operating room of the spiritual life. The mentality of the soul is the operational room of the spiritual life. So a depressed individual has a choice to make. And that choice is, what do you think about? Let's suppose an individual has done you wrong, and you are mad and having a hard time getting over it. The solution to your anger, the solution to your bitterness, the solution to your depression is found in Philippians 4, verse 8. You're thinking about the wrong things. That's the problem. So Paul tells you what to think about here in Philippians 4, 8. He said, finally, brethren, whatever things are true, whatever things are just, whatever things are honest, whatever things are pure, whatever things are lovely, whatever things are of good report, these are the things you should think about. If there's any virtue, if there's any praise, think about these things. So I don't have time to break each one of these down, but true means truth. That's one thing God is. He would never lie to you. When He gave you that verse, Psalm 34:18, He's telling you He will be near to you if you will trust in Him. Think on these things, the verse says. Finally, brethren, whatever things are true, whatever things are honest, whatever things are just, whatever things are pure, whatever things are lovely, whatever things are good report, if there's any virtue, think on these things. That connects with whose mind is stayed on thee. See, that's the same type of thing. Concentrate. Concentrate. Isaiah 26:3. Thou will keep him in perfect peace whose mind is stayed on thee. All right? Unfortunately, when we talk about these things, it connects with your mind, your mentality. And unfortunately, you choose to keep focusing on an individual. You choose to keep focusing on circumstances that caused you to be upset. The one that dumped you, the one that talked about you, the one that deserted you, puts you in the situation that you're in today, to where you are lonely, and there's no need for you to be lonely because God is there with you and he can sustain you. This constant preoccupation with the situation that you're in is what's leading to mental attitude sins. Maybe you want some answers. Why did they do this to me? Or why did this have to happen to me? Here's a verse that you should hear. I think it'll help you. I think you need to understand this. 1 Corinthians 10:13, there has no temptation overtaken you but such as is common to man. But God is faithful. That's an understatement for sure. He will not suffer you to be tempted above what you're able, but he will, with the temptation, make a way to escape so that you may be able to bear it. So you're not going to go through anything that someone else hasn't been through as well. Other people handle it and you don't handle it. You get preoccupied with the person that dumped you. You get preoccupied with the situation that you're in, and you're not handling it. You're reacting. You're worrying. You're mad. You're angry. You're not thinking on the right things. You're not thinking on what's true, Philippians 4:8. You're not thinking on what's honest. Your way to escape the situation that you're in, your loneliness, what's causing you unhappiness, is to think on these things. Quote, so your road to peace in your soul is to keep your thoughts on God and the way that he loves you. The last part of Isaiah 26:3 tells you that. Isaiah 26:3, keep him in perfect peace, whose mind is stayed on thee, because you trusteth in him. All right? Trusteth is the mechanics to the faith rest drill. Do you trust God? Do you trust God? How can you love a God you don't even trust? That's the question I want to ask you this morning. How can you love God if you don't trust him? Have you thought, why did God let this happen to me? That's the epitome of dumb thinking, to blame God for something you caused yourself. In reality, he's already told you don't do that, but you ignored the warning, and you did it your way, and now it's all God's fault? Is that what you're saying? Listen to verses like what I'm about to read you in 2 Corinthians 6:14. Be ye not unequally yoked together with unbelievers, for what fellowship hath righteousness with unrighteousness? And what communion hath light with darkness? Be ye not unequally yoked together with unbelievers. So if you're in love with a person that's not a believer, and you are, you're violating a principle right there, and you're committing a sin. You think it's normal. You think it's right. Oh, we love each other. You know, we really care about each other. And it doesn't matter what God said there. Yes, it does matter, because that's the key to happiness. You go ahead and you follow up with this romance that you've got, or whatever he's got going on, and yoke yourself up together with this unbeliever, even in a business deal, you're going to be miserable. So this is a direct mandate about not hooking up with unbelievers, either in business or perhaps in romance. In 1 Corinthians 5:11, but now I have written unto you not to keep company if any man that is called a brother be a fornicator, covetous, or an idolater, or a railer, or a drunkard, or an extortioner, don't even eat with this individual. And yet you've ignored that also. You compromised your belief so you can hang out with this individual, thinking this type of individual is the key to happiness in your life. Well, why did you ignore these warnings? Did you expect something different to happen? Can you not remember what I've told you in the past? Bad decisions limit future options. Hosea 8:7 says, they've sown to the wind and they'll reap the whirlwind. The whirlwind of our day is called the cosmic vortex. We know it as the spirit of the times, or the zeitgeist. My good friend in Albany, Georgia, Pastor Pete Daughtry, is the one who coined that term, the cosmic vortex. And it's the idea and the belief in the times in which you live. But if you're a believer in the Lord Jesus Christ, we're told to separate from the spirit of the times. Don't have anything to do with that. 2 Corinthians 6:17. Wherefore, come out from among them. Be ye separate, saith the Lord, and touch not the unclean thing, and I will receive you. So here's a few practical principles I want to give you. My pastor taught me these things years ago. I'm taking them from his very own notes. It says if you have fellowship with Christians who have their eyes on themselves, then you're going to quickly get your eyes on yourself. See, you're going to follow their example. So don't hang out with people that have their eyes on their self. Two, if you have arrogant tendencies, you're going to boast about your prosperity. And you will malign other people who are not as prosperous as you. And you will reject all types of authority and wind up unholy, ungrateful, unloving. Listen, none of us are perfect. We all face challenges and situations that test our faith and tempt our flesh. And our arrogance is what leads us into it, self-justification. When you justify why you're right and God is wrong and God doesn't really mean those things and you're going to override what God told you, you're going to wind up unholy, ungrateful, unloving. One such problem is people testing. The reason I bring this up is because people testing is related to thought testing. If you're not thinking clearly, then you're obviously identifying with others who don't think clearly also. They'll think like you think. And if you have any type of success in life, it's going to require you to have a spiritual life. We have a book for that called Christian Spiritual Life. I'd love to send it to you free of charge, The Christian Spiritual Life. I ask people all the time, how's your spiritual life going? And they think I'm talking about going to church or tithing or singing in the choir. That's not what I'm talking about. It's the invisible part of you. It's the part of you that only God sees, your spiritual life. The spiritual life demands that you live by principles that produce capacity for life. God wants you to have capacity for life. Capacity is the maximum amount of ability for life. Capacity for life gives you the ability to overcome those circumstances that could destroy other people. So capacity for life means what? It means regardless of the circumstances, you maintain maximum joy and maximum peace. It is possible for God to pour blessing into your life if you have capacity to handle things without being distracted. God's willing to do that. I've seen that. He may want to bless you in a certain way, but he can't do it yet because if he did, you'd be off the rails and you'd be distracted. But Psalm 23, verse 5 says, you prepare a table before me in the presence of my enemies, and you anointest my head with oil. And listen now, my cup runneth over. That's blessings beyond your ability to even handle. So the Lord is willing to do that when you have the capacity to handle it. Listen to what Paul said about his capacity for life. He said in Philippians 4:11-12, not that I speak with reference to need, for I have come to learn that in whatever circumstances I'm in, to be content. There's the key right there. I've learned how to be content. That's capacity for life. I know both how to live in humility and I know how to live in prosperity. In all places and in all circumstances, I have been taught a secret. Notice I have been taught, had to learn something. I've been taught the secret both of how to be well fed, how to be hungry, how to prosper, and how to be in poverty. For you to have capacity for life, you have to be taught.
5: How does Patrick feel about Optima?
4: You have to be taught these concepts. That's what I'm doing on this show, teaching you. Hopefully finding people with positive volition. Hopefully finding people that want to grow and learn things about the Lord Jesus Christ and grow spiritually and become mature believers. And remember, I told you, I'm not a pastor. I'm an evangelist. My job is to locate you, find you, lead you to Christ if I can. and direct you to a well-qualified...
6: 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Slight chance of thunderstorms with fog in spots early today. Otherwise, sunshine mixed with clouds at times. Eyes level off around 93. Westerly winds around 5 miles per hour. Partly cloudy skies tonight. Lows dip down to about 75. Daytime highs approaching 96. Tomorrow, mainly sunny skies. 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
4: And it all boomeranged in my life. Like it had originally started with a boomerang. And then hit it, comes back where you started.
3: Welcome to the Flatline with your host, Rick Hughes. For the next 30 minutes, you'll be inspired, motivated, educated, but never manipulated. Now, your host, Rick Hughes.
4: It was within 2 days.
9: Good morning and welcome to the Flatline. I'm your host, Rick Hughes. And for the next few minutes, please stay around. It won't be long. Only 30 minutes of motivation, inspiration, education. And as always, all done without any type of manipulation, because we're not here to con you.
4: If you continue,
9: we're not here to raise money. We're not here to get you to join up, fess it up, give it up, nothing like that.
4: I promise.
9: But we are here to give you something.
4: Consider the information I've given
9: you. And that's to give you information that will help you verify and identify the plan of God for your life.
4: You
9: if you're interested,
4: our friend Joshua.
9: This is not a political broadcast. I'm not a psychologist.
4: This is closed out.
9: Joshua, I'm simply an evangelist teaching you the Bible, the Word of God.
4: We
9: and if I can do that, and you have any interest in that, I hope you'll stick around with me.
4: Happiness.
9: We're broadcasting now up to 250 stations every Sunday, and I'm very grateful for the privilege and the opportunity that God's given us to do that. I thank you for those of you who pray for us and encourage us as we trot along in this radio show. It is a chore of love, I promise you. We're on 1,099 radio shows right now. This is how many shows we've done.
4: It has an impact in your
9: life. This particular show, we're going to talk about
4: you
9: the peace of God,
4: Jesus Christ, and receiving
9: how to have the peace of God.
4: If you haven't done
9: that, you'll find it very interesting. So today we want to give the solution to you being anxious.
4: The Bible
9: anxiousness.
4: Says,
9: you heard of that before. You're very anxious.
4: And have everlasting life.
9: The solution to that is given to, or really actually available to all Christians. And when I say Christians,
4: that Jesus is the
9: I am talking about those who have believed in the Lord Jesus Christ
4: and took your place
9: and received Him as their Savior.
4: God the Father.
9: I am not talking about a religion, but rather a relationship.
4: On the name of the Lord.
9: Someone told me one time that there's no such thing as a relationship. But listen to what I'm about to read to you.
4: You want to trust Him to be
9: John 14. 23, Jesus answered and said to him, if anyone loves me, he will keep my word, and my Father will love him, and we will come to him and make our home with him.
4: Well, thank you for listening this morning.
9: I call that a relationship.
4: Thank you for tuning in.
9: If you are a believer in the Lord Jesus Christ, you have a relationship with God the Father. You remember the royal family of God.
4: You don't have to let this middle
9: attitude. This verse promises a permanent relationship with the God of the universe to those who love and obey the Lord Jesus
4: our website
9: Christ.
4: Is Rick Hughes.
9: So if this verse describes you, God then the solutions I'm about to give
4: Rick
9: you to
4: Hughes
9: anxiousness
4: Ministries
9: are yours to claim and use.
4: So until next week,
9: but let's start by
4: Rick
9: identifying what it means
4: you
9: to be anxious.
4: Thank you for listening.
9: It means to be worried or nervous or uneasy about something that may happen or about an uneasy
3: Rick
9: situation.
3: Hughes. If you'd like to contact
9: but it could also
3: Rick,
9: mean to be eager or excited to do or learn something. You know, so sometimes
3: Crop
9: anxiousness
3: well, Alabama,
9: can be perfectly normal. Like the child headed to the beach with their parents anxiously asking, are we there yet? Are we there yet?
3: Ministries.
9: On the other hand, anxiousness can be a middle attitude sin causing
2: the preceding program was paid for by Rick Hughes Evangelistic Ministries.
9: If something causes you to freak out, whether it occurs, whenever it occurs, then it could be the weather, it could be your finances, it could be what the future holds. But by using the Flatline provisions in your soul mentality, you will never have to let those type of circumstances make you anxious again or intimidate you in any way. In the 23rd Psalm, verse 4, David proclaimed these words, Yea, though I walk through the valley of the shadow of death, I will fear no evil, for you are with me, and your rod and your staff, they comfort me. Here he's saying that he's comfortable, even in the most adverse circumstances someone could face. Here was his solution to the fear of those who sought to kill him. When you can have no fear and comfort, even at the point of death, you have a tactical advantage over Satan and the opposing world. So Paul is going to tell us how to achieve this tactical advantage. In Philippians 4, 6 through 7, I'll read that verse to you, where he says, "Be anxious for nothing, but in everything, by prayer and supplication, with thanksgiving, let your requests be made known to God, and the peace of God," notice that word, "peace of God, which surpasses all understanding, will guard your heart and mind through Christ Jesus." So he starts off by saying, be anxious for nothing. The Greek word used in the original manuscripts is merimnao, and that word is a verb. And in the writing of the verb, it's an imperative mood verb, which means this is a direct command from God through the Apostle Paul. And the present tense of that verb says this is something you should be living with. You should never be anxious. You should never let sin like that take control. The imperative mood is the command, the divine command from God through Paul. So this particular verb, be anxious for nothing, be anxious for nothing. In other words, don't worry about anything. Stay out of mental attitude sins. And he says there is an alternative to worry. And you want to hear what he said? Listen. Be anxious for nothing, but, here's your contrast. That's the conjunction of contrast, Allah, A-L-L-A in the Greek. In everything, here's the solution, by prayer and supplication with thanksgiving. So that's the alternative to worry. Don't worry about anything. Stay out of mental attitude sins. Prayer, petition, and thanksgiving. Prayer is your divine advantage when you can call upon God's heavenly reserves. In John 14, 13, whatever you ask in my name, that I will do, so that the Father may be glorified in the Son. So there's a promise for you. And the word petition, by prayer and petition, Paul wrote. Petition is the Greek word deasis, deasis. It means a request to do something or asking God for something that needs to be met, be it personal or impersonal. And then thanksgiving is the third word, eucharista, eucharistia, giving of thanks, thankfulness. That's where we get the Greek word for the Eucharist that you may take in church. You know it as the Lord's Supper, a communion table. So these are three types of prayers, prayer, petition, and thanksgiving. Addressing God the Father, asking for a need to be met, thanking Him for considering your request, and don't forget that all prayer must be offered through the filling of the Holy Spirit and in the name of Jesus Christ. One other thing about prayer that I would like for you to remember, pray over your food and ask God to sanctify it before you eat it so that you won't get sick. That's a legitimate concern. So verse 6 wraps up by saying, let your request be made known to God. As a member of God's royal family, you have the privilege of direct access to the throne of God. You can do it. You can go right to the throne of God. You don't have to ask me to pray for you. You don't have to ask your preacher to pray for you or your priest. You can pray for yourself. You are a believer priest. Assuming you obey the mandates in verse 6, let your request be made known to God. What can you expect if you obey those mandates? Well, listen,

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5: Everybody touching somebody. Yeah. For the word says if two or three that would touch and agree,
6: thank you, Lord,
5: that he would be a God in the midst.
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5: And I want you to believe God not only for yourself, but for that person you're touching.
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5: And we're going to release the anointing of God in this room tonight. And the anointing don't only break you, but it destroys you. Because anything that is just broken can be fixed. But if it destroys, you won't be confronted with that again.
7: We want to say good morning to Mother Joetta Young, Deaconess Mary McElroy, Deacon and Deaconess Hannah. Good morning to you. Mr. and Mrs. Reddick down in the Lord area. 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We trust that you are enjoying our program this morning. 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

We only got 4 more minutes left. Y'all ready to hear Dr. Jesus? Y'all want to hear more stumbling? Come on, homie. Yeah.

0: Elliot Monroe, the legendary Mary Bush Smith, radio appreciation and birthday celebration. 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
2: Good morning. My name is Jordan Manley. I want to read for you John chapter 16, verses 32 to 33. But the time is coming. Indeed, it's here now, when you will be scattered, each one going his own way, leaving me alone. Yet I am not alone because the Father is with me. I have told you all this so that you may have peace in me. Here on earth, you will have many trials and sorrows. But take heart, because I have overcome the world. Thank you. Have a blessed day.
3: 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My name is Josiah Bowie, and I will be reading Isaiah 41:10. Fear thou not, for I am with thee. Be not dismayed, for I am thy God. I will strengthen thee. Yea, I will help thee. Yea, I will uphold thee with the right hand of my righteousness.
4: 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We are so happy to have Dr. Erin Saylor with us this morning, One Church, One Child, and she's going to tell us about that program.
5: 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And I'm again Dr. Eric Holland Saylor, Executive Director. 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
1: This is meteorologist Paul Trombley with your Real Talk 93.3 weather update. Slight chance of thunderstorms with fog in spots early today. Otherwise, sunshine mixed with clouds at times. Highs level off around 93. Westerly winds around 5 miles per hour. Partly cloudy skies tonight. Lows dip down to about 75. Daytime highs approaching 96. Tomorrow, mainly sunny skies. 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

0: When was the last time you randomly did something nice for someone that means a lot to you? Now, I say this every day at the end of my show, for everybody to be a better person today than you were yesterday. Well, one way to do that is to drop in a Pentalta and get a gift for someone who deserves it. It'll brighten their day, their week, maybe even their year. You don't have to wait for a holiday or special occasion, so don't wait to go check out a true local gem serving Tallahassee since 1988. Now, sing along with me, and I'll see you at Pentalta.
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2: 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Cess T. Wilson III is the president. 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Also, don't forget my personal sponsor. That's Brother Terrence Taylor. He's one of our faithful listeners, and he's been with me down through the years. We thank you, Terrence, for being a part of the Mary Bridge Smith Gospel Program. Another one of our sponsors is TLC Chiropractic. That's with Dr. Gregory Eisman. 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For any auto accidents, sports injuries, neck pain, back pain, he can do it all. He's the man with the healing hands. He's located at 487 East Tennessee Street in Tallahassee, Florida. And listen, he accepts most auto insurance right there in the office. For more information, please pick up the phone and give Dr. Gregory Eisman a call, 850-222-5700. And don't forget, our dear friend over at Piggly Wiggly, that's the pig with the smile on Blue Star Highway, right here in Quincy. And in Tallahassee, it's located at 2526 South Monroe Street, where you'll find my friend and my brother, Mr. Roy Moore. He is the store manager. In Quincy, you can call him at 850-627-2222.

0: 19, and it says, "We love because he first loved us." And when you look at the surface of the scripture, I believe it just tells us, you know, the reason we're able to love others because God or Jesus has been an amazing example of what true love really is. But when we look deeper, I believe that every and anything that we are capable or able to do is because of the love of Jesus Christ. The reason we are able to make it home safely, the reason we're able to eat food properly, the reason we're able to breathe, the reason we're able to walk, the reason we're able to talk, all these blessings that we may look over or take for granted or not really acknowledge, the reason we're only able to do these things is because God has first loved us. That he sent his only begotten son to take over or to take the sins of all mankind for us. So the only reason I'm even able to make this morning broadcast is because God and his son loved us. Thank you very much and have a great rest of your morning.
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0: 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Until then, God bless you.
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14: Completely robbed. That was about as bad as anything I've ever seen in terms of sports and fairness. That was brutal. You could tell me tenths of a second. You could tell me there's some secret clock somewhere and the play ended. Nonsense. We all saw the game was over. That being said, it's not like the ball was the two. They still had to throw a 50-something yard Hail Mary, and that was actually a pretty good throw by Underwood, who was terrible all night. So it's not like, hey, we're going to put a second back on, and now Michigan's going to win. I mean, it still took a miracle. I was thinking about this, too. What odds would you have needed? The ball's incomplete, Hail Mary, game over, ball out of the end zone, a terrible Hail Mary pass. If I told you right then, hey, Michigan's going to win, what odds would you have needed? Because you need a two-leg parlay of they put some time back on the clock, and he hits the Hail Mary. It's just it's almost like that year where they announced the wrong Oscars, telling somebody at that moment, hey, this other picture actually won. You wouldn't believe it. But one of the more unbelievable things you're ever going to see, the game is going to live forever. You're going to see that for 20, 30, 40 years. That game, you're going to see that forever. Just like last night, I was doing the show Live Bet Saturday with Brad Taylor, and I said, this is almost to the day. What is it, 19 years?
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18: 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We are living in a world, my God, where we need you. Why, the roads we travel are mighty rough. And the hills we got to climb are mighty high.

place understood. And some of us have been called everything but a child of God. A father, but we know that you got all.

morning, radio listeners. I am Dr. Brown. We are here this morning to bring you more good gospel this morning. And how many of you know this morning, God has really been good to all of us, and he has allowed us to see another day we hadn't seen before. I'm going to send a program out to each of you that let me know that you're tuning in on every Sunday. Thank you so much. And we're going to send the program out to all of you. Prayer going out to all the Marie families this morning and passing the loved ones. We're going to bring you another selection this morning. We're going to send out to all of you this morning. And enjoy this next selection we're getting ready to bring.

Did you enjoy this on Phillips News Morning? Sponsors, Bethlehem Missionary Baptist Church, location 149 Bethlehem Church Road, Quincy, Florida. Pastor there, Pastor Tony Williams, Sr. They have church service every first through the fourth Sunday. Sunday school is at 10 a.m., worship service at 11 a.m., and Wednesday, Bible study at 7:15 on Coffee Line. Now, every Thursday, they have farm share at their church, and it begins at 10:30 every Thursday. Okay, farm share. Now, Sunday, okay, September the 27th, they will be celebrating Pastor and Mother Williams' 17th Pastor Anniversary Program. We'll begin at 11 a.m. That's on, okay, September the 27th. Okay, it will be taking place there at Bethlehem Missionary Baptist Church, 149 Bethlehem Church Road in Quincy, Florida. All right, Pastor Tony Williams, Senior Pastor. The sponsor, what a blessing. Downtown here in Quincy, for all your great blessings, they're open Tuesday through Saturday from 11 to 5. That's Tuesday through Saturday. So you can't stop in and get all the great blessings it has in there. There's sales going on. And you can give them a call. Let them know you're on your way there. The number there is 850. Okay. 8627-2021. That's what a blessing. Downtown in Quincy, Florida. They has sales going on there as well. Shoes, blouses. And then there's out of the Tucson. Just stop in. You'll see the great blessing they has in there. All right, enjoy the next song we're getting ready to bring to you this morning.

Okay. Truly, I'm not tired yet. That's by the angelic messengers of Tallahassee. We're going to send the program out to them this morning and to all the ones that let me know they're tuning in. Program going out to all of you. And we'll be bringing out a little portion. This selection, we'll be taking our break and coming back with more after the break. Okay.

0: This is meteorologist Paul Trombley with your Real Talk 93.3 weather update. Slight chance of thunderstorms with fog in spots early today. Otherwise, sunshine mixed with clouds at times. Highs level off around 93. Westerly winds around 5 miles per hour. Partly cloudy skies tonight. Lows dip down to about 75. Daytime highs approaching 96. Tomorrow, mainly sunny skies. 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

We're back. Bringing to you more gospel this morning. Now, another sponsor this morning is Carol Country Cooking. If you want a good old home-cooked meal on today, and they're there Wednesday, Thursday, and Fridays, and on Sundays. And they has all types of good old-fashioned good cooking there at Carol's Country Cooking. So stop in on today. They're there on today until 3:30, and they has all types of good meals there. Vegetables as well. So stop in and get your good meal on today. That's Carol Country Cooking, downtown here in Christie, Florida. The number there is 850-662-1378. 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Want a good meal? 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Bye. Okay, now you enjoy the next selection.

hope that you all have enjoyed the spine selection this morning. I'm going to send it out to all of you and to all the ones that have been asking me and calling me, asking about my anniversary, which I always do have it on the first Sunday of September. But I have some of this planned in September, so excuse me, in February, gonna be something else going on. So I'll be letting you know more about it. Okay. Get ready. We're getting ready to take my break now. And I'll be coming back with Pastor Alan Jones with the Word this morning. Pastor Alan Jones.

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4: I'm not trusting that Texas team. This Atlanta-Philly game is a huge game today, Will, as far as swing is concerned in the NL East race. Braves 4 up on the Phillies. Milwaukee is not losing a 7-game lead over the Cubbies. And the Dodgers sure as hell are not losing a 10.5 game lead over Arizona. You know who I think might end up snaking a division? Cleveland.
9: Okay.
4: And I know all year I've been saying, hey, we got to trust this White Sox team. We got to trust this White Sox team. That may be true. Cleveland, though, has been notorious for these sort of September surges. We saw it
9: right
4: when they took out the Tigers 2 years ago, or last year, and stole the division from them. They always seem to finish the season really, really well. They got Ramirez back. I'll say Cleveland is going to be the team. If I had to pick one,

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When was the last time you randomly did something nice for someone that means a lot to you? Now, I say this every day at the end of my show, for everybody to be a better person today than you were yesterday. Well, one way to do that is to drop in a penthouse and get a gift for someone who deserves it. It'll brighten their day, their week, maybe even their year. You don't have to wait for a holiday or special occasion, so don't wait to go check out a true local gem serving Tallahassee since 1988. 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

0: Father God, we thank you for this lovely day, and God, we thank you for life, health, and strength. We thank you, oh God, for just waking us up this morning. Not only waking us up, but God, we was able to get up this morning. We want to tell you thank you. Thank you for our families. Thank you for our friends. And God, we thank you, oh God, just for being in our life. We thank you for being our life. And today, God, we thank you for having life, oh God. We know today, God, if we got you, we got life. And any battle that come against us, it comes against you. And today, God, we know today, if we stand on your word, just be still today, we can see your salvation. So, God, I just want to tell you, thank you. Thank you for the hearts that are listening this morning. Thank you for the hearts that are listening this morning, oh God. I ask you, oh God, to touch now. Touch now, heal and deliver. Set free, oh God. Oh God, teach us how to make room for you, oh God. Teach us, oh God, how to spend time with you today. Teach us, oh God, your will and your way. And God, teach us how to stay in your will, oh God. Help us today. Help us today to see you, oh God, in everything that we do and we say. And God, we give you praise and we give you honor. Now in your son Jesus' name we thank you. Amen. Good morning, radio listeners. It's Pastor Alan Jones here at Neil's Temple Holiness Church in Havana, Florida. We thank God for you and you listening in this morning. We certainly thank God for Sister Dot Brown today. We love the Lord for the first Sunday in September 2026. What a blessing. What a blessing. Amen. And we thank God that we are yet giving him praise. We're yet giving him honor because we know today that all honor belongs to God. So we thank God today. We thank God for that. Amen. I want to go into our word this morning. Amen. John, the 10th chapter and the 10th verse. Familiar scripture, John 10 and 10. The Bible says, the thief come only to steal and to kill and to destroy. But Jesus said, I came that they may have life and have it abundantly. Amen. Just want to talk a little bit this morning. How do you see yourself? Amen. How do you see yourself? Amen. See, sometimes it feels like we are surrounded by trouble, surrounded by evil, surrounded by sickness, surrounded by death. Amen. See, a lot may be happening on the outside. Things that could have you upset, like being worried or afraid. But you can't let that get on the inside. Amen. See, what you may not realize is there's something else surrounding you. A secret place where you can rest in the shadow of the Almighty God. But your job is to stay in the secret place. To stay close to God. To keep him first place in your life. See, the secret place is a place of peace, a place of trust. In the secret place, there is a calmness of rest. Amen. See, you know that the Most High God is watching over me and you today. Amen. See, you know that you are covered under his wings. He has us hidden in a safe place. Brothers and sisters, and when you are in the secret place, for calmness or for anything to try to get to you, it have to go through God first. Amen. See, when the enemies come after you, he have to first deal with the Lord God Almighty. See, as long as you in the secret place, you have no reason to worry about what might happen. Amen. Amen. See, when you are faced with unfair difficulties, the enemy will not just try to hinder your destiny. He will try to steal your identity. Amen. See, he'll try to deceive you into letting your environment, how people treat you, disappointment, delay, dictate who you are. Amen. But if they cause you to see yourself as limited, not valuable, unworthy, that will keep you from your purpose. See, he's not after your possession. He's after your identity. Amen. Amen. He's after your identity. Amen. See, if he can control how you see yourself, he will limit your future. See, when you are in a negative environment, don't let that environment get on the inside of you. See, you are not defined by your environment. Some things and sometimes God lead us into difficult situations. He allow bad breaks of peoples to do us wrong. Amen. But you know that God has a great dream for your life. But how do you see yourself? How do you see yourself? Amen. How do you see yourself today? Amen. Will or do you have that power, that willpower? Or would you feel like you are determined whether you stay in that difficult situation? Amen. Or what are you going to do to get out of it? Amen. What are you going to do to get out of that situation? See, don't take on that victim mentality and let it change your identity. See, God is going to use it to move you into a great level of your destiny. Amen. See, you are a victorious person. You are an overcoming person, more than a conqueror. See, you can do all things through Christ Jesus who strengthened you. Amen. But how do you see yourself? Amen. You may feel like I don't have this, I don't have that. But if you got God on the inside, you got everything that you need. Amen. You got everything that you need. The thief come to steal, kill, and to destroy. He wants to make you feel like you're less than who you are. Amen. But I want the devil to know today. Amen. When God was making me and you, amen, we were the apple of his eyes. So today, the devil will not make you feel less than who you are. Why? Because the creator have made you the best today. You may fall, but you are not a failure. Amen. Why? Because God will pick you up. Amen. He will clean you up. Then he will straighten you up today. All you got to do today, look at him today. Look at him. Amen. As you're looking at him, you should be looking at you today. How do you see yourself? You need to know today you are blessed. Amen. You need to know today I am blessed today. I am healed today. I'm a miracle today. Amen. You need to just put it all on today. Amen. Put it all on today. Let the devil know today. Devil, you the liar. You will not get into my mind to make me feel less than who I am. Because I don't have it today doesn't mean I'm not going to have it tomorrow. Amen. So don't let the devil put you in a situation telling you what you can't do, what you can't have. God said you can do all things through Christ Jesus who strengthened you today. So I want you to know today, my brothers and sisters, God is the one that we got to, amen, look toward. God is our healer. He's our help today. So if I can just lean and depend on him, I know today everything is going to be all right. Everything is going to be all right. Everything is going to be all right. So my brothers and sisters, I ask you this question today. How do you see yourself? Amen. How do you see yourself today? Look up today. Look to the hill from which comes your help. Know today that God is working things out. God is going to supply your need. God is going to work a miracle. God is going to do just what you have asked him to do. But you got to look at yourself. Amen. Look at yourself the way God look at you. Stop holding your faults in front of you. Amen. Stop holding your failure in front of you. Stop holding your disappointment in front of you. Stop holding your grudges in front of you. Let go and let God have his way in you today. Let go and let God have his way into you today. Don't hold your sin in front of you today. Let go of all of that today. Let it go and let God just do what he want to do on you and in you today. God said, I'm God all by myself. He's God all by himself. If you can trust him today without tracing him, I promise you, God is going to give you the desires of your heart. He said in his word, if you're diligent and seek me, I will give you the desires of your heart. So my brothers and sisters, look at yourself the way God looks at you today. Look at yourself the way God see you today. Look at yourself the way God see you today. He didn't bring you this far to leave you. Amen. God got better things for you. And I want you to know better days are coming your way. Better days are coming your way. Hold on to God while God hold on to you. Don't let him go. Don't let God go. Hold on to him, my brothers and sisters. And I want you to know today, help is on the way. Help is on the way. Help is on the way. So hold on to God or change his hand. Listen, we love you today. We're praying with you and for you. If God said the same, we're going to be back here next Sunday doing the same thing. You be blessed. Good morning again. Ready to listen. Listen, we thank God for you listening in today. We thank God. We invite you over to our service. Amen. That will be starting at 11 a.m. So you got time here. That's 240 Neal's Temple Road here in Havana, Florida. We'd love to see your face over in the place. Amen. That's 240 Neal's Temple Road here in Havana. And let's not forget, amen, today at 245, the countywide usher union. Today at Macedonia Missionary Baptist Church, amen, that's on 1577 Cane Creek Road in Quincy, Florida, with Pastor Jerome Pennington. Amen. That will be, amen, the countywide usher union today at 245. Amen. They would love to see your face there in the place. And the word today, how do you see yourself? How do you see yourself? Amen. You need to take time out. Take time out. Look at you today. In other words, I'm not talking about the outside, but look at your heart today. Look at your heart. Amen. Look at your heart. Look at your heart today. Amen. Reach out to God today. Let God give you the desires of your heart. Let him give you the desires of your heart. He told us the thief come to steal, kill, and to destroy. But I want you to know today, amen, Jesus said, I come to give you life. I come to give you hope. I come to give you happiness. I come to give you good health. So today, if I can grab hold to that today, I know everything is going to be all right. Everything is going to be all right. But I'm got to trust what God's word say today. Amen. I'm got to trust what God's word say. I'm got to receive Christ as my Savior. I'm got to receive him. I can't let what I see, what I feel, what I think separate me from the love of God. Amen. I'm got to know that God is working things out for my good. And my brothers and sisters, I want you to know that today. God is working things out for your good. So you got to see that today. You got to see that. You got to see that in you today. Amen. I may not be feeling the best, but God is working things out. I may not have things that I want, but God is working things out. Amen. I may have more problems now than a math book, but God is working things out. Amen. May have problems on my job, but God is working things out. May have problems in the church house, but God is working things out. Amen. This is what you got to encourage yourself. God is working it out. Amen. God is working it out. You got to know this today. Amen. That's how you got to see yourself. You got to see yourself knowing today that God got a plan for what I'm going through right now. God got a plan for it. So my brothers and sisters, be encouraged today with the word that God got a plan for your life. Amen. We don't understand a lot of time. We don't understand. If we understood, guess what? We wouldn't have faith. Sometimes we just got to let God just be God. Just trust him. Just trust him. God, I know you're going to fix it. I don't know how. I don't know when, but I know you are going to fix it. I know that today. And this is what God wants us to see ourselves as. Amen. Him is our father. What father would let that child go out any kind of way? So my brothers and sisters, God loves us so much. He said, listen, I'm going to send my son to die for you. That's a lot right there to know today that God see me. God see me. God see you today. So let God be God into your life today. See yourself as God have already made you. God said, I made you out of my image. Think about it, my brothers and sisters. God made us out of his image. So today, it's nothing that the devil can do that God don't know about. It's nothing that the devil can say that God don't know about. Amen. So today, we are trusting God's word. We are holding on to God's word. This who we see. We see ourselves as God sees us. Listen, we love you today. We're praying with you and for you. If God said the same, we're going to be back here next Sunday doing the same thing. You be blessed.
1: 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Okay. Truly, we can't even walk without him holding our hands this morning. We're going to send this selection out to Sister Betsy, the whole entire program. Go out to Sister. Okay. Betsy goes out to you. Okay.

0: This is meteorologist Paul Frombly with your Real Talk 93.3 weather update. Slight chance of thunderstorms with fog in spots early today. Otherwise, sunshine mixed with clouds at times. Highs level off around 93. Westerly winds around 5 miles per hour. Partly cloudy skies tonight. Lows dip down to about 75. Daytime highs approaching 96. Tomorrow, mainly sunny skies. 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Right now, it's 82 degrees.
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Philadelphia, Pennsylvania, we had one purpose in mind. Hallelujah. And that was to lift up the holy name of Jesus. Because I know he's worthy to be praised.

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begin to say, step back.

Maria Bay, and we are sending a program out to all the listeners this morning, and it's called Truman Time is Winding Up. We just want to get in the Word of God today and just have church today. Let's go and have church. Okay, we're going to send the program again out to all the sick, the shut-in, to all the passing and loved ones this morning. The program goes out to all of you. So it's Adam A. Good morning. Sending the program out to you and to another young lady that knows she's tuning in every Sunday morning. The program goes out to you. Okay. Enjoy the next song that we are getting ready to bring to you this morning.

Okay. We hope that you enjoy the band selection this morning. Okay, and we will be closing after this selection. So may God bless each and every one of you, and tune in again on next Sunday. May God bless you. Bye-bye.

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5: It's not like they put the ball at the two. The ball, he still needed a Hail Mary, and it was a great point by Nick Costas in our last segment. There was a hell of a throw by Underwood. It never should have happened. I, too, had the game on with the sound off saying, what are they reviewing? The game is clearly over. If I'm the coach, I'm walking off the field. There's no time on the clock. It wasn't even that close. Maybe there's 12 men in the huddle, like 12 men on the field. Like, what could they possibly be reviewing? Western Michigan got screwed. It's a rare case, JJ, where everyone seems to be aligned on it. Nobody agrees on anything anymore. Everything is 50-50. You could say, you know, the sun will come up tomorrow. You get people saying, oh, I'm not sure. We'll see. Everyone seems to agree, including a bunch of Michigan fans. This was not the right ending. This was not the right winner. And just an all-time screw job. It really was. It was a disappointing ending just as a sports fan. And I didn't lose a dollar on it. It had no impact on me. I don't root for either team or root against either team. But that was not right what they did to Western Michigan Saturday night.
7: Well, as remarkable as that Hail Mary might have been, as you just brilliantly stated, it should have never come to that. So Michigan got away with murder. They can
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15: Everybody touching somebody. I got a word for you. Yeah, yeah, yeah. Well, the word says it's two or three.
16: Yeah.
15: That would touch and agree.
16: Thank you, Lord.
15: That he would be a God in the midst.
16: Yes, Jesus.
15: And I want you to believe God not only for yourself, but for that person you're touching.
16: Yes.
15: And we're going to release the anointing of God in this room tonight. And the anointing don't only break you, but it destroys you. Because anything that is just broken can be fixed. But if it is strong, you won't be confronted with that again.
17: We want to say good morning to Mother Joetta Young, Deaconess Mary McElroy, Deacon and Deaconess Hannah. Good morning to you. Mr. and Mrs. Reddick down in the Lord area. 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We trust that you are enjoying our program this morning. 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

We only got 4 more minutes left. Y'all ready to hear Dr. Jesus? Y'all want to hear more stuff? Come on, Cody. Yeah.

0: Mary, Mary Bush Smith. 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
2: Good morning. My name is Jordan Manley. I was reading for you John chapter 16, verses 32 to 33. But the time is coming. Indeed, it's here now, when you will be scattered, each one going his own way, leaving me alone. Yet I am not alone because the Father is with me. I have told you all this so that you may have peace in me. Here on earth, you will have many trials and sorrows. But take heart, because I have overcome the world. Thank you. Have a blessed day.
3: 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My name is Josiah Bowie, and I will be reading Isaiah 41:10. Fear thou not, for I am with thee. Be not dismayed, for I am thy God. I will strengthen thee. Yea, I will help thee. Yea, I will uphold thee with the right hand of my righteousness.
4: 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We are so happy to have Dr. Erin Saylor with us this morning, One Church, One Child, and she's going to tell us about that program.
5: 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And I'm again Dr. Erin Collins Saylor, Executive Director. 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
1: We would like to tell you about Matthews and Son. 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
1: This is meteorologist Paul Frombly with your Real Talk 93.3 weather update. Slight chance of thunderstorms with fog in spots early today. Otherwise, sunshine mixed with clouds at times. Highs level off around 93. Westerly winds around 5 miles per hour. Partly cloudy skies tonight. Lows dip down to about 75. Daytime highs approaching 96. Tomorrow, mainly sunny skies. 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Right now, it's 85 degrees.
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0: When was the last time you randomly did something nice for someone that means a lot to you? Now, I say this every day at the end of my show, for everybody to be a better person today than you were yesterday. Well, one way to do that is to drop in a penthouse and get a gift for someone who deserves it. 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

0: 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Cess T. Wilson III is the president. 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He's one of our faithful listeners, and he's been with me down through the years. We thank you, Terrence, for being a part of the Mary Bruce Smith Gospel Program. Another one of our sponsors is TLC Chiropractic. That's with Dr. Gregory Eisman. 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For any auto accidents, sports injuries, neck pain, back pain, he can do it all. 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And listen, he accepts most auto insurance right there in the office. For more information, please pick up the phone and give Dr. Gregory Eisman a call, 850-222-5700. And don't forget our dear friend over at Piggly Wiggly. That's the pig with the smile on Blue Star Highway right here in Quincy. And in Tallahassee, it's located at 2526 South Monroe Street, where you'll find my friend and my brother, Mr. Roy Moore. He is the store manager. In Quincy, you can call him at 850-627-2222 or in Tallahassee at 850-536-6133. That's the pig with the smile right here in Quincy, Florida.
1: 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We have midweek service, 7 o'clock p.m. every Wednesday night. And today I want to share with you shortly from the word of the Lord, from Psalms 37 and 25, where David expresses himself through this Psalms and to the listeners and the hearers, amen, and the doers. And he expressed himself, first verse, about fret not thyself because of evildoers, neither be thy enemies against the workers of iniquity. But 25, it moves into another category. And that's what I want to share with you this morning. Amen. Psalms 37 and 25. Here he says, I have been young. I have experienced, amen, youth. Hallelujah, in my lifetime. And now am old. I know, amen, passed from youth to, amen, old age. Yet have I not seen the righteous forsaken,

I will never leave you. I will never forsake you. Nah, amen. I will always be with you or by your side. And David experienced this in his lifetime, in his journey of life. Amen. Some of his only journey was not pleasant. It was not pleasant. It was, amen, some hardships. It was some circumstances that was unfavorable in his favor. But in process of time, in his journey from his youth to his old age, the righteous had never been forsaken, abandoned, or left alone. Hallelujah. God has always, amen, given sufficient grace in the time of need. Now, the righteous is not all so much sinless, but it is the righteousness of God through his son Jesus that make us, amen, have right standing with him. We have the right relationship, amen. We do the right communication with him through prayer, and it put us in a state of righteousness through Jesus Christ. And he will not, amen, in no circumstances leave us to ourselves. Amen. He will not, amen, abandon us in the time of our need. And we will not have to, amen. He said, I never seen his seed begging bread. Amen. It was enough, amen, for David and his youth and in his old age, even to his offspring, did not, amen, lack anything. The Lord provided for him, and amen, sprung over into his seed, amen. And today, be encouraged, be excited, and know in the times that we are facing, in these times, amen, are high prices of gas and groceries, different, amen, circumstances, but we can rely and trust God to supply our every need. And remember the journey of David, and we are on the journey, and we can say today, hallelujah, by faith, hallelujah, I have been young, and now I am older. I never seen the right forsaken, now his seed begging bread. Be encouraged. Hallelujah. Be lifted up. Amen. Hallelujah. Be excited and know that God's word is true. Be young and old, never be forsaken. In Jesus' name. Hallelujah. May the grace of God and sweet communion be for you, with you, and guide you in all parts of the truth. Righteous, never forsaken. In Jesus' name. Amen.

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2: This is the Autumn Bell Hearing Center's pregame show. Will the weather have an effect on the game? Let's go down to the field and Jay Retcher.
4: Jay Retcher down here on the sideline at Paycor Stadium in Cincinnati, Ohio. When we got off the plane yesterday, it was raining. It was overcast. Not today, ladies and gentlemen. It almost has a Florida-type feel to it. 85 degrees and rising. Doesn't look like there's going to be any kind of rain. 4-mile-an-hour winds coming out of the southwest. We have the Ohio River just outside of the stadium here. Taking a walk around the field, it looks pristine. This turf, if anything, it's very, very hot. And you see A'shaun Robinson and the Tampa Bay Buccaneers guys walking up and down the sideline. They are ready to go for this one. The Buccaneers hold a 7-6 edge in the all-time matchup between these two teams. The Bengals have won the last three. The last win for Tampa Bay in this series, well, it's back in 2010 right here in Cincinnati. A 31-yard field goal from Connor Barth gave the Buccaneers a 24-21 victory. The fireworks are going off outside the stadium. Plenty of orange here, but we saw a ton of Tampa Bay Buccaneers fans that made the trip as well. That is your weather and field conditions. Don't go anywhere. The kickoff with Tony Castricone and Dave Moore. Coming up, it's the season opener after this timeout.
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2: 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And for the Tampa Bay Buccaneers, a new era. The Bucs are back, but this year a lot has changed. Starting in the booth, after 37 seasons calling Buccaneers football, legendary radio voice Gene Deckerhoff has retired. 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From the old sombrero to Raymond James Stadium.
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9: Snap to Mayfield, out of the shotgun, fires over the middle, caught by Ibuka. Emeka Ibuka continues a career day.
2: And on the field, the changes keep coming. Mike Evans is gone, signing as a free agent with the 49ers. After more than a decade of touchdowns, touchdowns, records, and unforgettable moments.
10: Baker Mayfield throws a sideline route, outfield, pull up, ball to the five, touchdown Tampa Bay, Mike Evans does it again.
2: The Bucs have to find a way to replace one of the greatest players in franchise history. Then came another huge loss. Lavonte David retired. For more than a decade, David was the heart of the Tampa Bay defense. A tackling machine, a leader, and a champion. Now, a new generation has to fill the void left by one of the franchise's all-time greats. But with change comes opportunity. The Bucs use their first-round pick on Reuben Bain Jr.
11: With the 15th pick in the 2026 NFL Draft, the Tampa Bay Buccaneers select Reuben Bain Jr.
2: A physical, high-motor defender who's ready to make an immediate impact. And on offense, Zach Robinson takes over as offensive coordinator, bringing new ideas, new energy, and a new challenge for Baker Mayfield and the Bucs attack.
12: It's a great group of guys, great group of coaches, and I'm just fired up to get an opportunity to coach these guys.
2: New coaching. New players, a new voice on the radio. But the goal, that hasn't changed. The NFC South is up for grabs. The playoffs are the expectation, and Tampa Bay wants another shot at the Lombardi Trophy. Can the Bucs replace the production of Mike Evans? Can they replace the leadership of Lavonte David? Can Zach Robinson take the offense to another level? And can Reuben Bain Jr. become the next star on defense? And as Todd Bowles' men get ready to take the field, a new voice will tell the story. A new generation will write it. Football is back. Live from Paycor Stadium, it's the Buccaneers versus the Bengals. Now the voice of the Buccaneers, Tony Castricone.
9: As if we couldn't get any more excited for week one here in Cincinnati, a flyover has everybody riled up here at Paycor Stadium for the season opener of 2026. Tampa Bay opening the season in Cincinnati for the first time since 1980. Away we go, Dave Moore. We talked about it on the bus on the way over here. This is as close to a playoff feel as you're going to get this early in the season.
13: Yeah, without a doubt, especially coming off the heels of 9/11. They got the big flyover, firemen singing the national anthem. It's got the place fired up.
9: Fantastic stuff. And now going up to the big B logo at the 50-yard line. Captains shaking hands and getting ready for the coin toss, which is brought to you by Circle K. Our referee today is John Hussey, sixth most experienced active referee.
14: Gentlemen,
9: in the pros.
14: Welcome to regular season game one. We have a coin, heads and tails, heads and tails. Tampa Bay, what is your call? Tails? Tails is the call. Tails is the call. It is tails. You want the ball? Okay. Tampa Bay has won the toss and elected to receive in this direction. Good luck, gentlemen.
9: And the Buccaneers are going to get the football to open up the season. The coin toss brought to you by Circle K. Join Inner Circle, Circle K's free rewards program, where everyone receives 25 cents per gallon off your first five fill-ups. 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Let's pause 10 seconds for station identification. This is the Buccaneers Radio Network. So the offense will be out there first. 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Baker Mayfield, the starting quarterback. He'll have Bucky Irving in the backfield with him. The starting set of wide receivers, Jalen McMillan is scratched today, so it'll be Chris Godwin, Tez Johnson, and Emeka Ebuka, with Cade Otton getting the start at tight end. And the offensive line, healthy from left to right, Tristan Wirfs, Ben Bredesen, Graham Barton, Cody Mauch, and Luke Getteke. Ball is on the tee at the 35-yard line. Cincinnati getting ready to kick it away to Tampa Bay. It's Evan McPherson, former Florida Gator, putting the ball on the tee and getting ready to drill this thing deep. And The opening kickoff brought to you by Beef O'Brady's. Beef O'Brady's, where game time meets family time meets deal time. See you at Beef's. Cam Johnson back to return for the Bengals, or for the Buccaneers, rather. Back there with Kenny Gainwell. And it'll be Johnson who takes it into the 5-yard line, brings it up the numbers across the 20, stutter step of the NFL logo, 25, and bumped out of bounds at the 28-yard line, up the right sideline, and that's where Tampa Bay will open up the season with Baker Mayfield as the starting quarterback. He's got the contract, and he's ready to go. He said earlier this camp, he said, I think we're going to shock a lot of people this year. Well, the paddles are charged. Let's see if this crowd of 65,000 at Paycor will get the first jolt against a retooled Bengals defensive line. Dexter Lawrence in the middle of it. He's lining up right over center Graham Barton, who's got the ball. Right hash mark, 28-yard line to begin the season. Chris Godwin in motion from right to left. Baker Mayfield goes under center. He takes a snap, holds it out, hands it off. And Bucky Irving with a jump cut to get around the line across the 30-yard line, 35, and forward to the 37-yard line. A gain of 9 on the first play of the season for Bucky Irving.
13: And they're going right back to the line of scrimmage, but great start. The key to the Bucs offense today is going to be their production on first and second down to keep third down short, second and one.
9: DJ Turner out of the secondary made the stop. Ibuka motions right to left on second and one. Play fake for Baker Mayfield, looking downfield. Going to take a shot up the left sideline. And Ibuka beat his man, but was unable to hold on at about the 20-yard line as Bengals double coverage closed in a hurry. Ibuka had a step up the left sideline, but the Bengals closed on him to force third and one.
13: Yeah, Ibuka was in motion, and he just ran a little, almost stop and go, and was beat. Ball underthrown a little bit, but the defender, number 35, was able to get his hand in there and knock that ball away. That was Jalen Davis. He saved that from being a big one.
9: Davis in his seventh year in Cincinnati after starting his career in Miami. Third down, one to go. On the opening drive of the season, Baker Mayfield under center. Ted Hurst in the ball game. He's receiver off to the right. And hold on, we got a timeout called.
13: Yeah, and I think
14: first charge timeout, Tampa Bay. This will be a 30-second timeout.
13: It looked like the offense, you could see the coaches on the sideline kind of scrambling a little bit. I guess they got a look they weren't anticipating on a third and one. And instead of blowing the opportunity, they're going to call a timeout to try to make sure they secure this to get three more plays.
9: Despite all the struggles a year ago, Dave, third and one was a situation that was good for Tampa Bay. They were 76% on third and one, which was fifth in the NFL. This is the first opportunity in 2026.
13: Now, you got that big man you need to move if you're going to run straight ahead, and that's Dexter Lawrence, the trade with the Giants. He's a big 350-pounder lined up over center, Graham Barton.
9: Hurst and Godwin off to the left. Ibuka wide to the right. Mayfield under center. Now Ibuka motions on third down and one. Play fake. Mayfield looking. Stays poised. And he finds Ibuka over the middle across the 45 to 50 and wrestled to the ground with a first down into Bengals territory. Brian Cook, the acquisition from Kansas City, made the stop. But Emeka Ibuka picks up 18.
13: Yeah, they bring Emeka Ibuka in motion, and he's right inside the tight end and is acting like he's blocking, and then he gets lost in there. It's man-to-man coverage. He runs a crossing route. Mayfield hits him in stride. That's a brave play for a third and one to start your season.
9: And to the 46-yard line, the Bucs are on the move with Good Greek Moving and Storage, the official movers of the Tampa Bay Buccaneers. Now they're slowing things up after a little tempo early in the drive. Baker breaks out of the huddle. He goes under center. Godwin motions right to left. Baker takes a snap. Play action fake. Drops back to the 45-yard line. He'll check down through the hands of Bucky Irving. Incomplete.
13: There's a flag.
9: There is a flag down on the play. It's on the near sideline, 42-yard line.
14: Offside. Defense number 92. Lined up in the neutral zone. 5-yard penalty. First down.
9: As B.J. Hill on the defensive line. 311-pounder. Kind of got in there around the football and a free 5 yards and first and five coming up for the Buccaneers. Good start here.
13: Yeah, they're going. Again, they're going one play action after another. They're keeping Bengals defense on their heels a little bit because everything appears to be a run. And Bucky Irving took the play fake, went through the line of scrimmage, broke to his left. Ball was a little high and hot.
9: New offensive coordinator Zach Robinson has Tampa Bay at the 41-yard line of Cincinnati with first and five. Handoff Bucky Irving starts left. They put his hand into the turf, gets across the 35 and down to the 32-yard line. Gain of 9 for Irving, and he's got a first down to the 32-yard line. Hood. Positive drive here for Tampa Bay to open things
13: for
9: up.
13: For sure, and this is that outside zone going to the left. You got everybody running. Bucky put his foot in the ground, almost went down. He used his hand to help him and came out the backside. So, again, with that outside zone, you get the defensive lineman running, and it's the job, the back's job to find a crease, and he found it all the way on the backside.
9: First down to the 32-yard line. Kadot in the tight end motions now returns to his original spot right side of the line. Baker Mayfield will pitch it on an end around. Tez Johnson swarmed in the backfield and taken to the ground at the 37-yard line. That's a loss of five on the play. Bengals had great pursuit. Jalen Davis out of the secondary got back there and snuffed out Tez Johnson for a loss of five.
13: Yeah, they were going with the reverse. So they put Kadot in motion like he was going to the left, and the ball was snapped. He spun around to be a lead blocker, but really just a nice job by the outside linebacker, 53. Mafe, who was an acquisition this offseason from Seattle, was able to get up the field and shut it down.
9: Ted Hurst, the rookie, is off to the left with Abuka in a slot that way. Second down and 15 as the Bucks are behind the sticks. There's a snap to Baker from the logo. Throws. It's caught by Abuka at the 30-yard line. He gets down to the 26. Very close to a first down after a gain of 11. They're going to have third and four. Very manageable situation to Cario Davis, the rookie from Washington, on the stop.
13: Right, and that's going to be key to this Bucks offense today, is manageable third downs. You got to help that offensive line. You got to give Baker time. And when they're third and five or less, Baker can get rid of that ball quickly and still be able to secure a first down without having to sit in the pocket too long.
9: Already converted third and one earlier on this drive. This is the seventh play of the drive. Left hash mark, 26-yard line. Bucks on the move. They got third down and four. Already in field goal range. Can they get seven out of this drive? Mayfield throws to Godwin in the slot. He catches, breaks a couple tackles, and plows his way down to the 20-yard line. He's got the first down. Had to split defenders after getting sandwiched and kept on moving forward to pick up six and move the sticks.
13: Yeah, really, just it's that wide receiver screen. You heard me talk about it in preseason. Nobody runs as better in the league than Godwin, and he got a good block on the outside. Get a key block, and Graham Barton was behind him pushing him.
9: Already the third first down here on this drive. And from the 21-yard line, the Buccaneers set up with Abuka going wide to the left side. And it looks like they got Cam Johnson in that direction as well. Kenny Gainwell in the game at running back. Hand off to him. He gets inside the 20, stood up right around the 19-yard line. A gain of two on the play. The Bucs are in the Verizon red zone. Verizon, the official 5G network of the Buccaneers, second and eight.
13: And this one, they were trying to go to the right side. And again, that zone, and Gainwell cut back up over center. But number 44, Demetrius Knight Jr., was there to meet Gainwell.
9: Yeah, it's one of those two rookie linebackers from a year ago that they had in the middle of the defense. And they're real high on both of those young men. Second down and eight to go. Bucky Irving back into the ball game. He's on the left hip of Baker Mayfield. Takes the handoff, goes up the right hash mark. Gets down to about the 15-yard line. Baker in there helping block as well. Miles Murphy was the one who brought him down after a gain of four. Third and manageable again.
13: Yeah, they bring motion to slow the linebackers down. And then after Mayfield hands it off, he goes, tries to block the edge defender. He didn't do it successfully, but it was a great effort.
9: 10th play of the drive. Great opening set for Tampa Bay. Can they finish in the end zone? They've got it at the 16-yard line. Third down and four to go. Empty set for Baker Mayfield. 3x2. Takes a snap. Drops back to the 25. Plants his right foot. Now rolling out to the left. Backpedaling. Throws. Overshoots Ted Hurst up the left sideline. Just threw it away. And we'll see Jace McLaughlin come on to try to put three on the board for the Bucs.
13: Yeah, really good decision by Mayfield. He had plenty of time in the pocket. Then he escaped to his left. They had three receivers to the left side, and Hurst was running an out and up, but was well covered. So Baker had to get rid of it, make sure you end this drive with an opportunity to score.
9: Miles Murphy had pressure on the play, and now Chase McLaughlin on for the 34-yard field goal from the right hash mark to try to give Tampa Bay the lead on the opening drive. Placement down, kick on the way, end over end. It is true. Chase McLaughlin from 34 yards out helps give Tampa Bay a 3-0 lead. With that field goal, Raymond James will donate $2,500 to area children's hospitals as part of the Kicking for Kids program. To learn more, visit RaymondJames.com. Tampa Bay 3, Cincinnati coming to bat. Let's take a timeout.
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4: Back here in Cincinnati, the Tampa Bay Buccaneers lead 3-0 with 9:09 left in the first quarter. I got a chance to speak to Yaya Diaby during the week, and he looked at me and he said, Jay, my excitement level is through the roof for this defense, calling his fellow edge rusher and rookie Reuben Bain special. We'll see how those guys do their first snaps of the season coming up here in a few moments. Back upstairs to Tony and Dave.
9: Yeah, thank you, Jay. 11-play, 57-yard drive. They hit up almost 6 minutes. Gets Tampa Bay an early 3-0 lead against Cincinnati, and a positive opening drive, 5.2 yards per play, but not able to convert on that third down in the red zone. Forces them to settle for three, and Chase McLaughlin reliable hitting the 34-yarder to make it a 3-0 ball game. McLaughlin squeezes the ball, now places it on the tee, 35-yard line, and the Bengals will send Samaje Perine back to return along with Dante Myers as the deep man. He's standing at the 5-yard line. We've been waiting. We've been looking forward to seeing this retooled Tampa Bay defense. What would they look like when the bullets fly live? Well, they're going to get a test against one of the most prolific offenses in the NFL. As McLaughlin with the end-over-end kick, Myers takes it at the 5-yard line. Up the left numbers across the 20, and then stood up right about the 25-yard line and driven backward. Nice play by Servassier Dennis to not let him get any further. Don't miss the most popular giveaway of the season. All fans at Raymond James Stadium for the home opener next Sunday against the Browns will receive a free Bucks t-shirt courtesy of Publix. Head to Buccaneers.com/tickets to get your seats now. Joe Burrow leads the Bengals offense out there. A stadium full of orange, and they're opening in orange with orange tops, white bottoms, and the orange striped helmets. Tampa Bay in white jerseys with pewter pants and red numerals. Burrow goes under center. Tight end Drew Sample will motion from right to left. Chase Young, the running back on the opening play. Now T. Higgins will motion from left to right. Handoff goes to Chase Brown, who goes straight up the middle and gets hugged to the ground after a gain of 3 on the play. Jacob Parrish coming over from the cornerback spot to make the tackle, 2nd and 7.
13: Yeah, you got those three big guys inside. Now you got Vita Vea, you have a healthy Cansey, and then A'shaun Robinson, who was an addition in the offseason. Some big men on the inside, and they're holding their gaps pretty good so far.
9: No doubt. As Cansey aligns to the left of Vita Vea. Here's a quick snap on 2nd down and 7. They'll throw it out in the flat. Caught by Brown. Great job in pursuit on the far side of the field by Zion McCollum, who pumps his fist after a quick tackle on the running back. A gain of 2 brings up 3rd and 5.
13: Really nice job by McCollum. getting on Brown before he was able to turn up the field. You know, he gets a great jump on this when he's tackling his outside leg.
9: Third down, 5 to go for Cincinnati. 3-0 lead, Tampa Bay. Samaje Perine, their third down back, enters the ballgame on the left hip of Joe Burrow. And now he will be in kind of an H-back position with a 2-by-2 set. Burrow directing traffic. Tampa Bay brings 6 up along the line of scrimmage. There's a snap. Going to bring 5. Throw over the middle. Busted up. Incomplete. Zion McCollum again. Got his hand in there and knocked it away from Jamar Chase. And the Bengals go 3 and out on the opening drive.
13: Yeah, really nice job. They're trying just a little 5-yard. They're bringing a blitz up the middle. It's just a 5-yard slant by Chase. And McCollum gets great break on it. And a little bit of contact. Chase was beefing a little bit when he got up. McCollum might have been a little bit early, but great play knocking the ball away.
9: And on to punt it away, Ryan Rico, who is a fantastic punter for Cincinnati, averaged over 50 yards gross a year ago. Good for 4th in the NFL, and he will drill this one. And here's Tez Johnson fielding it at the 19. Starts to his left across the 25. Stutter step, 30, and yanked out of bounds at the 31-yard line. Return of about 12 yards after a 50-yard punt by Cincinnati. 3-0 lead for Tampa Bay. 7:38 to go in the first. 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
9: Live in Cincinnati, halfway through the first quarter. Buccaneers 3, Bengals nothing. Dave, so encouraging to see Bucky Irving, 3 carries, 21 yards, 7 yards a pop on that opening drive that resulted in 3 points.
13: Yeah, really, he's fun to watch when he gets a little jitterbug. He starts left, goes all the way right, but we're going to need that production in the run game today.
9: Irving in the backfield, 12 personnel, 2 tight ends off to the right. Mayfield goes under center, 32-yard line to open drive number 2. Graham Barton pointing with his left hand, directing traffic. Mayfield will motion Cade Otten, hand off Bucky Irving to the left side. He gets grabbed and lassoed to the ground by big Miles Murphy off the defensive line. He was able to grab him and take him down on the play. Second down coming up.
13: Yeah, really, just they were trying to get that outside zone to the left. They had 2 tight ends to the right, and there was some penetration from the backside, and just not enough time to get to the hole.
9: I think it was TJ Slayton, actually 340-pounder, former Florida Gator. Got him in 4, second down and 10 to go. 1-by-3 formation here with Mayfield out of the shotgun. Irving sidecar right. He will take Mecca Buka and motion him into the backfield. Snap goes to Mayfield. Drops back 23-yard line. Checks it down. Caught by Irving in the flat. Stutter step at the numbers. And then stood up right at the line of scrimmage. Nowhere to go for Bucky Irving after the completion. It's a gain of 0. And third and long coming up after Jalen Davis teamed up with Barrett Carter on the tackle.
13: Yeah, this wasn't Mayfield's first choice. He was looking down the field, and Bucky Irving was his outlet, and there were three defenders over there. I didn't really have a – but you don't want to spend your day in third and 10 like they are now.
9: Mayfield back to pass, steps up in the pocket, rolling out to the right, being chased. He's grabbed, hit in the back, fumbles the football. It's loose on the ground, picked up by the Bengals. Up the left sideline, 15, 10, 5, touchdown Cincinnati. I believe it's Demetrius Knight, 44, who scoops and scores. Yes, sir, and the Bengals come up with a defensive touchdown to take a 6-3 lead.
13: Yeah, all right, Mayfield, again, third and 10 is not where you want to be on the road with the crowd noise. Mayfield got some pressure initially. He scrambled to his right, but got hit from behind. Ball popped out, then it was recovered and taken in for a touchdown. This is one where he just needs to get rid of it.
9: The Bengals gave up an NFL record 9 defensive touchdowns last year. Now they get a defensive touchdown for their first score of 2026. On for the extra point, it's Evan McPherson. The Lions placement down, kick on the way. And Cincinnati, with a defensive score, takes a 7-3 lead with 6:18 to go in the first quarter. 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
9: Miles Murphy strip sack of Baker Mayfield and Demetrius Knight Jr. with a 27-yard fumble return for a touchdown gives Cincinnati a 7-3 lead over Tampa Bay with 6:18 to go in the first quarter. Well, I guess if there's anything about giving up a defensive score, it's that you get a chance to go right back out there. Baker Mayfield in the offense will be having another crack at it with Kenny Gainwell and Cameron Johnson back to return this kickoff at their own 5-yard line.
13: Yeah, that's a tough one. Baker gets outside. It's hard to know who's coming behind you. He has a defender wrapping him up. He took a pretty good shot, popped that ball out.
9: Stadium draped in orange. 65,000 here at Paycor Stadium. End over end kick. Be grabbed by Johnson at the goal line. Brings it across the 5, the 10, the 15. Middle of the field, 20. 25 had a crease and brought down to the ground at the 29-yard line. So around there is where Tampa Bay will open things up for drive number 3. The first one immensely successful. Went all the way down the field, stopped in the red zone, but got 3 points out of it. Second one had the strip sack and gave up points. And now here for drive number 3. We'll see if Baker and this offense can settle back in to some of that first drive mojo.
13: Just got to be productive on first and second down. That's, those third and longs are tough. Loud environment, offensive line slow getting off the ball. We got to be productive here.
9: Right hash mark, 29-yard line. Mayfield out of the shotgun. Play fake to Irving. Sets at the 20. Steps up in the pocket. Hit. Grab goes down. There is a flag behind the play. We'll see what that's for, but a Cincinnati sack.
13: It's usually in the area of holding an offensive lineman.
9: Cassius Howell is the one, the rookie who came through, the reigning SEC Defensive Player of the Year.
6: Holding. Offense in the 69. That penalty is declined. Second down.
9: Going against Cody Mauch. But Cincinnati will wave it off and certainly prefers second and 14 to first and 20. So back-to-back sacks by Cincinnati. They ranked 30th to 32nd in the NFL in almost every defensive category a year ago. They went out and got a lot of pieces to retool their defense. And that defense has gotten after Tampa Bay the last couple snaps. Second down and 14. Baker points to his right, brings the boot in motion, takes a snap, drops back to the 17, fires over the middle, and it's dropped by Cade Otten up the seam. He was wide open at the 40-yard line. Baker put a bullet right on both hands, and 88 just couldn't hold on.
13: Yeah, this is just a seam route, and as soon as he clears a linebacker, Mayfield throws it to Otten, and he's just not able to hang on. I'm not sure, watching a replay, if a linebacker got a finger on it.
9: Might have
13: maybe to change the trajectory of the ball a little bit. That's one that Cade Otten is usually pretty good.
9: Yeah.
13: He's got good hands and concentration, but either way, it's third and 14, and you don't have a whole lot of plays in your playbook for this.
9: Two by one set. Snap to Mayfield. Drops back to the 15-yard line. Plants his foot. Now he checks down. Caught by Irving beyond the numbers. Now brings it up the 30 and fumbled the football after getting hit again at the 33-yard line. A pile of bodies. Cincinnati says they have it. The officials trying to get down underneath the pile and see who's got it. Cody Mauch is down there. Now he comes from the top of the pile. Cincinnati pointing in their direction, still waiting for an official signal. Bucky Irving comes up from under the pile, and I believe Tampa Bay. Nope, Cincinnati's got it. Back-to-back turnovers for the Buccaneers. Poye Mafe comes out of the pile.
6: The catch and a fumble recovered by the defense. First down.
9: So after such a positive start, Dave, going all the way down the field, getting points on the opening drive, now Cincinnati with a 7-3 lead after back-to-back turnovers, and they've got the ball in plus territory.
13: Yeah, he was trying to make that extra move to get the first down, and Cook put a shoulder right on the football, and it popped out.
9: From the 33-yard line, Bengals go to work with a 7-3 lead. Jamar Chase motions from right to left, settles into the slot. Burrow out of the shotgun. On the left hash mark, takes a helmet high snap, drops back to the 41. He's going to sling it to the far side of the field where it's caught by Josevash. He's wrapped up and then shouldered to the ground by Alex Anzalone after on the far side, Zion McCollum was able to hug him and stop his progress after a gain of 12 on the play. Andre Josevash moves the sticks. First down, Cincinnati.
13: Yeah, it's just a deep out route. It's timing. It gets his zone defense. Bucks played a little bit of zone. They were a little bit softer, and I believe it was in front of McCollum on that left side of the defense.
9: Right hash mark, 21-yard line. Cincinnati with a 7-3 lead. Burrow goes under center here. Takes a snap, hands it off to Brown, who goes between the tackles, inside the 20, into the red zone, down to the 17-yard line. Positive gain of 4 for Cincinnati before A'shaun Robinson came off the defensive line to get his first tackle as a Buck. Second down, 6 to go, with Cincinnati up 7-3.
13: They got to be a little more stout on that run on that inside. Got those three big bodies in there, and they got some good push on that one. Kind of his defense is caught off guard a little bit.
9: Chase and Josevash stacked off to the left with T. Higgins wide to the right. Burrow out of the shotgun here on second down and 6. They will motion Josevash to the far side of the field. Snap, Burrow throws near side going for Chase. Bobbled and was it picked off nearly by Tyke Smith. Good coverage down to the left pylon trying to get it to Chase. Jacob Parrish forced it break up and the ball popped into the air and Smith almost was able to secure it.
13: Yeah, and it's just an outside release go. They're just taking a shot, throwing it high, back shoulder for Chase, but well played by Bishop to prevent that from being a catch and almost a touchdown.
9: Yeah, Jacob Parrish all over Jamar Chase. Nice coverage on the play. Third down and six coming up. 2x2 formation. Burrow out of the shotgun. Takes a snap. Diaby got a good jump on it. Burrow rolling out to the left. Burrow might run for it. Angles left. 15. Takes a shot from Anzalone, and he might have had a first down at the 11. Yep, they give it to him. A gain of six on third and six. Joe Burrow picks up the first down. They paid for it. Alex Anzalone with a hard lick out of bounds.
13: Yeah. And Diaby got a great jump, but it opened up that whole left side. And Burrow's not a guy that wants to run, but he did in this situation. Anzalone got there, but not without giving up the first down.
9: So to the 11-yard line, Cincinnati huddling up and taking their time after their second turnover they secured here in this first quarter. 3:27 on a ticking clock. They've got a 7-3 lead. Let's see if Tampa Bay's defense can bow up and hold them to a field goal here. Burrow goes under center. Tight end Eric All motions left to right. Handoff. Brown. Nice through the middle of the defense and gets tripped up at the 4. Rolls down to the 3-yard line. A gain of 6 on the play. Antoine Winfield Jr. saves the touchdown.
13: Yeah, he does. He has to come from depth. He's a deep safety, and it is run off the right guard. Big crease there. Looks like there was some movement that separated that defense.
9: I just saw them check in. Two tight ends for two wide receivers here, so I believe they're going 13 personnel, and Tampa Bay will match with some girth here. Some Mike Gesicki is wide to the right. Eric All in a slot that way. Jamar Chase also in the slot. As Burrow goes out of the shotgun here on second and goal from the 3. Handoff, Brown, hugged by Anzalone, then pushed backwards by a slew of Buccaneer defenders. Anthony Nelson, coming off the edge, was able to stick him right around the line of scrimmage.
13: He was the guy that got him down, and yep. Anzalone was the first one there to stop the forward progress. It's a big hit.
9: Third down and goal from the 3-yard line. And a big play coming up for Tampa Bay's defense here late in the first quarter with Cincinnati leading 7-3. They'll bring Yosavash back into the ballgame. He goes wide to the right with Jamar Chase. T. Higgins off to the left. 11 personnel for Cincinnati here on this third and goal from the 3. Burrow goes out of the shotgun. Takes a snap. Tampa Bay rushes 4. Slant pattern caught by Gesicki, and he rolls into the end zone. Touchdown. He was down to the 1-yard line, but nobody around him. He just rolled on into pay dirt, and Cincinnati takes a 13-3 lead with 1:48 to go in the first quarter.
13: Yeah, this one, Gesicki is out wide, and he pushed up. He got the natural pick. It was man-to-man coverage, so he came straight in towards the quarterback, caught the ball, and dove into the end zone.
9: For the extra point, Evan McPherson again. After such a positive start for Tampa Bay on that opening drive, Cincinnati forcing 2 turnovers and turning them into 2 touchdowns. McPherson's PAT is true. And with 1:48 to go in the first quarter, Tampa Bay hitting some adversity here on the road in week 1, trailing 14-3. 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
14: Time to play some football.
9: Degrees on the banks of the Ohio River in Cincinnati. And this crowd's all hot and fired up after a 14-3 lead against Tampa Bay, courtesy two Buccaneers turnovers here in the first quarter, resulting in the Bengals only needing to go 33 yards in order to get two touchdowns. 14-3 the score. Tampa Bay outgaining Cincinnati right now, but needs to find a way to hold on to the football and hopefully generate some points on this next drive. That's Kenny Gainwell and Cam Johnson back to return. McPherson puts the ball on the tee, 35-yard line. Bengals, their orange striped helmets, orange jerseys, white lettering, white pants. Getting ready to kick it from right to left on your radio dial. End-over-end kick. And it's taken by Johnson at the 2-yard line. Up the numbers, across the 10, the 20, right sideline, 30. And gets it out to about the 35-yard line. Nice return by Johnson there. Jordan Battle on the tackle for Cincinnati on special teams. So how quickly can Tampa Bay flush those last two series and get right back to what they did on the opening drive, which was march right down the field and get into the red zone before they had to settle for a field goal?
13: Yeah, they just need to keep mixing it up offensively, running pass. But again, production on first and second down. You got to stay. Both of those fumbles came on third and long.
9: That's right. Chris Godwin wide to the right. Ted Hurst in that direction as well. Godwin will motion. Play fake Mayfield. He'll screen it out to Godwin up the left sideline. Big stiff arm and then motors his way forward out of bounds at about the 40-yard line. But Chris Godwin said, get out of my way, on his way to setting up second down and four. DJ Turner went flying.
13: Yeah, DJ Turner is the guy that wound up hitting him out of bounds. Or no, he got stiff-armed by Godwin. But really, this is just a play action and a quick wide receiver screen. Godwin didn't have a lead blocker, but he didn't need one. He just stiff-armed his way. But picking up 4 yards on first down is a good start.
9: Yeah, I had him at 6. He stepped out of bounds a tad before I thought. It's going to be second down, 6 to go. Left hash mark, 38-yard line. Bucks down 14-3 late first quarter. Mayfield goes under center. Abuka motions. There's a handoff. That's Kenny Gainwell, who goes up the right hash mark, and he picks up close to a first down. Did he get it?
13: He's got it.
9: I think they're going to move the sticks to the 44-yard line, maybe the 45, before Demetrius Knight Jr. made the stop at linebacker.
13: Yeah, that's a good acceleration from Gainwell. This is just, he's in a deep eye about 7 yards deep. Mayfield's under center. He's handed off to that right side. There's a good crease for him to explode through.
9: He picks up a gain of 7. Kenny Gainwell on his second carry as a Buccaneer for 9 yards. First and 10, 44-yard line, trip set off to the left. Abuka will motion from left to right. Mayfield under center. Play fake. Sets up a screen. Top by Otten. Blockers in front. Across midfield. Inside the 45 and down to the 42-yard line. Nice job by Cade Otten. Ripping off a chunk of yardage on what's possibly the last play of the first quarter. A gain of 13.
13: Yeah, really nice job. Just setting up the tight end screen. Now they're going to hurry up, try to get another play in here before the end of this first quarter.
9: 5-4. Mayfield clapping his hands. And, maybe got a Bengal to jump, and there's the flag right as the clock expires. I looked right up, and there's triple zeros on the clock. So let's see if he's offside before or after the quarter came to an end. Miles Murphy is the one who jumped.
13: That's pretty sharp to get up there and do that like they're going to run another play, but just to try to draw him off.
9: Now, Baker said on a podcast with Leonard Fournette earlier this summer, everything he does is intentional. He's always trying to play those cat and mouse games. And a referee, John Hussey.
15: There is no foul on the play. The clock has expired. This is the end of the first quarter.
9: All right, 15 minutes in the books. The Bengals with a 14-3 lead on Tampa Bay. Let's take a timeout.
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25: Lions lead the Saints 7-0 in the second quarter there in Detroit. The rest of these are first quarter scores. Jets lead the Titans 7-3. Ravens lead the Colts 14-6. Falcons lead the Steelers 7-3. Bears lead the Panthers 14-7. They're in the second. The Jags have a 14-0 lead over the Browns. Also in the second, Bills and Texans. Bills lead 10-7. In Houston, later this afternoon, it's the Dolphins at the Raiders, the Packers at the Vikings, the Commanders at the Eagles, the Cardinals at the Chargers, and then on Sunday Night Football, it's the Cowboys at the Giants. Tomorrow night, Monday Night Football, it is the Broncos at the Chiefs. Let's get you back to Paycor in Cincinnati. Here is Tony.
26: Thank you, Ronnie. Tampa Bay outgaining Cincinnati 73-37, but we know what turnovers do. They can flip that in a hurry, and right now Bengals with a 14-3 lead on the Buccaneers start of the second quarter. Just saw a couple positive first downs from Tampa Bay to open up this drive, including that screen to Otten. And now at the 42-yard line, Tampa Bay switches ends of the field. They'll go from right to left, driving away from the river. We'll try to get back on the scoreboard on this drive and make it a one-possession game. Baker Mayfield, 7 of 10, 58 yards. Had that fumble, and Bucky Irving with the other. Kenny Gainwell in the ballgame as the running back. Tez Johnson motions from left to right. Mayfield goes under center, takes a snap, and the play blown dead. False start.
15: Number 88, 5-yard penalty, first down.
26: So that's Cade Otten. That is the first official penalty of the day against Tampa Bay, although we've seen some others that got declined. And so we've got Tampa Bay backing up for first and 15. The ball on the Bengals logo, 47-yard line, driving from right to left. Mayfield goes out of the shotgun here, a 2-by-1 formation. Otten will motion left to right. Mayfield takes a snap, sets up a screen, caught by Gainwell, makes the first man miss, spins away from Mafe, gets inside the 45, and then gets hit hard by the inside linebacker at the 44-yard line. Barrett Carter was the one who decked him to the ground for a gain of 3.
27: Yeah, that was a lot of work to pick up 3, but nice spin move by Gainwell. They were setting up a little screen, but out wide, similar to a wide receiver screen. And he was able to make the first couple guys miss, but wasn't as productive as they needed.
26: Second down, 12 to go. As they'll deploy Emeka Opuka wide to the right with Cade Otten in the slot that direction. Two receivers off to the left. Baker Mayfield out of the shotgun. The offensive line stands up, turning their heads, trying to hear the call. Takes a chest-high snap, drops back. He unloads it far side of the field. It's caught by Abuka, who picks up a first down. Nice job by Emeka Abuka, getting right to the sticks at the 32-yard line and moving those chains, a gain of 13.
27: Yeah, that's a heady move. He's open, and Baker gets it out there at zone coverage, so he just gets it. But as soon as he catches it, he goes vertically immediately, and that gives him enough momentum to carry a defender and get the first down.
26: 14-3 Cincinnati, but Tampa Bay on the drive. They've got the ball at the 32-yard line of the Bengals. Graham Barton settles over the football. Baker Mayfield cradles underneath him. 2-by-1 formation. Abuki in the slot. Mayfield looks right. Chris Godwin will motion. Hand it to him on an end around, and Godwin gets inside the 30 running horizontally before he's banged down around the 29-yard line. A gain of three on the play. Barrett Carter from the inside linebacker position wrapped him up.
27: Yeah, a little bit of a jet sweep. Now you're seeing multiple guys going motion. It's zone. Nobody's going with the guys moving. They're just making an adjustment. So it's zone, so they felt good about blocking up the guys on the front side. Picking up about four, between 3 and 4 yards.
26: Second down, 7 to go. Mayfield goes under center here. Back in the ballgame.

0: interceptor, Tecario Davis, their third-round draft pick, who was whistled for the PI. And this will put Tampa Bay inside the 20-yard line down to the 17. So a big call here in this game with Cincinnati leading 14-3. The Bucs are in the Verizon Red Zone. Verizon, the official 5G network of the Buccaneers. Tampa Bay huddling up. They clap their hands. They break out of the huddle and deploy Cam Johnson wide to the right. Chris Godwin in the slot that way. Mayfield goes under center left hash mark at the 17. Ted Hurst is the receiver off to the left. Handoff, Bucky Irving slices his way off left tackle inside the 15 and stood up around the 12. Another flag on the far side of the field comes down after a gain of 5.
1: It's going to be offside to defense.
0: So that'll be a free first down again.
2: Offside. Defense, number 93, lined up in the neutral zone. 5-yard penalty, first down.
0: Jonathan Allen is the one. That's the second time Cincinnati just had an alignment penalty, giving Tampa Bay a free play. And so what would have been second and 5 becomes first and 5. And Tampa Bay down to the 12-yard line, trying to make this a one-score game.
1: Exactly. If they want to compete in the second half of this game, remember, they won the toss and elected to receive. So they're going to give Cincinnati an opportunity to get the ball, that extra possession in the second half. So they need to make this one count.
0: Mayfield 9 of 12 today. 73 yards, no touchdowns, no picks. The two turnovers by Tampa Bay on fumbles have been costly so far. Abuka motions left to right, trailing 14-3. Mayfield takes a snap, drops back 21-yard line, gets hit, spins away from the pressure now, tiptoes his way through the line, inside the 10, the 5, fumbles the football into the end zone. It's loose in the end zone, and I believe Cincinnati has it. Yep, third turnover today by Tampa Bay's offense. Unbelievable.
2: The ruling on the field is a fumble recovered by the defense from the end zone for a touchdown. First down.
1: All right, so that's the third drive in a row. Now, this one, Baker somehow eludes a sack in the backfield, gets vertical, and he's trying to make moves to get open, and that ball gets away from his body and winds up getting knocked out. He's got to secure that football.
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0: Offensive series for Tampa Bay in this game. One long drive that led to a field goal. Three straight turnovers since then. And Cincinnati has taken a 14-3 lead on the Buccaneers with 12:04 to go in the second quarter. That one just hurts the soul more than anything else, Dave Moore, because you were so close to the end zone. In fact, Baker Mayfield making an incredible scramble play to somehow pull a Houdini, elude all the guys in the backfield, scramble his way down to the 3-yard line, and then cough it up into the end zone.
1: And again, you know, lack of contact in preseason. They haven't tackled live. I mean, the one thing you got to do is once he broke free, he was able to get that first down, secure that football. You know, he's trying to make those extra moves to get into the... Sometimes you got to know when that journey's over. Just get a first down and come back and play.

0: Three more plays.
1: Burrow goes under center. Drew Sample motions from tight end to fullback. I formation here as Burrow takes a snap. It's a play fake. Drops back to the 12-yard line. He's going to take a shot way down the field. Tried to get it to T. Higgins, but good step-for-step coverage by Jacob Parrish, and Zion McCollum was coming over to help him out.
0: Yeah, really. The middle of the field was open, and like Burrow's threw this a little bit too far. You know, when they run those post routes, there's an angle. Are you going at the near upright, the far upright? And look like Burrow's threw it right down the middle, and the receiver was staying to the near upright.
1: They went for the kill shot. You don't blame them with a 14-3 lead early second quarter here. But now second down and 10 from their own 20-yard line, and Burrow will go out of the shotgun. A 1-by-2 formation. Reuben Bain coming off one edge. Yaya Diaby lining up on the other. They got a nickel back in the ballgame. There's a chest-high snap. Handoff goes to Samaje Perine right between the tackles. Stood up by that new revamped Tampa Bay defensive front. Only a gain of 2 on the play, bringing up third and long. Alex Anzalone plugged the hole from the linebacker spot.
0: Yeah, Anzalone was there, and Tyke Smith was also in the area. And nice job of plugging that up.
1: Third down, 8 to go. Left hash mark, 22-yard line. Cincinnati with football on their own side of the field. 11:31, turning second quarter clock. 14-3 lead for the Bengals. Big opportunity for Tampa Bay's defense to pull a 3-and-out here. Or maybe something better. Keontae Scott is in that nickel position right over the slot receiver. Snap. Burrow drops back to the 12. Has plenty of time. He'll check it down. Caught by Perine, who makes a man miss and picks up the first down. Was able to take in that pass and then just a little pivot move to deke the defender and get across the 30 to the 32, a gain of 10.
0: Yeah, there were two defenders there. Anzalone took a bad angle. He went a little too flat. He had some help on the outside and wound up slipping down. Perine did a good job of starting up the field and then cutting back inside.
1: So third down conversion for Cincinnati. They're 3-for-4 on third down today. First and 10 for the Bengals from their own 32-yard line. Jamar Chase motions behind the quarterback. Now Burrow takes a snap. He'll check down to Chase Brown. Brown breaks a tackle, gets across the 35, stays on his feet across the 40, and there's 4-5 Buccaneers it takes to stop his progress to the 41-yard line, a gain of 9.
0: And it's just a quick screen to the running back with a couple offensive linemen blocking, and Brown does a nice job of making some guys miss with a couple good blocks out in front of him and was able to pick up another up second and 9.
1: Zion McCollum.
0: I mean, it's second and 1. They got 9 yards.
1: Mm-hmm. Zion McCollum was the first one to lead the charge, but a lot of broken tackles that time by Chase Brown, who's coming off a career year, fourth-year running back, entering the final year of his rookie deal. Second down, half a yard to go. Burrow under center, offset eye. He takes a snap, handoff Brown again between the tackles, breaks a tackle, and has a first down up at the 45-yard line. Gain of 3 on the play. Vita Vea, the nose tackle, was there to make the stop.
0: Yeah, just straight ahead from depth, a little bit of a counter, which means Brown starts left, comes back right, and then gets vertical, and he's able to carry a couple defenders to pick up the first down.
1: Yeah, Brown had a 1,000-yard season last year, 1,019 yards, 6 touchdowns all on the ground, and added another 450 yards receiving as Burrow goes under center, 3 receivers off to the left. Play fake, Burrow looking, and he'll throw that corner router. Is caught by Jamar Chase, his first reception of the day. He's yanked out of bounds at the 39 of Tampa Bay by Keontae Scott, the rookie from Miami. But first down Cincinnati, they've got a good drive going.
0: And this is a deep out route. Plenty of time for Burroughs to throw it, and he's so accurate. He puts it only where Chase can get it. Right on that sideline.
1: Gain of 16 for his first reception today. 14-3 Cincinnati. 8:44 to go here in the second. Burrow under center. They'll motion Yosavash to the slot on the right side. Play action fake. Burrow will check it down. It's caught by the tight end, Drew Sample. And Sample able to wiggle a couple of yards forward before A'shaun Robinson did a nice job jumping off the defensive line to bring him to the ground. Yeah. Second and 8.
0: Yeah. Robinson did a good job of coming off the blocker there. Again, another quick screen, but to the left side instead of the right. like we saw last time.
1: So if you're just joining us, this is really Cincinnati's first drive of the ball game that they've been able to put together. Despite their 14-3 lead, both of those first two touchdowns, direct results of Tampa Bay turnovers. One a defensive score, the other one a short 33-yard drive. Second down and eight to go. Burrow takes a snap, drops back to the Bengals logo, checks it down, caught by Pirine, and he gets hugged by Josiah Trotter, the rookie inside linebacker, right around the line to gain. He's down at the 30-yard line, maybe a yard short.
0: Yeah, Bucks in zones. They're a little bit softer here, so Burroughs checks down to Brown, or Pirine, and he's able to get vertical and brings up third and less than one.
1: Bengals 3-for-4 on third down today. These are the hardest ones to stop. Third and only a couple of blades of grass or AstroTurf. As Burrow goes under center, and he'll just do it himself. Quarterback sneak, falls forward behind a pile of humanity for a first down to the 33-yard line. So the Bengals keep their drive cooking with 7:06 on the second quarter clock and a 14-3 lead.
0: Yeah, they're controlling the clock, obviously. Put together a drive here. They wound up getting a third and eight on this one, you know, on the little screen to the right side. That was an opportunity for the Bucks to get off the field.
1: 10th play of the Cincinnati drive, leading by 11. They've got it at the 28-yard line of Tampa Bay. Vita Vea lines up right over the ball. Anthony Nelson in the game as an edge rusher. Snap to Burrow. Slant pattern caught by Higgins at the 25. And out of the ankle grasp of Jacob Parrish at the 20 and down to the 16-yard line. Into the red zone again. Antoine Winfield Jr. on the tackle. But T. Higgins with a gain of 12. And we've got an injured player down on the field.
0: Yeah. And it looked like, not sure who it was, he's face down now, but he was the guy trying to tackle Higgins as soon as he caught the ball.
1: Is that Parrish?
0: Jacob Parrish. So Higgins ran it, you know, an up and then came straight in. Parrish gave him a little bit of depth, so hopefully he's okay.
1: 6:26 to go, second quarter. Bengals 14, Tampa Bay 3. And he's face down right now with training staff huddled up around him. 14-3 lead for the Bengals. This is the Buccaneers Radio Network.
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1: Jacob Parrish walking off slowly, holding his lower back, it appears, and being guided by some training personnel. And so now that thin secondary gets even thinner. Benjamin Morrison having to come into the game. Aiden Garnes was a scratch today. Bengals with a 14-3 lead. They've got it at the 16-yard line. Joe Burrow under center here in a 2-by-1 set. He'll motion Colby Young to the right side of the line. Play action fake. Bootleg out to the right. Caught by Sample in the flat. 10-5. Shoulder tackle out of bounds by Zion McCollum. It'll be first and goal for Cincinnati, the 5-yard line.
0: Yeah, this is a play action, and Burrow kind of dips down, sells the play fake. He got Reuben Bain to bite inside, and he's able to hit the tight end in the flat, who's wide open, fooled the defense.
1: All right, another massive series here for Tampa Bay's defense, trying to wall up and get a stop. 12th play of the drive for Cincinnati. They've got 75 yards so far. Chase Brown, the back in the ballgame. Split tight end, split wideouts. Handoff Brown, knifes his way in, untouched. 20-3. Cincinnati takes a lead on a 5-yard touchdown run by Chase Brown, the 14th of his career.
0: And this one, there was a missed assignment somewhere on that defensive left side. Big hole open, and a free hitter supposed to be there. And you could see a couple of the linebackers turning around looking at each other like, who was supposed to be there?
1: Well, that one's tough to take because it's one thing to come back from 11 down, but 17, maybe 18 is a whole different story. But still in the first half here at Cincinnati, as McPherson's on for the extra point, Rico puts the snap down. The kick end over end splits the uprights. 12 play, 80-yard drive, chews up 6.5 minutes, and Cincinnati has a 21-3 lead over Tampa Bay with 5:32 to go in the second quarter. Let's take a timeout.
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0: Bay turnovers have turned into 21 Cincinnati points, and the Bengals have a 21-3 lead over the Buccaneers with 5:32 to go in the second quarter. Tampa Bay down by 18 here in the first half. Biggest comeback in franchise history is 21 against the Chiefs back in 2008, but this would be the second biggest. Right now, before you even think about that, you just got to put a drive together that results in some points.
1: Yeah, you just got to get back to basics. Yep. Hang on to the football, block the guy in front of you, make the tackle.
0: Fielded by Gainwell at the 4-yard line, brings the kick return across the 20, tries a little stutter step, gets to the 25 before he's brought to the ground by Jordan Battle. And now a little extracurriculars going on between the 30 and the 35-yard line as we see some Bengals players huddle around one of their representatives, try to pull him away. And let's go down to the sidelines. We got Jay Retcher.
2: All right, we just heard Jacob Harris going down, and it looks like he was okay, but he is questionable to return with a back injury. So he's sitting right here on the bench right now. We'll see if he gets back in this one. This injury update brought to you by Advent Health. Whether you're in the stands or on the field or celebrating with your greatest fan, Advent Health, make sure you're ready for game day and every day. 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
0: Baker Mayfield under center for 1st and 10. Start of the 5th drive today for Tampa Bay. He taps the side of his helmet. Crowd roars here in Cincinnati with a 21-3 lead. Set up a screen, caught by Irving. Swallowed whole in the backfield for a loss of 5. Barrett Carter with a tackle for loss. He was all over the Tampa Bay running back as soon as he caught the football.
1: Yeah, now you're in a long yardage situation. They're trying to get a quick screen to the right. Cody Mauch was the lead blocker, but Carter was able to get up the field before he was able to diagnose the play and beat Cody Mauch to the spot.
0: Jonathan Allen, acquired from Minnesota in the offseason, part of this retooled Cincinnati defense, was bringing pressure on the play. 2nd down and 15 to go. Buccaneers behind the chains again. Snap to Mayfield out of the shotgun. He'll fire over the middle. It's caught at the 30-yard line and hugged to the ground. Well, he's not going to go to the ground, but forward progress stopped by Mecca Abuka at the 31. Nice completion for a gain of 11, setting up 3rd and manageable.
1: Yeah, really nice job. Just an in route, 10 yards and in. It would have been a 1st down if they didn't lose those yards on the prior play. But yeah, 3rd down is manageable here.
0: That's right.
1: 3rd and 3, you can actually run it. I wouldn't do that in this situation, but it gives you the option to do so.
0: Well, they go empty set here, so they probably won't unless it's QB6. Here we go. They'll motion Bucky Irving into the backfield. A pistol formation, trip set off to the left. 3rd down and 3 to go. Trailing 21-3. Mayfield takes a snap, throws over the middle. Caught by Godwin on the Bengals logo. Motors his way across the 50. Breaks a tackle, 45. And inside the 40-yard line, down to the 38. Chris Godwin with a massive 3rd down conversion to keep the Buccaneers on the move. A gain of 31.
1: He just gets up the field. They're in bunch formation on the left. They got 3 guys. He just runs an in route in traffic. I was able to spin away from the defender there. Another great stiff arm, but great job. Godwin's always so good over the middle, catching that ball in traffic.
0: His 3rd catch today for 39 yards. Mayfield 12 of 15, a buck 09, and looking for his 1st touchdown. Bucks trailing 21-3, and they'll motion Tez Johnson from left to right. Toss sweep to the left. Bucky Irving hit immediately and yanked to the ground at the 40-yard line. There's a flag on the far side of the field away from the play.
1: Offsides defense.
0: And that would be the 3rd one today.
3: Offside. Defense number 98. Lined up in the neutral zone. 5-yard penalty. 1st down.
1: It's Big Slater.
0: Yeah, the former Florida Gator, T.J. Slayton, who is whistled and gives Tampa Bay another 1st and 5. Those procedure penalties in week 1 just drive coaches crazy, but the lining up.
1: Not as bad as fumbles.
0: Yeah, well, that's true. But the lining up one is one that just seems like you can totally control that.
1: For sure.
0: From the 33-yard line, Tampa Bay with a football on the drive. They got 2 running backs in the ball game. Mayfield takes a snap, stays cool in the pocket, fires over the middle, and he laces it in to Emeka Ebuka, who holds on while taking a shot from Jordan Battle right at the 21-yard line. A gain of 12 on the play and a first down for the Buccaneers. What a job by Emeka Ebuka absorbing the contact and getting Tampa Bay knocking on the door.
1: That's some strong hands. That ball got there just as the defender did, and Mayfield had time to step up in the pocket here and deliver a strike.
0: From the 20-and-a-half-yard line, Barton holds the ball. Mayfield goes under center. Otten motions left to right. First and 10, Tampa Bay trailing 21-3. And trying to cut into that deficit.
3: This is the two-minute warning.
0: So that brings us to a stoppage of play with the Bengals up 21-3. The score, the two-minute warning, brought to you by Ford F-150, the official truck of the Buccaneers. 21-3 Cincinnati. Tampa Bay trying to answer with a touchdown. Let's take a timeout.
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0: Two-minute warning. Tampa Bay with the football trailing 21-3. Their drive chart looks like this. 11 plays, 51 yards, and a field goal. And then three plays, fumble. Got down to the three-yard line. A third fumble. And Cincinnati turned all three of those turnovers into touchdowns. Tampa Bay playing to try to keep this thing interesting here. They can get in the end zone, go into the locker room. Down by 11, we got a whole new ball game. They'll go with an offset I formation, two running backs. It's Gainwell ahead of Bucky Irving. Right hash mark, 20-and-a-half-yard line. Baker Mayfield taps his left foot, takes a snap, play action fake, sets up a screen. It's caught by Kate Otten up the right sideline, and he's shouldered out of bounds right around the 12. Maybe they'll mark him. Oh, they're going to give him the 10-yard line. That should be good for a first down.
1: Yep. Looks like they're going to give it to him, and really nice job. They went with a play action, quick bootleg. They hit Kate Otten in the flat. He was able to turn up and get a first down.
0: The Bucs are in the Verizon red zone. The Verizon, the official 5G network of the Buccaneers. First and goal for Tampa Bay with 1:54 on this second quarter clock. Ted Hurst, the rookie, off to the right. Emeka Ebuka wide left with Chris Godwin. Kind of bunched up there with Kate Otten on the left side of the line. There's a snap. Handoff. Irving has space on the left side. 10-5. Touchdown, Bucky Irving. As he gets into the end zone right in front of the left pylon, Bucky Irving races in for his 10th rushing touchdown of his career. And Tampa Bay with a massive answer here with 1:49 to go in the second quarter.
1: It really just caught the defense completely off guard. They had Godwin in motion. It looked like they're going to run between the tackles, and it looked like it was just going to go off tackle, but as soon as Bucky Irving got it, he bounced it outside, got a great block by a wide receiver, and it was a foot race to the end zone.
0: Chase McLaughlin on for the extra point. Placement down, kick on the way, end over end is true. Six play, 75-yard drive. 3 minutes, 43 seconds off the clock. A big-time answer for Baker and this offense, ending that string of three straight turnovers with a touchdown drive. 21-10, Cincinnati on top. The Bucs completed 10 first downs already here in this first half, and now you can score a free single-day Busch Gardens ticket, courtesy of Canes Furniture. 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Valid only while supplies last. Dave, had to have it. And they came through in a big way. Six plays, 75 yards, their best drive of the season.
1: Yeah. And again, I like the play calling. I mentioned that earlier, like the creativeness with the offense. Oh, with two backs, two tight ends. Then you go three wide receivers, a lot of motion, a lot of guys moving around.
0: Yeah, we expected to see more 12 personnel out of offensive coordinator Zach Robinson and company, but seeing some 21 there on that drive, and that's two different weapons that you got in the backfield with Baker Mayfield now that you've combined Kenny Gainwell and Bucky Irving together.
1: And a lot of times as an offensive coordinator, every time you send Gainwell in motion somewhere, you see how the defense responds because they have plays off of that that are designed to get Gainwell the football. So depending on how defense plays it.
0: Dante Myers takes in the kickoff at the 4-yard line, brings it across the 20, 25, hit hard, and taken to the ground at the 28-yard line. That was David Walker gunning down on special teams, who just sent him off his course, derailed his progress in a big way. So Cincinnati still has time here, 1:45 on the second quarter clock, 21-10. And we'll see if Tampa Bay's defense can get a little three and out and really make this thing interesting. Or maybe a turnover. Tampa Bay -3 in the turnover column so far today.
1: Nice.
0: Yeah. Burrow out of the shotgun right at hash mark. 28-yard line. Ruben Bain off one edge. Yaya Diaby on the other. Here comes Bain. Burrow to throw over the middle. Knocked away by Tyke Smith. The safety got his hand in there on Gesicki and knocked it away to force second down and 10. And it stops the clock with 1:42 to go in the second.
1: Yeah, nice break by Tyke Smith. They're playing zone. And sometimes during 2 minute, they'll play man-to-man. This time they're in zone, but trying to hit the tight end just on a little hookup route about 5 yards, and Tyke Smith's able to get a hand in there and knock it away.
0: Interesting to see how the Bengals play this now. Second and 10 with a clock stopped. Are they going to run the football here? Is this a predictable situation? As Tampa Bay will bring up Josiah Trotter to the line of scrimmage. They'll only rush four. Burrow to throw. It's caught by Gesicki at the 40-yard line. He's got a first down to the 43. Alex Anzalone on the stop, but it moves the chains for the Bengals.
1: Anzalone and Trotter are both over there. And again, they're in zone, so tight end just finds a little opening in the crease there. Gesicki, and he's able to get it, get vertical.
0: Gesicki with a gain of 16 on the play. A second catch. The other one was the 2-yard touchdown. Burrow out of the gun. Drops back to the 35. Checks it down just a little beyond Chase Brown, who was open in the flat. The running back was the check down on that play, and he just missed him wide right.
1: Yeah, just let him a little bit too much. And Cansey was in the backfield there and might have changed where Burrow was able to release that football.
0: Second down and 10 to go. Cincinnati 4-for-5 on third down today. That's where they're really making their hay on offense. Still only 133 total yards for the Bengals because of all the short fields they've had with the three Tampa Bay turnovers. 2-by-2 formation here. Snap to Burrow. The Bucks rush four. And a completion again to Gesicki across midfield to the 46-yard line. That's where they needed. First down on a gain of 10.
1: Yeah, they went back to that same play. You got, this time you had Trotter over there with Tyke Smith, but it's that zone. They're just finding open seams, and Burrow's accurate.
0: 50 seconds left. Burrow to throw again. He's got Gesicki again up the seam, and a shoulder tackle by Zion McCollum will tabletop him at the 22-yard line, but the Bengals are moving now with 43 seconds left in the half, and they take a timeout.
1: And again, the zone defense. So Gesicki, okay, they're calling a timeout. That's what that earthquake sounded like. But just an outside release, because they're in zone Anzalone sits down, and Burrow just waited for Gesicki to clear and was able to get him the ball in that seam. And you know, that's where they got to be a little bit more aggressive with that zone defense.
0: Three straight plays for 52 yards, all to the same guy, the tight end Gesicki. And so Cincinnati has the ball at the 20-yard line with first and 10, leading 21-10. And the Bucs defense needs to at least hold Cincinnati to a field goal here to keep it a two-score game. 3-by-2 formation, empty set for Joe Burrow. Uses his right hand to point to his helmet, and then off to the right. Alex Anzalone creeping toward the line of scrimmage. Snap to Burrow. Quarterback run. Big hole up the middle. Inside the 10, and he slides down right around the 8-yard line, and a late flag comes. I was wondering if Tyke Smith might have hit him late. That was a very late flag. We'll see if that's what it's for.
1: Flag.
0: Gain of 12 for now.
1: And Tyke, he didn't even lean into him. He just kind of arm tackled him, but that was a design quarterback draw. Everybody was bailing out. He saw the middle open and took off.
0: 35 seconds left in the half as the officials huddle up. Our referee today is John Hussey. We'll hear from him in a moment. Tampa Bay just one penalty
3: purple
0: so far.
3: Ball. Unnecessary roughness defense, number 23. That penalty will be enforced after this is the goal. First down.
0: So the second penalty will give Cincinnati four more yards to go from the 8 down to the 4. And the Bengals trying to punch it in here in the final 35 seconds, already leading 21-10. And again, we've said it multiple times down in this area, but just a huge opportunity for Tampa Bay's defense to try to hold them to a field goal here. First and goal from the 4. Brown is the back. He's on the left hip of Joe Burrow. Split tight end, split wideouts. They'll motion Chase. Handoff Brown between the tackles. And he stood up and taken down right around the 2-yard line. Short gain on the play with 26, 25, 24 left. And now the timeout comes with 21 seconds remaining
3: second
0: in the second quarter.
3: Charge timeout, Cincinnati. This will be a 30-second timeout.
0: Well, Bucs football is back, and Sundays are for the crew. Be there next
3: please
0: Sunday.
3: Set the game clock to 24 seconds, please.
0: September 20th for the home opener as the Bucs take on the Browns, presented by Publix. Limited tickets remain. Grab yours now at Buccaneers.com/tickets. So three more ticks on the clock benefit Cincinnati's offense, which has all the time it needs to go 2 yards. 21-10, they lead. With three touchdowns already today as a direct result of three Tampa Bay turnovers. Buccaneers minus 3 in the turnover column. This ball just inside the 3-yard line. Here's second down and goal. Chase Brown on the left hip at Joe Burrow. Tight end Tanner Hudson motions into the slot. 2-by-2 formation. Snap, Burrow looks to his right. Pressure coming, throws back in the end zone, incomplete. Nice pressure right up the middle by Al-Qadeen Muhammad, who had a clean run at Joe Burrow after a move along the line of scrimmage. And Al-Qadeen Muhammad is the reason that Tampa Bay's defense lives to see third and goal.
1: Yeah, really, Burrow ran out of time. He looked to his right initially and then came back to his left and kind of threw it off his back foot as Muhammad got there and was generating pressure.
0: Empty set here. Higgins wide to the left with Hudson and Yosevash. Jamar Chase wide to the right. Zion McCollum is on him. Now they'll motion Chase Brown into the backfield. Burrow out of the shotgun. Third down and goal. Takes a snap. Looking left. Throws. And nice job by Tampa Bay's defense. Crashing down. Benjamin Morrison was right there on the catch at the 2-yard line. It's going to be a gain of nothing, bringing up fourth down and goal.
3: And final charge timeout, Cincinnati.
0: For the Bengals. 21-10, Cincinnati leads. Benjamin Morrison into the ballgame for the injured Jacob Parrish. Was Johnny on the spot, and now it's fourth and goal at the 2.
1: Yeah, really nice break and a good tackle, keeping his head up, tackling with his chest so that he didn't have an opportunity to miss it. We're going to bring on the field goal team here.
0: That was Andre Yosevash who had the reception, and Cincinnati's going to just try to take 3 points. Instead of go for the 3-score lead, they're going to try to make it a 2-touchdown game with a 21-10 advantage. They'll bring on Evan McPherson for a chip shot. Left hash mark. This will be a 20-yard attempt.
1: It's like the old PAT distance.
0: Totally. But this from the left hash mark, which can be tricky sometimes. McPherson, the right footer. Placement down by Rico. Kick is on the way, and the kick is good. With 6 seconds to go in the second quarter, and Cincinnati's lead balloons to 14. 10 play, 70-yard drive. They got their two-minute offense to work. Just a minute 43 off the clock. 6 seconds to spare. Not much time for Baker Mayfield and company to do anything with it. And the Bengals will get the ball to start the second half as well.
1: Right. Get that extra possession. So.
0: Well, I got to say, if you're minus three in the turnover column and you're down by two scores heading into the intermission on the road, that's not the worst thing in the world. I mean, minus
1: Very
0: three
1: true.
0: Can really, really put you behind the eight ball.
1: Right.
0: And Tampa Bay has just found a way to stick around.
1: It just tells you if they hang on to the football, it's probably a pretty good game right now.
0: No doubt.
1: And they're still in it, without a doubt. And Baker Mayfield is the guy that, you know, is the scrapper that you want doing that. We just got to take care of the football.
0: Well, four fourth quarter comebacks in the first 5 weeks of 2025. But this would be one heck of a comeback. Down by 18 earlier, down by 14 right now as McPherson gets ready to kick it away. Cam Johnson at the 5-yard line. Gainwell, the deep man, at the 2. And this one just going through the end zone. Gainwell catches it underneath the goalpost. So Tampa Bay will have one shot at it from the 35-yard line. Maybe a knee here from Baker Mayfield. We'll see. A 24-10.
1: Yeah, it looks like they're just going to take a knee. You can see Hurst back there deep
0: as the
1: in
0: safety.
1: That victory formation.
0: Yep. Mayfield, high completion percentage in this first half. 14-17, 132 yards. Bucky Irving, 5-for-31 on the ground. But those three turnovers tell the whole story as Mayfield takes a knee and Cincinnati goes into the locker room with a 2-touchdown lead. 24-10, the Bengals up on Tampa Bay. Let's go down to the sidelines with Jay Rescher.
2: Coach, a great job by your defense, bending but not breaking there. What do you guys have to do in the second half to slow down Joe Burrow and the offense?
8: We got to play tighter coverage and miscommunication underneath. We got to clean that up and tackle the check down.
2: Offensively, some self-induced wounds, but a nice finish to the half. What can you take over to the second half?
8: Can't turn the ball over. Turn the ball over three times. We're giving them freebies. We can't help them. If we can keep the ball, we're moving.
2: Thanks, Coach. Halftime here in Cincinnati. Buccaneers trail the Bengals 24-10. More on the other side after this timeout.
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17: Buccaneers trail the Bengals 24-10 at halftime. Bucs won the toss and elected to receive the halftime recap presented by Brooks Brothers. So the Bucs' first drive, they got some first downs, 11-play drive, but it ended with a Chase McLaughlin 34-yard field goal. So the Bucs actually drew first blood in this game, 3-0 Bucs lead, but then it went south from there. Actually, the Bucs' defense forced a 3-and-out, so that was nice, but the Bucs' second possession is when things started to go wrong because the Bengals get on the scoreboard on this 3rd-and-10 for the Buccaneers.
0: Mayfield back to pass. Steps up in the pocket, rolling out to the right, being chased. He's grabbed, hit in the back, fumbles the football. It's loose on the ground, picked up by the Bengals. Up the left sideline, 15-10-5. Touchdown, Cincinnati. I believe it's Demetrius Knight, 44, who scoops and scores.
17: You are so right there, Tony. It was Demetrius Knight. Miles Murphy with a sack. All of a sudden, it's 7-3 Cincinnati. Bucs' next possession, they turn it over again. Bucky Irving fumbles after an 8-yard reception and run. So the Bengals get the ball deep in Bucs' territory at the 33. And before long, they're knocking on the door. It's 3rd-and-goal from the Browns' 3.
0: Burrow goes out of the shotgun. Takes a snap. Tampa Bay rushes 4. Slant pattern caught by Jasicki, and he rolls into the end zone, touchdown. He was down to the 1-yard line, but nobody around him. He just rolled on into pay dirt, and Cincinnati takes a 13-3 lead with 1:48 to go in the first quarter.
17: After the PAT, it's 14-3, of course, Bengals as we move into the second quarter of play. Mayfield on a scramble fumbles again. And it is recovered in the end zone, unfortunately, by Cincinnati. So that means it's a touchback. And then the Bengals get a big drive going after that. They start at their own 20. It's a 12-play, 80-yard drive that ends on this 1st-and-goal from the 5.
0: Handoff Brown. Knifes his way in, untouched. 20-3. Cincinnati takes a lead on a 5-yard touchdown run by Chase Brown, the 14th of his career.
17: So it's a 21-3 lead after the PAT. The Buccaneers' next possession, they do finally get a drive going. They held on to the football, a 6-play, 75-yard drive that ends on this 1st-and-goal from the 10.
0: There's a snap, handoff. Irving has space on the left side. 10-5, touchdown, Bucky Irving. As he gets into the end zone right in front of the left pylon, Bucky Irving races in for his 10th rushing touchdown of his career. And Tampa Bay with a massive answer here with 1:49 to go in the second quarter.
17: So with a PAT, that makes it Cincy 21-10. The Bengals get a late drive going a 2-minute drive, add a field goal, and make it 24-10. That's where we are at halftime. That's your halftime recap presented by Brooks Brothers, timeless American style, exceptional quality since 1818.
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17: Lions have a 7-0 lead over the Saints at halftime. Other halftime scores, the Jets have a 10-3 lead over the Titans. They're almost at halftime with the Ravens up 28-13 over the Colts in Indy. Steelers lead the Falcons 13-7 as they head into halftime. The Panthers and Bears are all tied up at halftime, 24-24. Jags have a 24-0 lead over the Browns. And the Texans and Bills are going at it at halftime down in Houston. It's the Bills 24 and the Texans 21. Later this afternoon, you have the Dolphins at the Raiders, Packers at the Vikings, Commanders at the Eagles, Cardinals at the Chargers tonight. It's the Cowboys at the Giants. And tomorrow night, it is the Broncos at the Chiefs. Again, here at halftime, or in Cincinnati at halftime, it's the Bengals 24, the Buccaneers 10. We'll have some halftime stats for you right after this timeout.
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16: 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How did the Bucks stack up? Let's take a look with the halftime stats. Here's Ronnie Lane.
17: We'll run through some of these team stats, and if I have time, I'll give you some individual stats. But the biggest stat you need to know is three turnovers by the Bucks have led to 21 Cincinnati points. Bucks have 167 total yards of offense. Cincinnati 183, 11 first downs for the Bucks, 15 for Cincinnati. Penalties, 2 for the Bucks, 4 for Cincy. Third down conversions, Bucks not bad, 3 for 6. Cincinnati, 4 for 6. And time of possession. Tampa Bay's had the ball for 16 minutes and 40 seconds to Cincy's 13-20, but those turnovers looming large right now. Baker Mayfield, 14 for 17, 132 yards passing, no touchdowns, no picks. Joe Burrow, 133 yards of passing yards, 14 for 20 with a touchdown and no picks. Bucky Irving is the leading rusher for the Bucks with 31 yards here at halftime. Chase Brown, the leading rusher for Cincy with 27 yards rushing. Emeka Ebuka is the leading receiver for the Bucks as far as yards are concerned. 5 catches for 63 yards. And the tight end, Mike Gesicki, is the leading receiver for Cincinnati at halftime. He's got 54 yards on 4 receptions and a touchdown. Again, here at halftime, though, Buccaneers trail Cincinnati 24-10. And again, it's the 3 huge turnovers in the first half by the Bucks that are the big difference in this game. We'll be back with more from Cincinnati after this timeout.
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0: Bay and Tampa Bay kicking it away to Cincinnati. 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
0: All right. Thank you for that update, Jay, but not good news. Already a thin cornerback room. And we saw Benjamin Morrison make a big stop on third and goal on that last Cincinnati drive, holding the Bengals to just a field goal. But no Jacob Harris for the rest of this game. Second half kickoff brought to you by Beef O'Brady's. Beef O'Brady's, where game time meets family time meets deal time. See you at Beef's. Chase McLaughlin puts the ball on the tee, and he will chip it away, where it's fumbled at the 1 yard line and then picked back up across the 10, the 15, the 20, far sideline, 25, and hit from behind down right around the 27 yard line. And that's where Cincinnati will start its next drive. Looked like Keyshawn Williams was the one who coughed that up.
1: Yeah, it just slowed in. A lot of times that becomes dangerous for the coverage team because now they feel like they can make a big play and get caught out of position. But good job keeping your lane integrity, getting there and making the tackle.
0: Scratch out. Taj Brooks was the one who muffed it and recovered. Joe Burrow goes under center, first and 10 for the orange-clad Bengals, driving from right to left. Handoff right between the tackles. There's Chase Brown, who gets yanked to the ground at the 30-yard line. Looked like A'shaun Robinson was the first one to wrap his legs up. Josiah Trotter, rookie from inside linebacker, finished him off.
1: Yeah, it looked like there was going to be, Brown hit that hard. It looked like there was going to be a big seam there, and Robinson and Trotter were able to close that gap pretty quickly.
0: Still picked up about 3-4 yards. Brings up second down and 6 for Cincinnati, leading by 14 over our Buccaneers, 24-10. Here on the opening drive of the second half. Motion Jamar Chase behind the quarterback and set up a screen for him. What a hit by Zion. Scratch that. Benjamin Morrison just flattens Jamar Chase in the backfield for a loss on the play. BMO came up from his position and knocks him down for a big-time loss, filling in for the injured Jacob Parrish.
1: You're really a tremendous break on that football. The big tight end, Eric Al, number 83, was trying to get out there to block him, but Morrison got such a good jump, he was able to get by him and make the tackle.
0: For minus 4, setting up third down and 10 on the Bengals' opening drive. Cincinnati with Joe Burrow back to pass. Pressure coming. He's going to throw. It's caught by T. Higgins. Out of the grasp of Morrison to the 40. Up the right sideline, 50. And Antoine Winfield angles him out of bounds at the Tampa Bay 44-yard line. First down for Cincinnati. And they are now 5-for-7 on third down today after a gain of 29.
1: And third and 10 favors the defense. And this is where your pass rushers need to get after the quarterback. And Burrow's had a lot of time. He even got to step up in the pocket and wait a second for Higgins to come across the field. Got to be able to generate pressure.
0: No sacks in the first two quarters for Tampa Bay's defense. As we see Reuben Bain on the far side of the field. Yaya Diaby on the near edge. Burrow goes under center, taps the side of his helmet, now backs up 5 yards. He'll go out of the shotgun on the Bengals logo. Doesn't like what he sees, and he turns and calls a timeout with 12:55 to go in the third quarter.
1: I think he was running out of time.
0: Cincinnati 24, Tampa Bay 10. And, a little demoralizing to give up that third down and 10. And, you know, Cincinnati now 5 of 7 on third down today. But this is still such a huge tone-setting possession for this second half. Trailing 24 to 10. You're down that margin because of 3 turnovers in the first half. We'll see if Tampa Bay is able to still come up with a big stop here, which could totally change this game around. Hey, we're introducing Crew Access presented by Ticketmaster, where a one-time $25 fee unlocks last-minute ticket offers. 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K-R-E-W-E Access. Joe Burrow goes out of the shotgun. 2-by-2 formation. In motion, Eric All, tight end into a stack. Toss sweep to the right. Chase Brown has space across the 40, the 35, and he's got a first down up the right sideline. Where he was finally, boy, he got tangled up there with Tyke Smith after a pickup of 12.
1: Yeah, it's just a toss to the outside. It became a foot race. They have Brown, who's lined up next to Burrow in the backfield, and they just flip it out to him. Big offensive lineman leading the way. A'shaun Robinson, the first one there to make contact, but not without giving up a first down.
0: That was a big run because it gets Cincinnati into field goal range. Burrow goes out of the shotgun. Drew Sample, the tight end, motioning to the inside of the formation. Colby Young wide to the right. 2 receivers to the near side as Cincinnati drives from right to left. Handoff, Brown. Stretch run to the right. Hemmed in by Reuben Bain and busted out of bounds by Zion McCollum on the far side of the field for a loss of 1 on the play. Good job by the rookie Bain, who set the edge.
1: Yeah, he did a nice job of stringing it along until his helper in McCollum is able to get up the field. Bain's got some speed.
0: Sure does. They're so excited about being able to pick him at number 15 in the draft last year.

0: ball before they can square you up, make a move to get by. And McComb did a great job of taking out Hudson's legs.
1: Hudson did well just to hold on to the football in that situation. Third down and 7 to go. Bengals up 24-10. 11 minutes left here in the third. 2-by-1 formation. Burrow out of the shotgun. 28-yard line. Right hash mark. He takes a helmet high snap. Drops back to the 38. Pressure coming. He gets grabbed by Josiah Trotter and yanked to the ground. Josiah Trotter and Kalijah Cansey team up for a sack on Joe Burrow and turn this into a very difficult field goal situation with the Bengals leading 24-10.
0: Yeah, really a great job. They're showing blitz. They bring the tight end. They stack him in behind the offensive lineman. And Trotter and Anzalone. Anzalone drops out, Trotter comes, and he's able to beat the left guard to make the sack.
1: The first sack of the day for Tampa Bay's defense, and now it pushes Evan McPherson into a 55-yard field goal attempt from the right hash mark on the Bengals logo. Good snap, placement down, kick on the way, end over end, sailing toward the uprights. It's got plenty of leg, and it is through for three. So the Bengals make it a three-score game with a 55-yard field goal to take a 27-10 lead on Tampa Bay with 10:03 to go in the third quarter. 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
5: Welcome back to Cincinnati. Bengals leading the Buccaneers 27-10 with 10 minutes and 3 seconds left in the third quarter. Baker Mayfield in the offense right in front of me right now. They ended the first half on a high note with a Bucky Irving rushing touchdown. They're looking to find the end zone once again and close that Cincinnati lead. Back up to you guys.
1: Yeah, that's a 17-point margin right now. They trailed by 18 back in the first half, so a comeback today would be the second biggest in franchise history. It's going to have to start on this possession, but it's also going to have to be followed by some stops, Dave Moore, because they just really have struggled to get stops. Of course, the defense early on, you couldn't blame them. They were compromised. A defensive score by Cincinnati and then a short 33-yard field. Right. But right now, the Bengals offense has certainly found a groove. They've got 17 first downs in the game.
0: Yeah, and really, you defensively, you're fighting to get in those third and long situations so you can let your pass rushers go, put pressure on a quarterback, potentially get takeaways, and they're giving up that third and longer situation. Great job on that last one to get the sack, but overall, as a defense, that's what you're doing. You're fighting for that.
1: All right, McPherson with the kickoff, and it's taken by Johnson across the 20-yard line, 25, and he's wrestled to the ground at a 29-yard line. So Tampa Bay back on offense around the 28-29. That's where they'll start. In a game so far that's just been an exact reversal of what the storyline was about how these teams perform in week one. The Bengals had lost three straight week ones until last year. They edged the Browns by a point. Meanwhile, of course, Tampa Bay 4-0 in week one under Todd Bowles. But this will be a a big situation here for Tampa Bay offensively to try to go the length of the field, make this a 10-point game, give themselves a shot down the stretch. Chris Godwin motions with Baker Mayfield under center. 29-yard line, right hash mark. Ibuka now motions from right to left. Snap goes to Mayfield. He holds it out, hands it off. Bucky Irving slithers his way through defenders in the backfield, does well just to get back up to the line of scrimmage for a gain of goose egg. Second and 10 coming up for Tampa Bay's offense, trailing by 17.
0: Yeah, they try to run a counter, so they have a lot of window dressing, which I like. It's good. It slows the linebackers down a little bit, so they run a counter play, and somebody at the point of attack wasn't able to hold their block long enough for Bucky Irving to get by.
1: Jonathan Allen, the offseason acquisition from Minnesota, was the one who made the stop. Second down, 10 to go for Tampa Bay. Ted Hurst, the rookie, lining up wide beyond the numbers, off to the left. Emeka Buka in a slot. Godwin a slot to the right with Kate Otten wide beyond the numbers. 2-by-2 set. Snap to Mayfield. Drops back to the 20-yard line. Being pressured. Rolls out to the right. He's going to go across the 30, 35. Tiptoes out of bounds. 36, maybe 37-yard line to set up a very third and manageable situation for
0: right.
1: Tampa Bay's
0: and
1: offense.
0: That's the heady Mayfield that, you know, we're used to having in Tampa Bay. This one, he didn't try to string it along to try to get the big one down the field. And this one, he was just able to get what he can get, come back. Now it's third and three, third and two, which is very manageable.
1: Dax Hill angled him out of bounds. Yeah, Mayfield responsible for two of those first half fumbles that turned into two Bengals touchdowns. Bucky Irving had the third. Third down and three. Tampa Bay 3-for-6 on third down today. Irving from the right side of the formation that went on motion. He'll set up behind Mayfield. He'll catch a swing pass. Left side. He's got space. 40, 45, 50 into Bengals territory. Embraces contact and busted out of bounds at the 42-yard line of Cincinnati. Bucky Irving with a gain of 21 will move the chains and a first down Tampa Bay.
0: Yeah, the Bengals are bringing the blitz. So the guy responsible for covering Bucky Irving tried to redirect. And wide receiver gave him a chip. That's number 49, Carter. So Bucky got the edge, and then he was using his speed, got up. That's a big play that they needed right now.
1: Longest play of the day for Bucky Irving, who's got 6 carries, 32 yards. That right there was his fourth reception of the day as well. Baker Mayfield goes under center. Chris scratched that. Ted Hurst motions right to left. Play fake for Baker from the Bengals logo. He'll check it down. Caught by Irving again, left sideline 40. And he leans into the defense at the 35-yard line where he's taken down after a gain of 7. Dax Hill once again on the stop. But Tampa Bay's got some of that momentum they had on the opening drive of the ball game.
0: Right, and again, just going, Mayfield's trying to get down the field, but the Bengals are doing a good job of playing softer, so they give him the check down, pick up 7 yards on first down. Now it's a play caller's choice, whether they want to take a shot or they want to run to secure the first down.
1: 27-10, Cincinnati leads. Tampa Bay's gone field goal, fumble, fumble, fumble, touchdown. This is their opening drive of the second half. Mayfield takes the snap. Hands off, spin move by Kenny Gainwell, gets through the hole, and he picks up maybe a yard after that spin move. Taken down on the play by Dax Hill again. He's shown up all over this drive defensively for Cincinnati, creating third down, and we'll call it 1.5.
0: Yeah, the guys up front for the Bengals are doing a really good job. The Bucs have all their starters back. They're playing, but you can see there's a lot of penetration by that defensive line. They've invested a lot of money, the Bengals,
1: sure,
0: to trade and bring in free agents to solidify a defense that wasn't very good last year.
1: Lawrence Allen and Mafe, all newcomers to that Bengals defensive front. Third down and 1.5. Mayfield goes under center. Takes a snap. Hand off Kenny Gainwell. Embraces contact, but he's brought down, I think, a half a yard shy of the first down. Inside the 34, 33, maybe 32.5 yard line, but he needs the 32. And Tampa Bay is going to face a fourth down here that when you're down by 17, you probably go.
0: Yeah, and this is one where, as an offense, when you set a goals before the season, short yardage goal line, it's realistic to have a goal that 100% of the time we're going to get it if it's inside of 1 yard. And this is an attitude thing. But you also have Dexter Lawrence, 350 pounds, in the middle of that defense. So how are you going to approach it? Are you going to go with a quarterback sneak, or are you going to try to get it on the edge?
1: Coe Keeft comes into the ball game. They bunch three players off to the right. Bootleg out. It's caught by Kenny Gainwell. He's got a first down. There is a flag on the field at the 30-yard line.
0: It's going to be offside defense again.
1: With, once again, a nice reception for Kenny Gainwell, the Steelers' MVP a season ago. And this will be the fourth offsides against Cincinnati today.
6: Offside, defense number 93, lined up in the neutral zone. 5-yard penalty results in a first down.
1: Now, I thought Kenny Gainwell, he bobbled that a little bit open in the flat, and I was worried for a second.
7: Yeah.
1: But he was able to corral it, get it under control. Good hands from Gainwell with a big fourth down conversion.
0: Yeah, he did. He bobbled. It made me nervous, but he was able to get it, turn up the field, and secure the first down.
1: Bengals 27, Tampa Bay 10. Third quarter, 5:30 on a ticking clock. Baker Mayfield cradles under center Graham Barton from the 28-yard line, left hash mark. 1-by-2 formation. Gainwell alone back in the backfield. They'll motion Ibuka from right to left. Snap. Mayfield, handoff. Gainwell behind the right side of the line, gets inside the 25 to the 24. He gained a 3 on the play. Bring it up second down and medium here for Tampa Bay's offense.
0: Yeah, that's a good run by Gainwell, using his physical nature to push a defender, be productive, and pick up a 3 on first down.
1: Second down and 7. Tampa Bay, a nice long, slow drive here. Trailing by 17, but really establishing all that positive momentum they had on the opening drive of the ballgame. This is the 8th play of the drive, 47 yards so far. They'll motion Ibuka from right to left, and now he returns to the right side of the line. A bootleg, Mayfield out to the left, throws on the run across his body, incomplete. Tried to get it to Cade Otton, and the Bengals were all over that play defensively. DJ Turner there in coverage, bringing up 3rd down and 7.
0: Yeah, they went with the bootleg, and this is tough on Mayfield because he's right-handed, so yeah. He's running to his left. He's got to get his shoulders around. Looked like he was going to have Ibuka in the flat immediately, but then he got covered, and Cade Otton was coming across the field. I think it might have been Turner.
1: Yeah, Turner. Turner was there in coverage, and I'll tell you, that's the first incompletion in a long time for Mayfield, who's 16 for 20 today, but this is big. Tampa Bay 4 for 8 on third down. This is 3rd and 7. Helmet high snap. Mayfield back to pass. Pressure coming. They collapse on him and yank him to the ground. Jonathan Allen comes through with the sack. He had 3.5 of those in Minnesota last year. His first one as a Bengal will bump the Buccaneers back to the 36-yard line.
0: Yeah, that's tough. Baker didn't have a whole lot of time on this one. Pass protection up front wasn't very good. Well, he got the snap at what's equivalent to a 7-step drop, and there was a trouble right up the middle between, you know, Dexter Lawrence and Jonathan Allen running a game, and they were able to come free.
1: Yeah, that did not feel good. He got yanked around the neck and just thrown backwards, and now a 51-yarder for Chase McLaughlin. The kick is on the way, and it is true. Chase McLaughlin does it again from 50 yards out. He had the best field goal percentage from 50-plus in NFL history a year ago, and he was able to knock through his first of the season here today. A 51-yard field goal makes it a 14-point game. And with that field goal, Raymond James will donate $2,500 to Area Children's Hospitals as part of the Kicking for Kids program. To learn more, visit RaymondJames.com. 27-13, Bengals by 14. 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
1: Play 38-yard drive results in a Chase McLaughlin field goal from 51 yards out. And it pulls Tampa Bay within 14, but that sack on third down killed the drive as McLaughlin will drill this one back to the 3-yard line. It's taken by Myers across the 20, 25, spins away from a couple Buccaneers on special teams, and he's taken down around the 29-yard line. Let's pause 10 seconds for station identification. 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Start of a new drive for the Cincinnati Bengals, who have 17 first downs today, outgaining Tampa Bay 219 to 200. Beneficiary of a plus three in the turnover column, which is why they lead 27 to 13. 3:34 to go, third quarter. Burrow takes a shotgun snap, throws it near side, caught by Brown. Another big hit by Benjamin Morrison, the second round draft pick from a year ago, who's been banged up and dealing with so many injury problems. In there for the injured Jacob Parrish and making Brown feel pain after a loss of one on the play.
0: Yeah, again, another great break to get on the receiver before he has an opportunity to get upfield and square you up.
1: It's been the question about Morrison. He just hasn't been out there through a lot of camp. And could he shine if he was given the opportunity? They'll run it with Brown up the middle between the tackles. He gets ahead to the 34-yard line. Gain of five, creating third down, and we'll call it five, Josiah Trotter.
0: They're going right to the line of scrimmage. They're changing the tempo so that the Bucs have trouble substituting.
1: And they do, and A'shaun Robinson sprints off the field. Yaya Diaby is on one edge, and Reuben Bain off the other, and now the Bengals will slow it up. Vita Vea is there along the line with Trotter and Anzalone, who creep up. Kalijah Kancey puts his hand in the turf for third down and five. Burrow takes a helmet high snap. It's a blitz. He'll throw. It's picked off Josiah Trotter. Nobody in front of him. The rookie's going to score in his NFL debut. Touchdown, Tampa Bay. And just like that, the script flips, and Tampa Bay is an extra point away from pulling within a touchdown. A 38-yard pick six for Josiah Trotter, and a flag coming in at the end of the play.
6: The field is a touchdown, interception by the defense. There is no foul on the play.
0: Really a tremendous job. So Burrow's trying to hit the out route, and Josiah Trotter is lined up over to center, and Burrow's never sees him, so he thinks he has a wide-open receiver, and Trotter just steps right in front. Burrow's never saw him coming from the inside out, and he was able to read his eyes and just undercut it. He caught it on the run, and he's got some speed. He was able to get some separation on his way to the end zone.
1: Personnel executive told SI they felt like Josiah Trotter was the biggest steal of the draft, going 46th overall, second round to Tampa Bay. That kick is on the way, and it is good for Chase McLaughlin. And just like that, we got a ball game in Cincinnati. 2:16 to go in the third quarter. And look at what turnovers can do when they go your way. Cincinnati 27, Tampa Bay 20. Let's take a timeout.
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1: Baker Mayfield says Josiah Trotter is not a rookie. He's an animal. And he just came up with a 38-yard interception return for a touchdown to turn the tide here in Cincinnati and silence this Paycor Stadium crowd, which was hopping all first half. But right now, Cincinnati 27, Tampa Bay 20 in a whole new ballgame. 2:16 to go in the third quarter. So both teams with a defensive touchdown here in this opener as Chase McLaughlin puts the ball on the tee at the 35-yard line and gets ready to kick it away to either Taj Brooks or Dante Myers, waiting, and it'll be Myers who takes it into the four. Brings up the left numbers across the 10, the 15, 20, 25. Splits defenders at the 30 and tumbles forward. A late flag flies in from way outside the play at the 34-yard line. So we'll see what the Hankies are on the field for. Not a ton of penalties against Tampa Bay here in this opener. Just 2 for 9 yards. Cincinnati's been penalized 5 times for 32. 4 of them have been offsides.
0: You want to say that out loud?
20: During the return, illegal block in the back. Receiving team number 29. That 10-yard penalty will be enforced from the spot of the foul. First down.
1: All right, and it's going to back the Bengals inside the 20-yard line. Let's go down to the sidelines. Jay Retcher.
21: Guys, Josiah Trotter was not on the initial depth chart as the starter for this team, but when I talked to him, he said, that's fine. I like that. I want to earn it. And that's exactly what he's done. He's earning some praise after his performance in this one. What a play by the Bucs rookie.
1: Yeah, we've seen him come up with a sack as well as Joe Burrow goes under center here from his own 16-yard line. First down. Burrow with a couple of play fakes. Now rolling right, being pressured, checks it down to the tight end. Big hit coming on the far side of the field by the rookie Keontae Scott. And there is a flag on the play after what appears to be a gain of nothing. Got any clue on this one, Dave?
0: No, I'm usually not too far off, but I was out there late. I don't know.
1: It was right where the ball carrier
0: went down.
1: Usually,
0: the whole call holding on defense, not letting the receiver get out.
20: Defense number 98, 5 yard penalty from the previous spot, automatic first down.
0: So, like when the tight ends block and then release, the defensive end holds on to him. That's where that side judge sees that, makes that call.
1: It's Anthony Nelson who picked up just the third penalty today against Tampa Bay. It's for 5 yards, and it sets up Cincinnati with first and 10 again, this time from the 22-yard line. Burrow will go under center here. Chase Brown, the lone back in the ballgame behind him. He's got two receivers off to the left and split tight ends. Play action fake for Burrow. Drops back. Pressure coming. And now he's going to loft it downfield for T. Higgins. And he caught it tumbling backwards across the 50-yard line. Did he hold on to it? Tampa Bay is saying it's incomplete. But the officials say first down from the 45-yard line. And Tampa Bay has coaches all over the far side of the field jumping up and down and saying no way.
0: And they're going to rush up there. If the challenge flag is already out from Todd Bowles. So in the process of falling backwards, hitting the ground. The ball came out. So when he rolled over, we saw the ball laying on the ground. They called it a catch. Watching the replay, the ball clearly is not possessed throughout contact with the ground.
1: It was a very difficult catch by T. Higgins.
20: Tampa Bay is challenging the ruling on the field of a completed catch.
1: And credit Zion McComb for being all over him and making this a close call. 1:25 to go in the third quarter. Bengals 27, Buccaneers 20. 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
1: So the red flag from Todd Bowles ends up working out beautifully as the challenge on the completion to T. Higgins for a big game gets overturned. The call gets overturned. It is no longer a completion. It's going to be second down and 10 for Cincinnati from their own 22-yard line. Bengals ahead 27-20. 1:41 to go in the third quarter. That's a call, Dave, I thought could have gone either way.
0: Yeah, it really was. But we've seen some. You know, last year we had a couple. Over time, it's really hard because when you slow it down, it looks like he's possessing it. But then they have to go back and watch it in real time. Just because, you know, that's how the game happens, and they have to be able to see it and call it that way.
1: It was a catch by T. Higgins, and Zion McComb hits him, and he catches it in the air, and as he lands on his back, the ball jars loose, and like you said, unless you see it live, it's really hard to determine whether or not he actually had possession. Second down and 10 to go for the orange-clad Bengals, driving right to left on your radio dial. Burrow has the ball. He wants to throw, and it's broken up on the play by Benjamin Morrison up the left sideline. Tried to get it to T. Higgins right at the sticks on the out route. And BMO, who's in for the injured Jacob Parrish, is shining here in the second half of this game.
0: Yeah, really nice job. They're trying to run the deep out. This is a timing route. And Morrison gets there just in time to break it up. It's an accurate throw from Burrow as well.
1: Third down and 10. Cincinnati 5 for 9 on third down today. They had a third and 10 conversion on the last drive that led to a field goal. Can the Buccaneer defense get off the field? Samaje Perine, the back on Burrow's right hip. Burrow takes a snap, drops back to the 12-yard line. He's going to step up, loft it downfield, wide open. Gesicki, the tight end, to the 45-yard line before Antoine Winfield takes his legs out from underneath him. A huge gain of 25 on third and 10.
0: Yeah, he's having a big day. But again, when the Bucs get in that zone defense, you know, it's hard because Gesicki just gets over top of the linebacker, so they don't know where he is, and then Winfield has to come up and make the play, but they seem to lose guys in that zone coverage. you know, if they're not in front of them.
1: Already the fifth catch today for Gesicki, 78 yards and a touchdown as Burrow goes under center from the 46. Diaby off one edge, Ruben Bain off the other. Burrow takes a snap, it'll hand it off to Dante Myers on a jet sweep, bring it near side, 50-yard line, and up to the 45 of Tampa Bay. A gain of about 9, maybe 10 yards, and the Bengals move the sticks again. Antoine Winfield Jr. and Benjamin Morrison teamed up on the stop.
0: Yeah, and the guy that read it perfectly is the veteran Anzalone. He's out there. He goes to tackle his outside leg, but really just a good move to get by him, and then it's damage control from there.
1: So Bengals in Tampa Bay territory again. They're at the 44-yard line. Moving from right to left here at Paycor Stadium. Final play possibly in the third quarter here. Burrow out of the shotgun, takes a helmet-high snap. He'll check it down. It's caught by Brown in the flat. Stiff arm on Morrison. He gets close to the first down. Pushed out of bounds at the 36-yard line. A gain of 8 on the play. And that clock will tick down the final 10 seconds and send us to the fourth quarter with the Bengals leading by a touchdown. Four fingers in the air. 15 minutes left in week one. Cincinnati 27, Tampa Bay 20. Let's take a timeout.
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5: Bengals lead the Buccaneers 27-20, but the Lions lead the Saints now. Saints on the scoreboard 21-7. Jets and Titans, it's 20-3. Jets over the Titans as they move into the fourth. Still in the third, Ravens have a 31-16 edge over the Colts. The Falcons trail the Steelers in the third, 13-7. Wild one in Carolina, 31-all in the third. Bears and Panthers, Jags up 34-3 over the Browns. Bills and Texans involved in a good one, 27-21 in the third. Later today, it's the Dolphins at the Raiders, Packers at the Vikings, Commanders at the Eagles, Cardinals at the Chargers. Tonight, it's the Cowboys at the Giants. Tomorrow night, it's the 49ers at the Rams. Let's get you back to Cincinnati. Here is Tony.
1: All right, thank you, Ronnie. Start of the fourth quarter. Bengals leading 27-20 on Tampa Bay. Buccaneers are -2 in the turnover column. They've got 3 giveaways compared to just 1 for Cincinnati, and all 3 of those led directly to Bengals touchdowns. Coming up after this game, we'll get you the Hooters postgame show. Hooters, the original wing joint since 1983. But the Buccaneers are back in it thanks to Josiah Trotter, the rookie, with a 38-yard interception return for a touchdown. Take what was a 2-score deficit and make it a margin of 7. Now the D needs to stand up tall here because Cincinnati already in field goal range at the Tampa Bay 36-yard line. They've got 2nd down and 2. Burrow starts under center with an offset eye. Now he's changing the play, taps the side of his helmet, and he'll back out to a shotgun. Chase Brown on his right hip. Handoff, Brown, stretch run to the right. And a great job by Yaya Diaby getting into the backfield, grabbing the back of his jersey and holding on for dear life to get him to the ground for a loss of 3 on the play.
0: Now you're going to have a pretty good grip. He does a great job. He sees all the action coming his way, so he forces his way upfield, cuts Brown off, but grabs him by the back of the jersey, just hangs on for life. It's actually the shirt under his jersey.
1: There you go.
0: But he's able to pull him down. That's a big play because, you know, now you're at the 40, so... You know, you made it a third and a little bit longer, and if you can hold them here,
1: it'd be huge.
0: Be a long field goal.
1: Yep, from the 40-yard line, Burrow out of the shotgun, 2-by-3 formation, empty set here for Burrow. He looks to the sideline. I think he's going to take a timeout. Yes, he will. That's the second one against Cincinnati. 14-15 to go in the fourth quarter.
20: Timeout.
1: So here we are again, Dave. Third down and long-ish for Cincinnati. They had the 2 third-and-10 conversions earlier in this half. One led directly to a field goal. One kept this drive going. Now you got 3rd and 6. The Bengals 6 for 10 on third down today. If you're Tampa Bay's defense, what do you want to see?
0: I'm blitzing.
1: Bring the heat.
0: I'm not playing zone, I can tell you that. I'm either going to play man-to-man or I'm going to blitz them. But, yeah, you got to do something aggressive here. Hopefully a potential another opportunity for a takeaway. This is a you know, as an offensive coordinator, 3rd and 6, you're comfortable with this. So it's going to be a play, you know, obviously that they work on and they're ready. But the Bucs just need to generate some pressure.
1: Bucs had the second highest blitz rate in the NFL last year. We haven't seen them throw the kitchen sink a whole lot today, but they bring 7 up along the line of scrimmage here ahead of this play. Here comes the rush. Burrow rolling out to the right, being chased, lobs it up the right sideline, incomplete. Great pressure that time by Kalijah Kancey, getting after the quarterback and forcing the incompletion. And now the Bengals have to think about trying what's going to be a really long field goal.
0: Right, and they're coming out to line up for it, but they did go with the blitz. They were showing the all-out blitz, and on the snap, 3 of them pulled out, so they still bought an extra guy. It flushed Burrow early, but in the defensive line stunt, Kalijah Kancey was able to come out and be in his face to force him to throw it away.
1: Evan McPherson, this is a 57, maybe a 58-yard field goal from the Bengals logo. He hit from 63 a year ago. Placement down, kick on the way. He's got enough leg. It's on its way, and it is through. A huge field goal for Cincinnati with 14:04 to go in the fourth quarter because it makes it a 2-score game. Bengals 30, Tampa Bay 20 on a 58-yard field goal by former Florida Gator Evan McPherson. 30-20 Bengals lead. Let's take a timeout.
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1: Well, the 58-yard field goal by Evan McPherson makes it a 2-score game again. Cincinnati 30, Tampa Bay 20. But there's still so much time left in this game, Dave, and you got to feel really positive if you're Baker Mayfield in Tampa Bay. You had the 3 turnovers in the first 4 drives of the game. It allowed the Bengals to burst out to a 21-3 lead. And here you are with an opportunity. You score a touchdown on this drive.
0: Right.
1: It's a field goal game midway through the fourth.
0: Right. And so, you're exactly right. You know, if they can't pull this one out, they're going to be sick about it. Because you're giving one away because of self-inflicted, you know, problems like not taking care of the football.
1: McPherson of the chip shot. And it's taken by Cam Johnson at the one. Up the right sideline, sidestep, 20-25. Maybe the 27-yard line is where Tampa Bay will return it. So let's go ahead and get Baker and company back out here on offense and see what they've got after those turnover problems they had early in the ball game. They've answered with a touchdown, and then you take out that one play kneel at the end of the half. A touchdown and a field goal on their last two complete drives. So the offense has some momentum. Paycor Stadium and 65,000 in orange are going to do everything they can to make it hard on Bacon Company. In their road white jerseys, pewter helmets, pewter pants, driving from right to left, away from the river. Emeka Ibuka motions, play fake, Baker Mayfield to throw, and he's able to check it down to Bucky Irving, who lost his footing, regathers, and darts upfield across the 30 to the 31-yard line, a short gain of three or four on the play.
0: Yeah, this was, again, a check down. They send Ibuka through the line of scrimmage. A deep crossing route. It looks like he's open initially, but Baker got a little pressure, so he just shot it outside to Bucky Irving, who was running a fly route.
1: Mayfield, 17 to 21, 165 yards, no touchdowns, no picks. Trying to keep his week one winning streak alive, but down by 10 at the moment here in the fourth quarter. Mayfield under center. He takes a snap, hands it off. Irving between the tackles, had a nice big wide lane to run through before he's finally brought down at the 39-yard line. And a gain of nine. First down, Brian Cook, the safety, coming over from Kansas City, was the one who made the stop.
0: Yeah, really nice job. There was a crease on that left side, and as soon as Bucky got the ball, you could see him accelerate, trying to get through it, and then make a guy at the second-level miss.
1: Seven carries, 40 yards today, and a touchdown for Bucky Irving on the ground. It's good to see him healthy. Ted Hurst, the ex-receiver, off to the left with a trip set that way. They've got Ibuka and Godwin on that side of the field as well. They'll motion Ibuka. Hand off Irving again. Nice jump cut to get across the 40-yard line. Gets to the second level. And taken down 43, maybe the 44, gain of five.
0: Yeah, doing a good job. He starts off going to his right, and then he sidesteps, jump cut, little pirouette, whatever you want to call it, but he's able to get to the backside and then vertical.
1: And, get you
0: and he does it very quickly.
1: He does, and gets you in a second and manageable. Second and five to go, 12 minutes left here in the fourth quarter. Cincinnati 30, Tampa Bay 20. Play fake, Baker checks it down. It's caught by Godwin. Godwin hit and wrestled to the ground by Jordan Battle on the far sideline, right around the line of scrimmage. Might have picked up a yard. It sets up third down and four for Tampa Bay as the Bucs have gone 4 for 9 on third down today.
0: And that's a strong tackle by Battle. Yeah. You know, Godwin's physical. He tries to deliver a blow here, and Battle just runs right through it.
1: From the right edge of that Bengals logo, the big B at the 50-yard line. Tampa Bay trying to drive from right to left. Trailing by 10. 11:30 to go. Baker out of the shotgun. Ibuka motions right to left. Flags fly. False start.
0: Oh,
1: tough one.
0: That's the ones that you can't have. It's now that changes your whole play calling mentality.
20: False start. Offense number 78. 5-yard penalty, third down.
1: Yeah, Tristan Wirfs with the penalty there.
0: It's tough duty.
1: So that, third and five becomes third and 10.
0: Right. So now it's tough. And again, they revamped that defensive line, so you know they're going to be getting after the quarterback here. So it's got to be something that can get out of the quarterback's hands quickly.
1: Ibuka, 5 catches, 63 yards in the first half. He has not caught a pass after halftime. Baker trying to change the play, pointing off to his right, raises his right leg, takes a helmet high snap, drops back to the 30-yard line. Pressure coming. He eludes to the left, looks, he'll check it down. Caught by Irving at the 40, 45. He's got a first down up to midfield. Bucky Irving into Bengals territory at the 47-yard line, and Tampa Bay's got a first down as Baker and Bucky get it done on third and 10.
0: Yeah, that's a great job by Baker. You know, as a quarterback, when you break the huddle, you need to know where your check down is or your outlet. And he's in duress. He's trying to get outside the pocket, but he knows that he has Bucky Irving out in the flat. Bucky does a great job of getting up the field and fighting for that first down.
1: Gain of 11 on the play, and it gets you just on the other side of midfield with 10:53 to go in the fourth quarter. Cincinnati 30, Tampa Bay 20. Bengals with the lead, but Tampa Bay trying to mount the second biggest comeback in franchise history after trailing by 18 early. And now, hold on, we got a snap. We got a play blown dead.
20: Delay a game. Offense. 5-yard penalty. First down.
1: So first and 10 becomes first and 15, and you're living
0: remember
1: behind the
0: like,
1: chains again.
0: Well, you bought up the penalty thing.
1: Yeah, well. They haven't even been that many yards. 5 for 24, but it feels like they're coming at the most costly time,
0: right.
1: Dave.
0: Yeah, that's it. You don't want to be first and 15. You know, you got to cross the 50-yard line. You got to keep moving in the right direction.
1: Nate Otten motions from right to left. Left to right, rather. Baker Mayfield with a play-action fake. Plants his right foot, looking downfield. Oh, smack from behind by Maffe. Ball is on the ground. It's loose, and I believe it's picked up by Cincinnati. Yes, it is. T.J. Slayton fell on the football. Boye Maffe hit Baker Mayfield from behind, jumped on his back, and knocked the ball loose.
20: First down, timeout.
1: Four turnovers today for Tampa Bay, three of them from the quarterback.
0: Yeah, and this one, Baker, he looks like he's going to pull the trigger, go deep. But when he stops, he gets hit.
1: 10:31 to go, 30-20. Cincinnati leads. Let's take a timeout.
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1: 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Cincinnati forced a fourth turnover on the day. They've got the ball at the Tampa Bay 45-yard line. First down and 10 with a 30-20 lead. And 10:31 to go in the fourth quarter. Joe Burrow goes out of the shotgun here from the left hash mark. He's got Chase Brown in the backfield with him on his left hip. Four down linemen there for Tampa Bay. Alex Anzalone creeps up to the line of scrimmage. Burrow takes a helmet high snap. Bucks rush four. Burrow rolling to the right, looking downfield, surveys, and he checks down to the tight end, Drew Sample, who gets hit hard by Tyke Smith is the one who gets him to the ground after a gain of 5. Dave, this is a 4-turnover game for Tampa Bay. First one since They played the New Orleans Saints on New Year's Eve 2023, lost that game going -4 in the turnover column, 23-13. You play an offense this good, you just can't afford to turn the ball over four times.
0: You can't do that. You know, staying out of the third long situations, but perfect example. Like the Bucs were rushing Burrow, but he was able to escape to his right where Mayfield hasn't been able to escape and extend plays. He's got caught from behind twice.
1: 2-by-1 formation on second down. Handoff right up the middle. Samaje Perine getting down to about the 36-yard line before he's brought to the ground. Yaya Diaby was right on top of him, coming off that edge position to force third down and 2. 9.5 minutes to go in the fourth. It's a two-score game. Cincinnati 30, Tampa Bay 20. You get the sense this is a massive play here. They're already on the edge of field goal range. They've hit one from 58 today. So if you get a stop here, force him to a field goal. It's still a 13-point game,
0: right,
1: which requires two scores. Drew Sample, the tight end, is on the left hip of Burrow here in the backfield. And now they tap the side of the helmet, and Perine will motion in the backfield with him. Sample becomes an H-back. Handoff, Perine. Hole in the middle. He slices right through inside the 30-yard line down to the 28. A big run for 8 yards for Samaje Perine. Alex Anzalone on the stop. First down, Cincinnati.
0: Yeah, Anzalone, they shifted. Once they bought Perine in the backfield, they shifted off a little bit, and they ran straight ahead. And Anzalone was able to come off the left guard that was blocking him to trip him up.
1: Keontae Scott sprints out of the ball game, so they will not go with the nickel package here. More of a traditional look. A 3-4. Anthony Nelson off one edge. Al-Quadin Muhammad off the other. Joe Burrow goes under center, first and 10. Handoff once again. Jump cut from Brown. Space inside the 20. And down to the 16-yard line, a gain of 12. As Cincinnati's running game now gashing Tampa Bay with a 10-point lead.
0: So remember, this is the first game of the year. The starters haven't even played a full quarter, really, for either team. So this is where that in-season conditioning, you know, obviously plays an effect on these guys. It's hot. It's a long game. They haven't played this many plays since last season. So this is going to be, you know, who can be the mentally toughest with those offensive and defensive lines.
1: 22nd first down of the game for Cincinnati. They've got 97 yards as a team on the ground. Burrow goes under center. He's got two receivers bunched off to the left. Handoff Chase Brown behind the right side of the line. Gets grabbed by Anzalone and dragged backwards after a gain of maybe one or two on the play. We're halfway through the fourth quarter with the Bengals leading 30-20, and you don't get the sense that Tampa Bay can really afford to give up another first down here.
0: Yeah, definitely not. I mean, you're going to have to make them settle for three. But they're taking their time. They're running the football. They want to keep that clock moving. The Bucs still have their three timeouts. The Bengals have used two of their three.
1: T. Higgins and Andre Josivash, along with Jamar Chase, off to the left in the trip set. Handoff Perine, and Perine behind the right side of the line lunges forward for a gain of 3 down to the 12-yard line. Al-Quadin Muhammad on the stop, bringing up third down, and we'll call it 5.
0: Yeah, Muhammad covered from the outside, comes down a line of scrimmage, gives him a pretty good shot, but you have 3rd and 5.
1: Well, the Bengals have lived on third down today, 7 of 12. That's what their offense has done. The defense coming up with 4 turnovers. And those are the two. Didn't we talk about something like that on the bus today, on the way in? Those two things probably be the difference in the game. Here is Joe Burrow out of the shotgun. Chase Brown on his left hip. Burrow looking to his left. He'll check it down to Brown. Brown a little stutter step at the 10-yard line. Brought down at the 9, still 2 yards shy of the first down to gain. Keontae Scott and Alex Anzalone there on the stop. And so are they going to go for this? Are they going to trot? Oh, they're bringing out Joe Flacco for this play. Here
0: really?
1: Comes Joe Flacco, 41 years old. It's 19th year in the NFL. T. Higgins coming off the field. And Flacco will be the quarterback. Vita Vea there in the middle of the defense. A'shaun Robinson is there as well. Flacco trying to get him to jump off sides, and now flag flies. They'll take the delay of game.
2: Delay of game. Offense. 5-yard penalty. Fourth down.
1: Well, tried a little
0: something.
1: A little sideshow in order to get the Buccaneers to jump and give them a freebie, but good discipline by Tampa Bay's defense not to do that with 5:23 to go in the fourth. And now Evan McPherson will come on for another field goal attempt today. He's already hit from 20, from 55, and from 58. This will be his fourth of the day, with the Bengals up 30-20. See if someone can get a fingertip on this football. Placement down by Rico. Kick on the way from McPherson. It is good. 32-yard field goal for Evan McPherson. Makes it 33-20 Cincinnati with 5:19 to go in the fourth quarter. 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
7: An 8-play, 31-yard drive. Eats up 5 minutes and 12 precious seconds. It ends in a field goal for Cincinnati, the fourth of the day for the Bengals, coming off the fourth turnover of the day for Tampa Bay. That's the first one that didn't end up in a Cincinnati touchdown, but 24 points off turnovers for the Bengals today and a 33-20 lead over the Buccaneers. 5:19 to go in the fourth quarter. Hard to find a culprit to blame this one on. It's that turnover column for sure, as the kickoff back to the 3-yard line taken. Nice move by Williams as he gets up the left sideline. That's Josh Williams, who got called up from the practice squad. He was back for that return, and he busted all the way across the 45-yard line to the 48 and gives Tampa Bay fantastic field position out toward midfield.
8: Yeah, well done. He was able to get around the edge, and you know, he's a guy that at times during preseason really showed some flashes.
7: So they've had Kenny Gainwell back there on kick return duty along with Cam Johnson for most of the day. But big play by Josh Williams sets up the Buccaneers at their own 49-yard line. Baker Mayfield up. Tristan Wirfs jumped again. That's his second.
9: False start. Offense number 78. 5-yard penalty. First down.
7: Well, the self-inflicted wounds, like you said, Dave, are the things that sometimes they creep up on you in week one.
8: Oh,
7: you
8: know? They're drive killers.
7: First and 15 from your own 44-yard line. Cincinnati 33, Tampa Bay 20. Snap goes to Mayfield. He'll drop back to the 35-yard line, looking downfield. He's going to sling it near side, and it's caught by Ted Hurst, the rookie, right underneath the coverage from Dax Hill, who was diving after the football, and he caught it up the left sideline for a gain of 16 on first and 15. First down.
8: This is great concentration. I mean, Hill's in the process of hitting him as he's reaching out to catch the football, but he's able. He's a big guy. It's a long. He's able to catch the ball out away from his body and pull it in.
7: That's played a lot of snaps so far today, but that's the first reception of his NFL career. Baker Mayfield from the 40-yard line takes a snap, goes right back to him on a slant pattern, and it's caught by Hurst again at the 32-yard line. A gain of 8 as the Buccaneers hurry to the line of scrimmage for second down and 2. 4:30 on the fourth quarter clock, 33-20, Cincinnati with a lead. Baker Mayfield 21-25 for 201 yards today. Mayfield out of the gun, takes a snap, drops back to the 41. He'll sling it again. Third straight catch by Ted Hurst, who gets yanked to the ground.

0: Knight running Mayfield out of bounds. If he was able to get around that corner a little bit further, he was going to be able to take it in.
1: 33-20. Tampa Bay with a touchdown here would get it within six with the PAT. They trailed by 18 just three drives into this game. It was 21-3. Kate Otten motion. Snap to Baker Mayfield. Mayfield to throw. He catches it with he catches Kate Otten on the out route at the 9-yard line, and it's first down and goal for Tampa Bay. Demetrius Knight again on the tackle.
0: And they're going back up to the line. This is just what they call a stick route, a 5-yard out. They threw it on time. Cade was able to pick up the first down.
1: Tez Johnson off to the left. Ibuka and Kate Otten off to the right. Snap to Mayfield from the 9-yard line. Mayfield, little pump fake. He eludes defenders, throws toward the back of the end zone. Oh, through the fingertips of Tez Johnson, who leapt into the air, and it went through his outstretched hands. Incomplete.
0: Right, he almost had that. This ball was a little hot. Again, Mayfield running to his left. He's right-handed. He's got to get his shoulders around, and he was moving, so the ball bailed a little bit on him. And Tez just barely got his fingertips on it. It would have been a tremendous catch.
1: 3:25 to go in the fourth quarter. 33-20. Cincinnati ahead by two scores, but Tampa Bay trying to knock one of those off the board right now. Second down and goal from the 9-yard line. Kenny Gainwell on the left hip of Baker Mayfield, who raises his right leg, takes a helmet high snap, drops back to throw. Now he'll step up in the pocket. He's going to run inside the five. Baker dives to the end zone. He's in. Touchdown, Tampa Bay. Baker Mayfield slithers his way through the Cincinnati defense and gets into the left end zone to pull the Buccaneers within seven with 3:19 to go.
0: Yeah, really nice job on this one. The moves were very similar to the one where he fumbled it earlier, but that ball never left the side of his body. He held on to it tight as he was running through traffic down there. It was very similar to earlier in the game where he wound up fumbling the football.
1: Basically a two-minute offense. Seven plays, 51 yards, 2 minutes off the clock. And now with 3:19 to go, Chase McLaughlin on for a crucial PAT. Uh-oh, we got a flag. And they're going to say
0: false start.
1: False start against Tampa Bay.
2: False start. Offense, left guard, 5 yards. Number 69.
1: Yeah, it's Cody Malk in the extra point alignment. He typically plays right guard in the offense, left guard.
0: Yeah, just because of their stance. You know, they have their right foot back as a right guard, but for field goal, he steps forward with that. So it's more natural for those offensive linemen to switch sides.
1: Evan Decker's over the ball. This will be a 38-yard extra point attempt. Placement down by Dixon. Kick on the way. End-over-end kick is good. Chase McLaughlin gets the PAT. And how about this? With 3:19 to go in the fourth quarter, what a surprise. Baker Mayfield's got some fourth quarter comebacks in that history, and he's looking to tack another one on to week one here in 2026. Cincinnati 33, Tampa Bay 27 with 3:19 to go.
0: Yeah, really a nice job executing against that two-minute defense of the Bengals.
1: All rights to this broadcast are reserved, and any rebroadcast, recording, retransmission, or other use of this broadcast without the express written permission of the Tampa Bay Buccaneers is prohibited. Well, you look up there at the scoreboard. Tampa Bay's got all three timeouts remaining, 3:19 on the clock. You can even afford, you don't want to, you can afford to give up a first down in this situation, but you got to really hope that your defense can come up big, and really it's going to come down to third down again, Dave. Cincinnati 7-13 today on third down, and you know,
0: and they,
1: this defense,
0: they've been able, unlike the Buccaneers, they've been able to convert third and longer situations, third and tens. They got multiple today where the Bucs have not been able to see a lot of success on that third long.
1: It's going to be Taj Brooks and Dante Myers back to return this kickoff from McLaughlin. Brooks will take it in at the one. Bring it back across the 10, the 20, angling left. Hit hard at the 23-yard line. Gunning downfield, Josiah Trotter and Bauer Sharp.
0: Yes.
1: How about those rookies on special teams stepping up big? Let's pause 10 seconds for station identification. 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

0: Bucks down by 6. 314 on the clock. And Cincinnati with a football of their own 23-yard line. They'll throw an out route. It's caught by Myers. Oh, he sidesteps the defender at the 30. Motors upfield across the 35, the 40. And finally dragged down by Zion McCollum and Antoine Winfield. Also, Vita Vea off the defensive line was able to catch up to him. But an explosive play for Cincinnati up to the 42-yard line, a gain of 18.
1: Yeah, and Myers, all right, so they bring Myers in motion, and then Burrow throws it immediately to him out in the flat. Keontae Scott is trying to run with him. He's a little bit late. So Myers was able to square him up. That's why he talk about all the time. Fake like he's going outside. He went up beating him clean inside. And that's why he was able to pick up a first down.
0: They will bring Scott out of the ballgame in favor of A'shaun Robinson. And the Bengals go empty set here. 3-by-2 formation on first and 10 from their own 42-yard line. Leading by 6. Snap to Burrow. He throws near side. It's caught by Samaje Perine. He gets around to Alex Anzalone and into Tampa Bay territory. Antoine Winfield trips him up at the 44 of Tampa Bay. But another explosive play for Cincinnati's offense. Two plays to get right down the field on the Buccaneers. And a timeout taken.
2: First charge timeout, Tampa Bay. This will be a 30-second timeout.
0: All right.
2: Set the game clock to 217, please. 217, thank you.
0: Well, you got an opportunity here to burn a couple timeouts now on this series, and then you got the two-minute warning coming up as well, but now you need to stop.
1: Sure.
0: After those conversions. Let's get you your catch of the game, brought to you by Club Sitco. How about Josiah Trotter with a 38-yard pick six? That's what really got Tampa Bay back in it. That's your Club Sitco catch of the game. 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Joe Burrow goes under center. Yosef Osh off to the right. Tight end Eric All off the line to the left. And now he'll motion. They'll run the ball. Chase Brown hit right at the line of scrimmage. And he'll go down, maybe even lost a yard at the 45-yard line. A quick timeout for Todd Bowles with 2:12 on the clock.
2: This will be a 30-second timeout. Please set the game clock to 2:13, please. 2:13, thank you.
0: All right, and that gives us a chance to get you your Ford F-150 drive of the game. I think that last one, to keep them in the ballgame. 7 plays.
1: Agreed.
0: 51 yards, 2 minutes off the clock. Right down the field, Baker Mayfield caps it off with a 9-yard touchdown run. That's your Ford F-150 drive of the game. 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Second down and 11. Cincinnati, 2-by-1 formation with a tight end off to the right. With a football and a 33-27 lead. 5 down linemen for the Buccaneers here. And they'll bring 5. Burrow to throw over the middle. Gets it to Higgins, who holds on for the catch. Beats Zion McCollum to the 26-yard line. First down for T. Higgins with 2:05 to go in the fourth quarter.
2: Third and final start timeout. Tampa Bay.
1: And this
2: will be a 30-second timeout.
1: This is a tremendous
2: 208 on the game clock, please. 208.
1: Tremendous throw and catch. This is just a skinny post. Zion McCollum in great position. He goes up to make a play, but Higgins just did a great job with those strong hands and concentration to hang on to that thing. That's a tough one to stop right there.
0: And an incredible
1: well
0: throw
1: covered.
0: By Burrow,
1: yes.
0: As well, who's 25 to 35, yeah. 254 yards, had the touchdown, had the pick six, but now it gets real tough for Tampa Bay with only 2:08 left in the fourth quarter. You got no more timeouts. 6-point ball game.
2: Number 69 is reported as eligible. 69.
0: That's Jacob Bayer, who's in as an extra lineman here on this play. Yes, he is. Lining up off to the left for Cincinnati. There's a heavy package for the Bengals. A motion to Eric All from right to left. Hand off. They'll give it to Brown, who goes right behind him. And Josiah Trotter shows up again. What a hit by the rookie. He has been sensational. Maybe the defensive player of the game today.
2: This is the two-minute warning.
0: And the two-minute warning brought to you by Ford F-150, the official truck of the Buccaneers. That's the last time they can really stop the clock. No timeouts remaining. Cincinnati 33, Tampa Bay 27 with 2 minutes left. Let's take a timeout.
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0: Well, it's a long shot. 2 minutes left in the fourth quarter. Cincinnati leading 33-27 in their infield goal range right now. Tampa Bay has no timeouts remaining. Buccaneers have turned the ball over four times today, leading to 24 Cincinnati points. One was a defensive score. Now the Bengals facing second down and 11 with a ball at the 28-yard line. Well, try to burn as much clock as they can here. And then you would presume if they don't get a first down, just bring on their field goal kicker to try to make it a two-score game late. But we'll see if Tampa Bay can come up with something defensively here. You did get a pick six out of rookie Josiah Trotter when it was seeming pretty bleak, and that really turned things around in Tampa Bay's favor, gave him a shot. But the Bengals with three huge first downs on this final offensive drive of the game. They're going to go I formation, now motion out of it. Two tight ends on both sides of the quarterback who goes under center. This is Chase Brown lining up 7 yards behind Burrow. He taps his left foot, brings a guy in motion from right to left, and movement along the Tampa Bay defensive line.
2: Neutral's under fraction. Defense, number 95. 5 yard penalty. Second down.
0: It's Elijah Roberts who jumped.
1: That's tough, because if they get a first down, Bucks don't get the ball back.
0: Indeed. Second down and 6 now instead of second and 11. And Burrow's going to go out of the shotgun with a fullback on his left hip, and he's got running back Chase Brown behind him. Handoff Brown behind the right side of the line. Dashes off to the right. Gets inside there. He's got the first down, and he slides down to the 16-yard line.
1: Yeah, and it was smart. Brown, you know, they're going to try to run him out of bounds to stop the clock, but he wound up sitting down.
0: He actually did not get the first down. It's going to be third down and one with 140, 139, 138 to play. Tyke Smith made the tackle. 33-27, Cincinnati with a lead. And they do still need a yard here on third down. Tampa Bay, no timeouts, unable to stop the clock on a day where they're -3 in the turnover margin.
1: And I tell you, you're still at the end here fighting, only down 6 points.
0: They're trying.
1: After you've turned it over four times.
0: Vita Vea right over the ball. Snap goes to Burrow, who goes off the left side of the line, behind the left side of the line. And he's brought to the ground right around the 16-yard line. They're saying first down, and that should do it. 1 minute left. That clock continues to tick. And Cincinnati will survive a furious Tampa Bay comeback after the Bengals led 21-3. Early in the second quarter, off three straight Tampa Bay turnovers. The Buccaneers fought, scratched and clawed, fought their way back, but look like they're going to come up 6 points short here in Cincinnati. And the NFL's longest week one winning streak is going to come to an end.
1: Right. And they're going to get in that victory formation and just run it out. But, you know, there's a lot of reasons why the game went the way they did. But obviously, most glaring, most important is, you know, you can't score points if you give the other team the ball. So to do that four times, and yes, you give them a lot of credit because they fought hard throughout the ball game and tried to make things happen. But, you know, both sides of the ball, really, you know, the defense, they got themselves right where they want to be, third and long situations twice, and wound up giving up first downs. And then the tackling, which is to be expected early in the year, they don't tackle live in practice. So, you know, some missed tackles in key situations. Didn't play very well when they got into that zone defense. You know, that's something they got to work on. And obviously giving up 24 points off of turnovers, that's hard to overcome no matter how good your football team is. And offensively, you're not going to make every third and long, but you got to make some of them. And you got to take care of the football. So, you know, and then we saw a number of penalties in the second half, the pre-snap penalties, which are drive killers. You know, it's hard to get a first down when you got 10 yards. Now you're starting to drive first and 15. So there's a lot of reasons, you know, why the results were there, and they're all correctable. You know, we've seen this football team overcome a lot of things, but I just think there was too much of it today to come on the road in a loud environment and try to get that done. So, you know, last 4 years in a row, they were able to start off 1-0, but, you know, maybe this is a good eye-opener to have them pay more attention to detail in their preparation, both with making sure they're on sides, attention to details on taking care of the football, attention to detail on, you know, tackling fundamentals, technique, you know, outside leg, stay high, don't leave your feet. There's a lot of things they can work on. Sometimes if you're able to overcome this stuff, it goes unaddressed because you won the game.
0: Yeah.
1: You know, when you lose a game, everything becomes scrutinized when you get into meetings. And remember, it's just the first ball game.
0: Yeah.
1: I mean, when the Bucks won it back in 2002, they went to New Orleans and got beat up pretty good, and then they wound up winning the Super Bowl.
0: That's right.
1: It's early in the season. It's a long season. So maybe this is just what this team needs right now to refocus them for a three-week homestand they got coming. So,
0: and you're taking a look at a Cincinnati team that a lot of pundits all over the country are picking to be the AFC rep in the Super Bowl. So you have that many self-inflicted wounds,
1: right,
0: with the penalties in the second half, the turnovers all game long, against a team of this caliber, and you're still able to make it a one possession game.
1: Right.
0: That says that there are playmakers and there's talent on this team. And I think if you want to point to one of those guys that really flashed in a big way, Josiah Trotter.
1: 100%. I mean, he played that perfectly. He was showing the blitz. He slid. He was all over the field today. I mean, there's plenty of positives, Tony, that we could really get into, but overall, you know, and you got to give credit to the Bengals. That defense is completely revamped, and they showed up and pressured Baker Mayfield all day today.
0: Yeah.
1: So, you know, they're for real defensively, and they're a good football team. Joe Burrow's tremendously poised, accurate, gets it in the right place. So, but there was a lot of positives for Black. How about special teams?
0: Yeah.
1: We covered kicks.
0: Yeah.
1: We got a nice kickoff return when we needed to at the end.
0: That's right. No doubt about it. Josiah Trotter finishes his first NFL game with 10 tackles, 1 sack, 2 TFLs, an interception, a pick six, and a special teams tackle.
1: That's pretty
0: Cincinnati,
1: impressive.
0: Yeah, with a 33-27 win in week one over Tampa Bay. Let's take a timeout.
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8: 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A research powerhouse in cybersecurity, business, engineering, and healthcare. A driving force behind the rise of Tampa Bay. And soon, the future home of an on-campus stadium. 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
9: Our time is now.
10: This
9: is the Hooters Postgame Show. Hooters, the original wing joint since 1983. Coming up in the next hour, we'll get you updated on all NFL games, highlights from our game, and we'll be live from the Buccaneers locker room with players and head coach Todd Bowles. Now, once again, Ronnie Lane.
10: Buccaneers come up on the short end of the score today. You turn it over four times, and that's usually what's going to happen. They fall to Cincinnati today, 33-27 on the road. At halftime, Cincy had built a 24-10 lead off three Buccaneers turnovers, and they added to that lead with a 55-yard field goal from Evan McPherson that made it 27-10, Cincinnati. And then the Bucs come back, and they put together a drive. They don't get into the end zone, but they get a 51-yard field goal from Chase McLaughlin, and it's 27-13 in favor of Cincinnati. And the Bengals' next possession, though, this is where the Bucs started a big comeback, and it came on this play on 3rd and 5. Joe Burrow is picked off.
0: 3rd down and 5. Burrow takes a helmet-high snap. It's a blitz. He'll throw. It's picked off. Josiah Trotter. Nobody in front of him. The rookie's going to score in his NFL debut. Touchdown, Tampa Bay. And just like that, the script flips. And Tampa Bay is an extra point away from pulling within a touchdown. A 38-yard pick six for Josiah Trotter.
10: So after the PAT, the Bucs are within 7. We roll into the fourth quarter with Cincy leading 27-20. The Bengals get a long field goal from Evan McPherson. This one a 58-yarder. That increases the Bengals' lead to 30-20. This is where it really turned for the Bucs, because on their ensuing drive on a 1st and 15 at the Tampa Bay 46, the Bucs turn it over again.
0: Baker Mayfield with a play-action fake. Plants his right foot, looking downfield. Oh, smack from behind by Mafe. Ball is on the ground. It's loose, and I believe it's picked up by Cincinnati. Yes, it is. T.J. Slayton fell on the football. Boye Mafe hit Baker Mayfield from behind, jumped on his back, and knocked the ball loose.
11: First down, timeout.
0: 4 turnovers today for Tampa Bay. 3 of them from the quarterback.
10: Tony describing exactly what happened. The Bengals get another field goal from that turnover. So now they've got 24 points off Bucs turnovers to make it 33-20. The Bucs don't quit, though. They score again late in the game on 2nd and goal from the 8.
0: 2nd down and goal from the 9-yard line. Kenny Gainwell on the left hip of Baker Mayfield, who raises his right leg, takes a helmet-high snap, drops back to throw. Now he'll step up in the pocket. He's going to run inside the 5. Baker dives to the end zone. He's in. Touchdown, Tampa Bay. Baker Mayfield slithers his way through the Cincinnati defense and gets into the left end zone to pull the Buccaneers within 7 with 3:19 to go.
10: They do get close, but Cincinnati puts together another drive to run out the clock. They had a couple of big plays on that drive. A Higgins 18-yard catch was one of the biggest ones. And Cincy holds on to win. Final score, Cincinnati 33, your Tampa Bay Buccaneers 27.
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10: Those recaps were brought to you by our good friends at Marathon, where fun runs on full. All right, here we go with the 1 o'clock scoreboard. The Bears are leading the Panthers right now 52-31. The Bills are leading the Texans 36-31. These games are late in the fourth quarter, and the Saints and Lions are all tied at 24. Let's head to the Buccaneers locker room in Cincinnati, where Jay Rutcher is standing by. Jay?
12: Live here on Buccaneers Radio with quarterback Baker Mayfield. Obviously not the start we wanted to this season. What would you say the biggest reason that led to all the turnovers today?
13: Just little fundamentals in critical moments, you know, 2 hands on the ball in the pocket, trying to extend plays, you know, down in the red zone, the one that fumbled right by the goal line, just was trying to get 2 hands on it, but the ball was too low. So it's the intention to secure the ball was there. It just wasn't in the right place. And, just can't do that. It's losses on me. And just got to hold on to the football. You know, we moved it so well today. You know, pass game, run game. I think special teams played really well. I know they had at least 17 points off turnovers, if not more. So that's, we can't put our defense in that position. And that's on me. It's on the offense.
12: Even with all the mistakes, still only a one-score game. So what does that say about this group as a collective?
13: If we just take care of the little things and don't beat ourselves, we're going to be pretty good. But it's today, we beat ourselves, and the Bengals took advantage of it and came out on the other side.
12: Ted Hurst with a couple of grabs on that last drive, and then Trotter with the pick six. What does it say about some of the young talent that you guys have with this team?
13: Yeah, got a lot of talent, and we've been excited to get those guys out there and showcase what they're capable of, and I think those guys played well. But obviously, nothing else matters besides winning, so just got to continue to look at the film. Obviously, we know that we got to hold on to the football, but look at the film, make the corrections we need to, and move forward.
12: Baker, thanks.
13: Appreciate it.
12: That's quarterback Baker Mayfield here inside the Buccaneers locker room. All right, let's hit this break. When we come back on the other side, more from the Buccaneers locker room after this timeout.
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12: Back inside the Buccaneers locker room here with cornerback Zion McCollum. Zion, obviously not the result that we wanted today, but how can we take what we learned from today and move forward?
16: Just got to clean it up, you know, clean up all the little small things. And we've been harping on the small details throughout camp, throughout the summer. To come out here in week one, bullets start flying for real, and it's serious. And so we just got to tighten up on some of those small little details and move forward. It's a long season.
12: Obviously, starting off with a big challenge going up against Chase and Higgins and some of those guys. How did you guys feel like you rose to the challenge today?
16: You know, we didn't do enough. You know, that's the big takeaway. No matter what, you know, if we didn't get the win, then we didn't do enough. So those are all pro guys. They're really, really talented on that side of the ball, but we got to find a way to make more takeaways, to make more plays, to change the game.
12: Speaking of big plays, Josiah Trotter with the pick six there. What can you say about the young kid and how he did in his first game here in the NFL?
16: Yeah, it doesn't surprise me. I mean, he shows up every day ready to work. And, you know, his family is experienced, so he already had that chip on his shoulder. And so him making plays like that, it doesn't surprise me. And we expect him to keep stepping.
12: Zion, thanks.
16: No problem. Thanks.
12: All right, we'll have more on the Hooters postgame show. This is the Buccaneers Radio Network.
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12: Back inside the Buccaneers locker room here live on Buccaneers Radio with cornerback Benjamin Morrison. BMO, obviously not the way we want to start the season, but what are some of the positives you guys can take out of today's game?
23: I mean, we got to look at the film first and see and answer that. I mean, it was heat of the moment, so I can't really answer that right now, but we got to go, and I think the biggest thing we just got to focus on is playing as a complete team. Defense has to play competent ball to offense. Offense, same thing. Special teams, same thing. So just play complete ball. So that's what it comes down to.
12: Always tough to see a guy go down, but when Jacob Parrish came out, it seemed like when you came in, you were really trying to make an impact whatever happened out there, however you were going to make a contribution to the game. What was going through your mind when you got more opportunities there when he went out?
23: First, a prayer for my brother, first and foremost. I mean, he's one of our best players on this team. I mean, he plays inside, outside. He's a spectacular player, spectacular friend. So just a prayer for him. And at the end of the day, it goes back to, I used to say this half-hearted, but I got to give it all to God. Like, I really am nothing without him. And I'm realizing that the more and more I get older, the more and more I went through things last year. It's like at the end of the day, it's just because of him. So that was my biggest thing. I mean, my why is just to give my best for him. And that's about it.
12: Thanks, Benjamin. Appreciate it. All right, inside here in the Buccaneers locker room, we're heading over to talk to head coach Todd Bowles. 33-27, the loss for the Buccaneers today in Cincinnati against the Bengals here in week one. Walking over to the office right now to speak to head coach Todd Bowles after this one. Walking into the room now, taking a seat. Coach, thanks so much for the time. Giving up 24 points off of turnovers and stuff, but it comes down to a one-score game. So what does that say about your group that ended up being the final score?
24: Says we got a lot of things to clean up on both sides of the ball. I thought special teams played well offensively. Obviously, the turnovers that hurt us. And then defensively, we got to make some tackles in the open field. I thought we missed some easy tackles just from an angle standpoint. We got to get that cleaned up.
12: Speaking of the turnovers, is that one of the hard things to kind of do if you don't see a lot of action in the preseason, is trying to find that timing and also find how to balance out the aggressiveness with also being careful with the football?
24: Got to be careful with the football. There's no timing or anything involved. We practice turnover circuits and drills every day of protecting the ball and taking the ball away. We got to protect the ball better.
12: Speaking of guys that stood out today, Josiah Trotter, the young linebacker, it seemed like he really flashed a lot, and that pick six gave a lot of energy to your sideline. What can you say about him in his first game?
24: I mean, he did some good things. He got some things he's got to learn. He's going to learn some things every week, but he showed up to play for us and he made some plays.
12: And going back to the offensive side of the football, you saw Ted Hurst get into some action there, come away with three catches. Feeling like he's building some chemistry with Baker Mayfield, how important is it for him, Trotter, and these young guys to contribute to the club?
24: I mean, it's great they contributed early. I think Tay got involved late in the game. He started making some plays for us, but they started keying on Mecca a little more, and Tay came up big for us.
12: What's the message to the team before next week's game against Cleveland back home?
24: Clean up the mistakes. We got to clean up our own mistakes, and that starts in practice.
12: Coach, thanks.
24: Yep.
12: That wraps it up here from head coach Todd Bowles. The Hooters postgame show will continue after this timeout.
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22: The Hooters postgame show continues with Ronnie Lane.
10: Buccaneers fall in the opener at Cincinnati. Tough loss, but you turn it over four times. You know what the result is going to be. More than likely, you're going to lose that football game. But I like the fight in the club today. 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Okay, it's not firing. That's all right, JB. We'll get to it in just a second. But Pat Donovan just sat down here with me. And, Pat, you know, the four turnovers are really something difficult to overturn. But the Bucs almost pulled it off.
0: Yeah, they got back into it, but it wasn't good enough, unfortunately.
10: Indeed. All right, here is this afternoon's Audible call of the game, brought to you by Audible Hearing Centers.
6: Third down and 5. Burrow takes a helmet high snap. It's a blitz. He'll throw. It's picked off. Josiah Trotter. Nobody in front of him. The rookie's going to score in his NFL debut. Touchdown, Tampa Bay. And just like that, the script flips, and Tampa Bay is an extra point away from pulling within a touchdown. A 38-yard pick six for Josiah Trotter.
10: That is Tony with the call there, and I'm telling you, man, that got everybody fired up when the young man did that. It's amazing. I think he goes into the record books.
0: Yes.
10: For a player making his debut in the NFL, having a sack and a pick six in the same game, right, Pat?
0: First guy to ever do it, according to Fox Sports, and I saw that from Greg Aumann on Twitter. I love stealing stats from Greg Aumann. He's always got the stuff I didn't see coming, but unbelievable debut. You know, a lot of the talk when he was drafted, a lot of the question about whether or not he would be a starter was his ability to cover. So to see him in coverage, make a big play, return it for a touchdown, definitely one of the bigger plays of the day. And Josiah, one of the young men that had one of the best days on a day that there's a lot to be concerned about and a lot to clean up, as Todd Bowles put it. Certainly Josiah Trotter's play, for the most part, was very much a positive.
10: It was. The negative, of course, and Baker said it himself, him just trying to do too much and turning the ball over. He knows you can't do that, and the Bucs were not able to survive the turnovers. You give up 24 points on four turnovers. You're lucky to even be in the game, Pat.
0: Yeah, no doubt about it. You can't have that and expect to come out on the winning side of things. And, you know, you and I were talking about during the game, Baker's been in the league too long to be holding on to the ball the way he did today. And it's been one of his issues. We love the competitiveness. We love when he makes plays. But
1: We saw it on three occasions today where him holding onto the football longer than he should ended up with a turnover, and you just can't have that. Obviously, the one on the running play, a little bit different than the two where it was a sack fumble, but even on that play, you've got to have in mind what's going on around you, and if you're going to take off with the football, you better secure it. And, you know, whether it was his three fumbles or Bucky's fumble, you know, all four times I put it on the ball carrier.
10: You do. I'm looking at the other teams in the NFC South, and I see that the Falcons did lose to the Steelers 20-13. I think the Saints are in overtime with Detroit up in Motown.
1: And Detroit's got first and goal, so they're in overtime. So that's looking pretty good for the Lions.
10: And who was the other NFC South team? Carolina. We're keeping Detroit. What was the final on that game?
1: 58-30-something, I think, was the final score. I didn't see the exact final, but... yeah, they gave up 58 points in total, the Carolina Panthers did today.
10: All right, so, you know, not a complete... I mean, it's one game out of 16.
1: Yeah, 17.
10: out of 17, I'm sorry.
1: Yeah,
10: out of 17. So you look at it, you go back, like Baker said, you look at the mistakes you made, you correct those mistakes, and you'll find out that they know they have a decent football team.
1: Oh, yeah.
10: It's just you cannot give the ball away that often and expect to win.
1: It didn't happen the way that I expected it to in my head. Jamar Chase very much didn't have a big game today. And, you know, I was a bit worried about covering Jamar Chase and T. Higgins. Higgins did have a better day. But overall, it didn't look the way I was concerned it would look. But I did pick the Bucs to lose this game. And I also picked the Bucs to go 12-5. So disappointed by the outcome today, disappointed by how the outcome came today. But it's far too early in the season for us to be concerned. You know, the LA Rams, people were talking about being one of the best teams ever assembled. And they got beat 27-7 by a very good Niners team, but they got beat 27-7 the other night. This is a long season. We've seen teams start 0-2. And go on to win Super Bowls. So I'm not suggesting that's who the Bucs are, but I also wouldn't suggest that after the first game of the season, when you don't really play in the preseason, that we should think this is who the Buccaneers are. My biggest concern is Baker, and the fact that, again, we're talking about him holding on to the ball too long. It's something we can't be talking about all season long.
10: Absolutely. All right, we'll come back. We'll have more on the Bucs dropping their opening game to the Cincinnati Bengals in Cincinnati this afternoon, 33-27. We'll have more on the Hooters postgame show. 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
22: Hooters postgame show continues with Ronnie Lane.
10: All right, welcome back in. Bucks fall in Cincy, 33-27 in the season opener for both clubs. For each sack the Bucks make during the regular season, Morgan & Morgan's going to donate $1,000 for home game sacks, $500 for away game sacks to the Tampa Bay Buccaneers Foundation. Morgan & Morgan, America's largest injury law firm and official injury law firm partner of the Tampa Bay Buccaneers. Unfortunately, only one sack today by the Buccaneers defense. We're a little disappointed by that, but we did see some pressures. That one sack went to the guy who had himself a game in his NFL debut. I bet his dad's proud of him. I'm sure he would have liked for his son's team to have won the game, but he played a big role in that with a pick six, and he had a sack. And what did you say? He becomes the first player in the history of the NFL that debuted with those stats?
1: Do you imagine that?
10: That's crazy, isn't it? That's a surprise
1: to find that out, you know?
10: Yeah.
1: Maybe if you said it's the first inside linebacker to do that, I'd say, right. Okay, that makes... But the first player in the history of the NFL to have both of those stats in his debut game. And it's interesting, you know, Aaron, we did a little bold prediction thing the other day, and he predicted it would be Josiah Trotter, not Reuben Bain Jr., to win Defensive Rookie of the Year in the NFL.
10: Well, he might be onto something today. Because not only did he do those two spectacular things, grab a sack and have a pick six, but he had 11 tackles to lead the team in tackles today. Four of those were solo tackles. He even broke up a pass. What more could he do?
1: Not a whole lot. And you mentioned it to me before we got on the air here in the postgame as well. Zion McCollum. A very good day defensively today as well, not just in coverage, but also being second on the team in tackles. So,
10: and he had a couple of passes defensed.
1: We saw some good things from the defense. I would say my concern about what we saw from the defense today is once again, even though Josiah Trotter was very good today, covering the middle of the field, Mike Gesicki, the tight end for Cincinnati, had himself a hell of a day. That was something that was an issue last year in this defense. And certainly today was an issue as well.
10: Coach pointed it out at halftime that they were having some mess-ups in coverage there. So they got to clean that up.
1: Yeah, and eventually you might have to think about doing some things differently, because if you have the same issues in coverage when it comes to covering the middle of the field this season with totally different players than you did a season ago, eventually you have to start thinking about if it's something to do with the scheme that's just too difficult or whatever. You know, it's very early in the season with a lot of new faces. I expect them to clean a lot of that up. But if it continues along the path where it's like, hey, we're doing some good things defensively, but also teams are being able to pick up third downs because we're not covering the middle of the field, something's going to happen.
10: Agreed wholeheartedly with you on that account. A couple of other good things we did see today. Josh Williams got activated and played in this game and had an incredible return. That's what they want to see more of. And I heard Todd Bowles talking to Jay Retcher about that. We got to have more of that sort of thing from special teams. And with a new special teams coach here, I think you're going to see more good things. You talked about it in the pregame that you were looking forward to seeing what impact he's going to have on special teams, and that's one of the things right there.
1: No doubt. Listen, you don't stay in the league as long as Danny Smith has and be a special teams coordinator in one place as long as he had been before coming here to Tampa Bay, being in Pittsburgh as long as he was one of the most tenured coaches in all of the NFL. And it's because of some of the unique things he does in practice, and I do think we'll see a lot of dividends during the season.
10: All right, so Bucky Irving, 8 carries for 45 yards. I thought he was excellent today. You know, the offensive line, Tristan Wirfs, had kind of a down game today. He had a couple of penalties, I believe, on him today. One was for a false start, I recall. And I don't know what the other one was, but there were a number of penalties that the Bucs would like to have back.
1: No doubt about it. They didn't run the ball, I think, as much as they would have liked to, but they ran it okay. 4.5 yards a carry is okay. But I thought for all the talk about having this unit together and healthy for the first time, and again, like everything else, it's going to take a little time, and it's why I wish we would play more in the preseason. I didn't think they did a good job of protecting Baker today. Even though Baker, I thought, held on to the football too long on both of the fumbles and on the running fumble, obviously it's a different play, but I put the fumbles on Baker, but the protection wasn't great. He didn't have a long, there was a couple of plays where he had a good pocket, but for the most part, my expectations for this offensive line are better than what I saw today.
10: Yeah, the Bucs gave up 4 sacks today. I was not expecting that from this offensive line. I think we were all just kind of looking forward to the line being healthy for a change and having all of them out there. We thought that that would not be the case, but it was the case today. And then Baker was part of that as well. So,
1: yeah.
10: Hey, it's the first game. It's the very first game. I'm not discouraged by what I saw. I'm disappointed, but I'm not discouraged.
1: I'm in the same boat. I didn't love this matchup for the Bucs coming out of the gate, although, again, it wasn't for the reasons that I was worried about, that they lost the game today. But you've got to be better on the offensive line. You've got to get more pressure than they did today as well. You mentioned the one and only sack was from your interior linebacker, and then the rookie Josiah Trotter. Didn't see a lot out of Reuben Bain Jr. today. Didn't see a lot out of any of the pass rushers today. And you're playing a team and a quarterback like Joe Burrow. If you don't get pressure, it's probably going to be a long afternoon. And overall, I mean, 25 of 35 for 254. Not monstrous numbers for a guy we've seen put up 50 points, 400 yards.
10: Right. One touchdown pass and one interception. And it was a pick six, so it was a big interception that
1: massive.
10: Joe Burrow gave up. Baker Mayfield's numbers, not horrible either, but you want to see more production. No touchdowns, but no interceptions, or what I should have said is no interceptions, but no touchdowns either. So,
1: and three turnovers with the fumble.
10: And three turnovers and sacked 4 times. So tough day for both quarterbacks, really, but really more so for Baker because of the turnovers.
1: Yeah. And if you want to talk about how much of a difference it is, we didn't expect Joe Burrow to have as quiet a game as he did, even though they won. Mike Gesicki was very good, but if you would have said to me before the game, Pat, I know the outcome, and what I can tell you is T. Higgins ended up with 3 catches for 59 yards, and Ja'Marr Chase, as good of a wide receiver as there is on the planet,
10: right,
1: with the exception of maybe Justin Jefferson, like Ja'Marr Chase is right there. Like you said, 2 catches, 12 yards. They combined for 5 catches and 71 yards, and no touchdowns. If you told me before the game that that would be the outcome, I would tell you it was going to be a Buccaneer victory.
10: And you might have been looking at a Buccaneer victory, save they didn't turn the ball over. If they went without turnovers, I think they win this game.
1: Yeah, I think you're right. And I like what they did, through the air when they did give Baker a little bit of time. He spread the ball out. Buck Irving ended up leading the team with 7 receptions, but Emeka Buka had 5. Chris Godwin had 4. You see Ted Hurst with the 3 late ones. Also 3 more for Cade Otton. So you can see the 1 for Kenny Gainwell too. But you can see the weapons. You can see where Baker's going to have a lot of options and guys that can make plays. But you got to protect up front, which they didn't do a good enough job of today. And you got to get rid of the ball quickly. We talked about it with Dave Moore before the game. It was a focus in Atlanta. They were. I read an article. It was from Pro Football Focus. And it broke down the 16 top teams when it came to getting the ball out quickly last season. Atlanta was number 11. The Buccaneers weren't on the list. They were in the back half of the league. You got to get the ball out quickly. Good things will
10: happen.
1: Great
10: point. Yep.
1: And you saw today when you hold on to it too long what will happen on the other end.
10: All right, we're going to check the ticker, the scoreboard, and see what's going on in the NFC South as the Hooters postgame show will continue right after this timeout.
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22: The Hooters postgame show continues with Ronnie Lane.
10: All right, welcome back. Bucks fall to the Cincinnati Bengals and Joe Burrow and company, but not how you thought they were going to fall to them. You thought it would be a big day from Ja'Marr Chase and T. Higgins and Joe Burrow. No, not exactly. The Bucks turned it over four times to Cincinnati's one, and the Bucks lose 33-27. So they got some things to clean up. But have no fear in the NFC South because everybody else lost too. The Lions beat the Saints in overtime, 31-30. The Bears.
0: Heck of a game by New Orleans, though, for a
10: Yeah,
0: loss.
10: Well, this was a crazy game too in Carolina. A high-scoring game, 59-37. The Bears beat the Panthers. I didn't see that coming. And then the Steelers got past the Falcons 20-13 in Pittsburgh. So
0: they got together before the game and said, let's not play a lick of defense in Carolina.
10: I guess not, man. So
0: it was an NBA game.
10: Even though the Bucks lose the opener, it's not all bad. Everybody else in the NFC South lost as well. I guess that's par for course in the NFC South, right?
0: Yeah,
10: par for the course.
0: Very much so. And listen, you get to come home next week against a Cleveland Browns team you know Baker Mayfield can't wait to play.
10: Right.
0: And try to get right against a team that looked as bad as anybody today.
10: Man. All right, the Buccaneers and the Mosaic Company have teamed up to tackle hunger since the partnership began in 2021. We've worked with Feeding Tampa Bay to open four school food pantries in the areas of need here in Tampa Bay, supporting more than 4,400 families and providing access to more than 600,000 meals. Mosaic's mission and the purpose behind all they do is to help the world grow the food it needs. Learn more at mosaic.com. All right, so the Bucks dropped the opener. It is the Browns next week, and you look at the scoreboard to see what the Browns did today. Not much. They got trounced by the Jags, and the Jags are off and running. This is a 13-win team from a year ago, the Jags.
0: They look like it today, right?
10: All over the Browns, the Buccaneers' next opponent, 34-10, with Trevor Lawrence throwing four touchdown passes today for the Jags.
0: Well, maybe we can see that out of Baker next week because he needs a bit of an upswing after a rough afternoon today.
10: Was a rough afternoon for Baker today and the Bucks, but like we said, man, it's a long season. And I know this is, you know, maybe this is a different thing with Todd Bowles as a head coach. He had started off winning the first two games in his first 4 years as a head coach.
0: That's
10: today,
0: right.
10: He drops his first game. So maybe it's going to be a different outcome at the end of the season. We prefer anything other than what happened last season.
0: Yeah, no, I like the idea of that. And it's kind of, again, what I predicted before the year and what I predicted this week. I picked the Bucks to lose this game. I just had a feeling about this matchup, although, like you said, it wasn't exactly the way I expected it to look. But and I said before the game, I might have been too optimistic, too. I usually am this time of year. But I picked this team to win 12 games despite picking them to lose this game. So like you said, just because they lose week one, it's far from the end of the world. I know I saw a lot of
1: oh, Todd Bowles this and Todd Bowles that and Baker Mayfield this and Baker Mayfield that on social media today. I saw a lot of can we rescind the new contract and all.
10: Oh, come on, people. You didn't see that on
1: I got it from several people. And listen, when you lose the way they did today, right, when you turn the ball over as much as they did today, when you continue to leave the middle of the field open like they saw so much last year, people are kind of getting that, oh, here we go again feeling.
10: Well, the main thing is Baker takes responsibility for what happened today. He's already said that with Jay Retcher, and I'm sure he mentioned it in his post-game press conference in Cincinnati. That's on him. He knows that. He'll correct. I'm not worried. I'm not worried about that at all.
1: I'm a little worried about Baker. I am.
10: Are you?
1: Yeah. Listen, I think
10: if this doesn't teach him a lesson, what will?
1: Well, why hasn't it yet? It would be my question to you after last season, you know, not just turnovers and things that happen because you hold on to the ball too long, but getting hurt because you hold on to the ball too long and take unnecessary risks. And, you know, they were talking about it during the television broadcast today while I was watching. They were like, you know, one of the first plays of the game, it's a run up the middle, and Baker's one of the guys up there sticking his head in there trying to make a block. And again, as much as we appreciate that from a competitive standpoint, is it really the smart move? And, you know, because it's been an issue really his entire career here, even the year that he had a very good season, I do worry about him holding on to the football too long and

0: 3-4 seconds so he can just get rid of the football.
1: All right, it's the Browns next week for the Buccaneers. 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
1: All right, welcome back. The new look Bucs defense, not all that we wanted it to be today. The new look Bucs offense was not great either, turning the ball over 4 times. So it was just not a good look. For the Bengals, though, their new look defense forced 4 turnovers, and that really, truly was the big difference in the game.
0: Hell of a day.
1: Yeah, the Bucs had the 1 turnover, the big pick 6 from Josiah Trotter. And that was really most of the noise the Bucs defense made today. Only 1 sack today, and you and I were just talking during the break. I think we expected more of a push up the middle because we talked about that was the area that we perceived to be vulnerable for the Bengals at the start of this game. The interior of their offensive line, the tackles are fine, both tackles for Cincinnati. And there really wasn't the kind of push that we thought we were going to see.
0: No.
1: Up the middle.
0: No, I was hopeful, you know, and I've talked a lot about, and you remember going into last year, I was saying, so excited about what Vita Vea and Kalijah Kansi can do next to each other. They add A'shaun Robinson this year, and I just expect, and I still do, that front to be very strong. And yeah, I was saying to you just before we came back on the air, it just makes me wonder when you don't play at all in the preseason, how ready are you to be that physical up front? And we didn't see enough of it today. A'shaun Robinson did have 5 tackles, 3 solo tackles. Vita Vea, and again, I know at the nose tackle position,
1: right,
0: it's a lot more about eating up blocks than showing up on the stat sheet. But Vita Vea and Kalijah Kansi both did not show up on the stat sheet. Kansi did have a quarterback hit. Actually, they both had a quarterback hit. But overall, no tackles, no sacks. And, you know, that's a front three that is going to have to create havoc against offensive lines. And again, I think a very good performance for the Cincinnati Bengals offensive line. When you only give up 1 sack and you allow those 3 guys to not create havoc, you can do the things they did offensively this game. And it wasn't explosive necessarily. They weren't throwing the ball all over the football field, but they kept moving the football. They kept picking up first downs, and they did enough to win.
1: They did, so I'm sure this is a tough flight home for Baker Mayfield, who just signed a new contract extension, and he's responsible for 3 of the turnovers that were committed today. He'll be kicking himself about that. And by the way, this is the first time he has lost an opener

0: learn more.
1: You never know who might be taking the quiz.
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0: If you're interested in it, Brian's talking about it. You're with Brian Kilmeade.
1: Yeah, I got a few minutes here before closing out this hour. Just got to remind you, watch One Nation Sunday at 10. We've got a great roster of guests. We're going to look at the College Sports Reform Act. It's going to be Randy Levine of the New York Yankees is heading up the committee. He's doing fantastic work. It's going to be voted on, we think, in the Senate. He's going to give us a exclusive preview. We got Senator Dave McCormick. I'm going to talk about what's happening over in Iran, but also talk about his reflections on Dallas. He's been there, and people are talking about him as a presidential candidate. We also have some other special guests, including, we'll have back Tristan Harris talking about the worry people have of AI, which legitimate, what's not. We'll discuss all that and more. Meanwhile, it's 9/11. It's 25 years since the 9/11 attacks. I told you that. So I was on the air at that time. I was on Fox and Friends right afterwards. I saw the second plane hit and then asked for a camera, went downtown, was able to witness all the hellacious activity that we've now well chronicled, taped. You probably watched a million documentaries. Got it. I'll share those thoughts tomorrow. But I also, the following days, I did all the coverage. I did as much out of the studio as I could. And one day I was outside the armory, and that's where people, family members of what they hope would be survivors, sadly it wouldn't be the case, would bring DNA, like combs and toothbrushes, so they'd be able to recognize their loved ones if they were brought to the hospital or they sadly were just recovered. And I was going in there for a cousin of ours, and was able to find out what was going on the inside. Then I was doing some reporting on the outside since I got that inside information. And I was able to, it was a pretty important day. And then it got more important. Then a skinny guy came down the road and said, President Clinton, who had just left office less than a year ago, is going to be coming down the block. Does anybody want to interview him? Meet him two blocks over. And I did. I went over there and I took a bet that this guy wasn't full of it and he was for real. It turns out he was for real. Out from the limo pops Bill Clinton. Most of the people with me were international press, and he knew who I was. He just walked right over and he answered my question. Sadly, the interview went on for 15 minutes. All we have is one soundbite left that day. I think the tapes all got back to it was all tapes. I think it never got logged in. But here's what aired on Sean Hannity's show that night. This is my question to Bill Clinton, coming off a story in the Wall Street Journal that he had a shot at bin Laden before bin Laden put together this plan and executed it 25 years ago.
2: Mr. President, there's a report today that you had the best shot at this guy in December, the waning weeks of your presidency, and at the last minute you said, no, too much of a risk. How true is it?
3: No, it's not true. The best shot we had at him was when I bombed Osama bin Laden, was when I bombed his training camp in 1998. And we just missed him by a matter of hours, maybe even less than an hour.
2: Feel somewhat responsible?
3: Well, let me say this. We tripled the intelligence budget for counterintelligence, for counterterrorism, because I believe, as I said, that these kinds of threats would be the most likely ones.
1: So that was my interview back then. We were on for 5 hours minimum, no commercials, where people would come in and they'd be CIA, FBI, government officials, family members searching for their loved ones, pictures. It was, you could imagine every element of the story, survivors, the air quality, how do you rebuild it? How do you clear it out? Who are the people are responsible? Will there be a military effort to go get retribution? And there was. The one thing that doesn't get enough credit is with fantastic work intelligence did, reconvening, reorganizing, in order to take down al-Qaeda and stop second, third, and fourth attacks. They were all in the pipeline. They were stopped because a lot of these guys were killed and captured. That's our guys. They don't get enough credit. People talk about the way Joe Biden just left Afghanistan. I got it. But what would happen in Afghanistan after? What we learned on the ground being there is something never would have could have gotten any other way. Brian Kilmeade Show. Thanks so much for watching. Next show will be right at the site of the 9/11 attacks. Don't move.
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13: News this hour from Town Hall. I'm Mary Rose. President Trump is promising a major financial dividend to American adults if Republicans maintain control of Congress. Correspondent Richard Boyd reports.
14: President Trump has pledged a $5,000 payment to every adult citizen if Republicans retain both the House and Senate in the midterm elections. Speaking at the Republican National Committee's convention in Dallas, he said strong national finances would make it possible, likening the dividend to cash distributions made by successful companies to their shareholders. Mr. Trump also repeated his promise to campaign in 35 competitive states and districts. Richard Boyd reporting.
13: A Michigan teenager who stopped a deadly mall shooting has been sentenced, not for the shooting, but for carrying the gun that helped him intervene.
15: 19-year-old Martinez Long received 2 years probation after using a pistol to stop a gunman who had already killed one person. The judge recognized Long's self-defense and defense of others, but said he violated Michigan's under-21 concealed carry restriction. If Long completes therapy and safety classes, the charge may be expunged. Ron Taylor reporting.
13: State-run media in Iran say an Iranian commercial vessel has been struck off an island in the Strait of Hormuz, with one person killed and four wounded. Separately, the United Kingdom Maritime Trade Operations Monitor reported a vessel was hit early Sunday by a projectile while transiting the strait, with no details. There was no immediate statement from the U.S. military, which has previously struck Iranian-flagged vessels as part of its blockade of Iranian ports. And millions across the East Coast are expected to get hit with rounds of heavy rain today. A flood watch is in place for major cities in like New York City. More on these stories at townhall.com.
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17: Quarterback Arch Manning in number 4 Texas stunned top-ranked Ohio State 24-23. The Longhorns rallied from a 20-point fourth-quarter deficit to win it on Hollywood Smothers' one-yard touchdown with 25 seconds left. The Buckeyes appeared in complete control after a dominant three quarters that built a 23-3 lead. But Texas rallied behind Manning, whose touchdown pass to Ryan Wingo early in the fourth started the comeback.
13: That's correspondent Andrew Stewart reporting. Today is National Grandparents Day, and a new study suggests spending time with grandkids may help keep the brain sharp. Neurologist Dr. Dylan Wendt says grandparents who regularly cared for their grandchildren showed better cognitive health over 8 years than those who did not. Breaking news and analysis at townhall.com. New facts are being found about the closest planet to the sun.
18: A new study shows that Mercury may be shrinking faster than expected. Scientists from the German Aerospace Center reported Thursday that Mercury's shrinkage may be 30% greater than previously believed. They say that represents a loss in diameter of as much as 14 miles, significant for a planet that is barely 3,000 miles across. Mercury has been shrinking ever since its formation because of internal cooling, which is tightening the surface like a girdle to fit its new slimmer cell. Keith Peters reporting.
13: Authorities are increasing patrols around former Vice President Kamala Harris's Malibu home after a woman have allegedly trespassed on the property. Security personnel spotted the woman entering the property late Friday night and stopped her before she reached the home. Harris and her husband were not home at the time. More on these stories at Town Hall.
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22: From the Hyatt House in New Jersey, across the Hudson from One World Trade Center, it's Brian Kilmeade.
23: Hi, everyone. Thanks so much for being here. It's the Brian Kilmeade Show. We come to you from 48, usually from 48th and 6th in Midtown Manhattan. But today we're in Jersey City overlooking where the Twin Towers once stood, commemorating 25 years since the 9/11 attacks, going over some of those moments, talking to people that were affected, seeing how people are responding, wondering how our country's doing 25 years later, while saluting those who gave their lives and or took the life of anyone in Al-Qaeda, Islamic extremists in part of that category. With this hour, we're going to be joined by people who know this quite well. Frank Pellegrino, retired FBI special agent who interrogated Khalid Sheikh Mohammed and got his confession in detail. He said, not only did I do 2001, I did 1993, and I planned on doing more. And let me tell you all about it. But now, that happened in 2007, I understand. But now we hear from a judge that will have to throw that out because it came under, they say, torturous circumstances. So in 2028, we'll have to deal with that because that's when his court date is. But let's bring Andy McCarthy, knows all about courts and terror. He was actually part of the team that tried the blind Sheikh when he was assistant U.S. attorney for the Southern District of New York. He also has a fantastic a column today, puts this whole thing in perspective. 25 years after 9/11, the terror is past, yet we're still losing the war. Andy McCarthy, welcome back.
24: Brian, great to be with you.
23: So first off, in your what are your reflections when that attack happens? I imagine you were one of the few that could think to yourself, a plane just hit the World Trade Center. I bet you it's bin Laden. Were you thinking that?
0: Instantly, I was actually a little surprised when some people in Washington later said that it wasn't until the second plane hit that we knew the country was under attack. But I don't. They had not dealt with what we had dealt with in the Southern District of New York for the 8 years prior to 9/11, including the propensity that these guys had to go back to and plot against targets that they'd hit previously, as they had hit the World Trade Center in 1993. So I instantly knew that we were under attack. And I think, Brian, you have to know that history to understand 9/11 and the importance of President Bush in particular attaching war to the effort that went forward, because the important thing here in terms of the non-recurrence of 9/11, the fact that we haven't had another attack, is that we move from a law enforcement paradigm, which was not effective, to a law of war paradigm, which has kept us safe.
1: Right. Do the laws work in trying these terrorists? You did it with the blind sheikh, a guy that was a scholar, as you point out, ruthless, but not crazy. But he was a physical mess. But you had to try him through our court system. Are our court system equipped to try terrorists?
0: Well, it depends on what you're trying to accomplish. The record shows that we absolutely can conduct trials that give you a reliable result and afford the people who are accused with the due process that the Constitution requires. But as a national security strategy, which is more important than dispensing due process to individual people at trial, for the protection of the country, the court system can't work. And it's obvious why not. You know, these attacks, Brian, were coordinated outside the United States in ungovernable bad lands like Peshawar, Pakistan, on the border between Afghanistan and Pakistan. The writ of our courts don't run there. They're contemptuous of American justice. Our law enforcement agencies can't operate there. So obviously, you can't run a national security strategy on courtroom prosecutions when the Justice Department is not able to apprehend the people who are behind the attacks. Think about it. Bin Laden was under indictment by the Justice Department since 1999, when he was killed a dozen years later. At the time that 9/11 happened, Khalid Sheikh Mohammed had been under indictment by the Justice Department for 5 years. We could indict them, but we couldn't stop them, let alone capture them.
1: So Andy McCarthy, evidently they're saying that Khalid Sheikh Mohammed's confession was gotten under torture. He was tortured in order to give it, so therefore they're going to throw it out of court. Should they? And I don't know if he was, but I know he was put under extreme interrogation, and then he gave great detail of the attacks, what he was going to do, what he did in 93, what he did in 2001, what he planned on doing after. And now they're saying in 2028, when we go to try him, we have to throw it out.
0: Well, I'm of a few different minds on this, Brian. First, I think that Winston Churchill was right about Nuremberg when he initially was against the idea of having trials of the Nazis. The idea that we had to give them a due process trial proceeding before you could put to death people who were war criminals and deserved to be put to death. I've never believed that that was sensible. And there are many people, I can attest to this from having been a prosecutor, there are many people who absolutely must be neutralized, but who we could never try in court. Forget about coerced interrogation. We can't try them in court because it would require, under the due process rules, giving up too much intelligence and the sources of intelligence. So Congress should find a different way to deal with this situation of terrorists who deserve to be executed, but who can't, as a practical matter, be tried. If you're going to have an American trial, you can't use evidence that's been obtained by forcible methods. You just can't. It's not a trial. But what I question is the idea that you have to have a trial in order to do this. That's what has never made any sense to me.
1: Well, there's a military court in Getmar. We'll try him there, right?
0: You still can't use forcibly obtained. Forget about whether it's torture or not, because the issue is not whether it rises to the level of torture. If you use physical force to overcome someone's will to make them speak, that can't be used as evidence. Now, that having been said, I'm very skeptical because, as you noted, Khalid Sheikh Mohammed wanted everyone to know he was responsible for 9/11. And as I said before, he was already under indictment in 1996 for a terrorist plot, the Bojinka plot, which was also known as Manila Air. He also killed Daniel Pearl, the Wall Street Journal journalist, and has never been charged with it. Yeah, so I'm very skeptical of this idea that even if you can't use the confession evidence that was gotten by waterboarding, that you don't have enough evidence to try Khalid Sheikh Mohammed. I found that very hard to believe.
1: Andy McCarthy, our guest. Andy, I want you to hear this. As you know, we have the reading of the names every year. Right. And this year, we included the people that have died from post-9/11 illnesses. And sadly, it's between, I think, 6 and 9,000. But Terry Strada, whose husband Tom was killed at the age of 41 with three little kids, including one child, 1 week old, is now the national chair of the 9/11 Families United. Listen to what she said. Cut 50.
2: And my husband, Tom Strada, you are missed more with each year that passes. But how can it be 25 years and still we have no justice for the role that Saudi Arabia played in your murder? We finally made it into a court and have proved that the Kingdom of Saudi Arabia fomented a rancid culture of anti-American terrorism around the globe and then sent its agents to support the radical Islamist hijackers so they could attack you and all of our loved ones.
1: So she went on to call out every leader that was there and said, why didn't you do anything, including Barack Obama, Bill Clinton, Hillary Clinton, everybody. And then she had a message for the vice president, do something. Your reaction to Terry Strada?
0: I agree with her. I've for years said that we are owed an accounting, not only, Brian, of the Saudi role, but also the 9/11 Commission pointed out that Iran provided logistical support for the 9/11 suicide hijackers to let them get from place to place to carry out the attack. So I think for 25 years, we've been owed a full accounting of the roles of those countries in these attacks. And I must say, given that we were unremorseful at all about exposing the role of the American intelligence agencies, the failure of the FBI, the failures of the CIA.
1: Yeah.
0: We were remorseless about that. So why we protect these countries has always been lost on me.
1: My sense is, and you tell me if you buy this, they have a sprawling royal family. And, Bin Laden was, evidently, Bin Laden's family were successful architects and builders. He was one of, like, 52 kids his ridiculous father had. So that kid ends up being a smart but unsavory terrorist that looked to the West as their enemy, and you know what Bin Laden's done, and thankfully he's dead. Is it possible that members of the royal family, without being sponsored by the government or issued this? This wasn't a Saudi policy, but Saudi royal family complicity?
0: I think, Brian, what the record shows is that the Saudi official policy was alliance with the United States against radical Islamists.
1: Yes.
0: However, there were a number of people who were official Saudi government people who were attached to that government who abetted terrorists. It's kind of like dealing with Pakistan. They're not of one mind about this issue. You know, they officially say they're cooperating with the United States. And then yet, when we found Bin Laden, where was he? He was like down the block from the Saudi military. I mean, the Pakistani military academy. So, you know, these countries have long played a double game. And I have to say, I think we get much more cooperation from Saudi Arabia now under the current regime than we did. We don't have as much of a problem from Saudi Arabia today as we did 25 years ago. But at that time, I would say Qatar has now taken over this role. But at that time, the Saudis were the leading propagators of Sharia supremacism, which is the ideology of the jihadists in the world, in terms of the amount of money that they poured into institutions to indoctrinate people in this ideology.
1: I mean, you could look at Saudi Arabia, and look, I haven't been there. But if you see MBS, and you understand they changed their curriculum, they're giving women actually rights to live a life. They're trying to focus their population, young, on economics and education. And they got the Wahhabism officially out of their curriculum. You see an evolution. And MBS was probably in fifth grade. What's he, 37? You know, so no one could say, MBS, you were part of that. So it might be a time that there could be something, yet the Saudi government is pushing back on this. Do you have any idea, and this is not, I don't mean to spring this on you, but do you have any idea where the court system is on this?
0: The problem is that there have been a number of lawsuits, but there are intelligence doctrines that allow the federal government, particularly the executive branch, when material that's relevant to a trial is classified and the government represents that making it public would be harmful to national security, they can stop it from being made public. So it's not that people can't bring cases in court, it's just that if it's classified information, the government does not have to declassify it.
1: Got it. Right now, Andy, how does it feel for you 25 years later knowing that you were ahead of the game because you started researching, you got the Blind Sheikh case and you researched to try this guy and you realize he is Muslim Brotherhood. You realize he's a scholar. You realize everyone's pointing to him. This is not only a guy that wants to blow up every bridge and tunnel in New York City. This guy's got global aspirations. And then when 9/11 happens, you're one of the few people who would say, I knew these guys were capable of this. What's it like for you today?
0: Well, I'm thankful, Brian, that we haven't had a recurrence of the attack. And I think it was a lot of fits and starts and political arguments over the last 25 years. But we did get to a counterterrorism strategy that protects the country and is a more whole-of-government approach than having just the Justice Department try to handle it, which it can't do by itself. I think the big problem we continue to have is that we've never faced up to the ideology. So, for example, people ask me all the time, what do you think of what happened on the campuses after October 7th and the Hamas atrocities of that day? And my only response, and I've been complaining about this for a number of years, but if the Muslim Brotherhood established the Muslim Students Associations in the 1960s, we've had four generations of students go through that robust program. And I don't know what you would expect if you allow that sort of thing to fester for, you know, half a century. You wake up one morning after something like October 7th and the campuses are aflame in favor, actually saying things that echo what you hear from Hamas. So I think it's been a big mistake not to confront the ideology. It's a totalitarian political ideology. We should be able to call it out without being seen as condemning all of Islam.
1: Yes, I hear you. And the other thing is, I never forget the video of the Palestinians in Gaza cheering the news that that our towers were burning and eventually would fall and 2,934 people would lose their lives. They cheered that day, and that video exists. I don't imagine their sentiment has changed today. Andy McCarthy, thanks so much. Always great having you on.
0: Thanks, Brian. Appreciate it.
1: All right. We'll be back. I have a few minutes to take some of your calls and some reflections as we look back at 25 years since 9/11. Also, eventually, I'm going to get to what happened last night at the RNC. 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
26: 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You know, it reminded everyone of the power of a true event movie, delivered the biggest opening ever for a music biopic.
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26: 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Super Mario Galaxy movie became the first film of 2026 to cross $1 billion. And now Toy Story 5 has crossed $1 billion worldwide. I imagine we will see another Super Mario. We will see another Toy Story at some point.
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28: He was the theological force behind Charlie Kirk. Dr. Frank Turek says a few years back, the Turning Point USA founder was full of passion for the truth, so he reached out to the author and speaker after watching many of his videos on his website, crossexamine.org.
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28: Turek's new book, The War on Reality, is dedicated to Kirk, who was assassinated almost 1 year ago. 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
30: 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As some parts of the country are back to school and others gear up to head back soon, the transition back into the classroom can be stressful for children. They can get nervous about new routines and social interactions. Johns Hopkins Medicine offers a few tips to help kids ease back into school anxiety. First up, prepare for the change in routine. 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Third, visit the school before the year begins. Rehearse drop-off or play on the playground. You can also reward independent behavior and talking about feelings. Johns Hopkins also suggests considering a consultation with a health professional if anxiety symptoms last longer than the first few weeks of school. For more health news, go to foxnewshealth.com. House Call for Health. I'm Lisa Brady. Fox News.

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1: Today, our fellow citizens, our way of life, our very freedom came under attack in a series of deliberate and deadly terrorist acts. The victims were in airplanes or in their offices, secretaries, businessmen and women, military and federal workers, moms and dads, friends and neighbors. Thousands of lives were suddenly ended by evil, despicable acts of terror. The pictures of airplanes flying into buildings, fires burning, huge structures collapsing, have filled us with disbelief, terrible sadness, and a quiet, unyielding anger.
2: President George W. Bush, 9/11 days later, talking about putting in perspective the attacks on the Pentagon, the World Trade Center, and the crash of Flight 93. Coming up next, Frank, we're going to be joined by Frank Pellegrino, retired FBI special agent, who interviewed and interrogated and got the confession of Khalid Sheikh Mohammed, who admitted, "I'm the mastermind. I did everything A to Z." It's going to be part of a special on another network on CBS, but I think it's really important for you to hear from him on this day, 25 years ago. Since the attacks. We are in Jersey City. You can't see us if you're not watching the stream, but do it on Fox Nation, or if you just go to the app, you could see it. Just click on the headsets. We are just across from where the World Trade Center once stood. You listen to the Brian Kilmeade Show on a very special day on this Friday. Don't move. Frank Pellegrino next. Then we'll squeeze in your calls.

0: With SRN News, I'm Mary Rose. President Trump says the war with Iran will probably end sometime after the midterm elections in November. Speaking with reporters at the Irish Open golf tournament, the president indicated that the war would be concluded soon, and afterward, gas prices would fall. Oil prices dropped a bit on Friday, but not sharp weekly gains after soaring above $100 per barrel for the first time in months. Wisconsin Congressman Tom Tiffany suffered minor injuries after a small plane made an emergency landing in a lake. Tiffany, who was also the Republican candidate for governor, shared the announcement in a post on X, saying that the plane lost power while approaching Wausau downtown airport last night and was forced to land in a nearby lake. The pilot also suffered minor injuries. The FAA is investigating the incident, which happened in central Wisconsin.
1: All right, quick question. 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
8: This is meteorologist Paul Frobley with your Real Talk 93.3 weather update. Lows level off around 75 tonight under mainly clear skies. Southwesterly winds around 5 miles per hour. Mainly clear skies again tomorrow. Daytime highs approaching 96. Lows dip down to about 75 tomorrow night. Mainly clear. Mainly sunny Tuesday with a high of 95. 91 Wednesday. 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Currently, it's 92 degrees.
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10: In January of 2007.
11: And he had confessed back in 2003, almost the day that we got him?
10: Well, in 2003, when he was with the agency, he said a lot of things. What he said to them, he said, according to people, it was said under duress. When we went to speak to him, the whole idea was that it would be a clean team. It wouldn't be under the same situation.
11: So no waterboarding.
10: No waterboarding, no voluntary.
11: Sleep deprivation.
10: It would all be voluntary. And he came in and spoke to us, and I made it clear to him that he didn't have to talk to us. It was up to him. And he was interested in speaking for a few days. And when he didn't want to talk anymore, he stopped talking. He said, I've had it. I don't want to talk anymore.
11: You speak English?
10: I spoke English very well, yeah.
11: So he speaks English, you talk to him, and what did he say?
10: Well, he went through the whole what happened. I don't want to get into details because it's still up in the air and everything, but he gave us the fact that he was involved in 9/11 and the planning of it and who was involved in it. Talked about other plots that they had thought about. We went back in history a little bit, talked about 93, talked about his nephew, Ramzi Yosef, talked about the...
11: Who's been arrested for the 93 bombing, who had rented one of those trucks.
10: Yes, he was arrested, tried in Southern District of New York.
11: He's now in a Supermax prison.
10: He's been in Colorado since, yes.
11: So that's his nephew.
10: Yes.
11: He was involved in 93, KSN?
10: He sent money to Ramzi, $660, not much, but it was something. He knew he was there. I don't know if at the time he was aware of any details of what Ramzi Yosef was planning, but he was certainly supporting him.
11: Do you have reason to believe that he knew detail enough during his confession that he was telling the truth?
10: Oh, yeah, he was telling the truth. Yeah. He gave us... There was no reason at that point for him not to tell the truth. I mean, he wasn't going to gain anything from lying or And it was consistent with the other evidence and other information that we have. I mean, he's not the only person we have spoken to. So you put everything together, and you can tell whether he's.
11: It's a puzzle. After 9/11, it wasn't like there was a Napoleon's army was standing waiting for us.
10: Right.
11: We had to go find our enemy,
10: right.
11: Who was hiding.
10: Right.
11: And you guys did a brilliant job in doing that. And nobody ever gives you credit. Dismantling Al Qaeda, ISIS that followed, and finding out who was attached to who and who was up against that. You get Abu Zubaydah, the first big arrest. You get him in Karachi, I believe it was.
10: I think he was arrested in Lahore.
11: Lahore, okay. Pakistan.
10: And Pakistan.
11: It's Pakistan. And then you get, soon after, Abu Zubaydah leads to Ramzi bin al-Shib.
10: Yes.
11: And then sooner or later, you get the mother load, the guy that looks all dumpy. It looks like they woke him up in the middle of the night. I think his nickname in college was Bluto because he was a bit of a partier when he was at North Carolina A&T, and they grabbed him.
10: Yeah.
11: So when you grab him, they took him. They realized not only did they want to find out what he was up to, they wanted to stop the next plot. So time mattered when the CIA got him, right?
10: Well, time always matters. Listen, when decisions have to be made. Policy decisions have to be made. Decisions have to be made. Nothing is perfect. Everything has trade-offs. And if you're going to decide that you need something and you need to do it that way, you're going to have trade-offs if you then plan to have any kind of trial. So that decision had to be made. And you can argue that decision or not. But, you know, that's what happens when you make these decisions. You know, if we're going to do an aggressive kind of interrogation, you're going to have a problem then when you try to bring him into any kind of court.
11: So was he proud of himself for doing this? Did he take pride in saying this plot came off and I'm responsible for all these deaths?
10: Yeah. I mean, he was. And that's what he's planned to do. I mean, I think he was surprised that the buildings went down, and it may have struck him as a little bit of a moment that, well, maybe we did a little too much here. We didn't know, you know, if the buildings came down, how are they going to react to that? You know, that's a little bit different than, you know, bombing someplace. I mean, the buildings fell down, and I think maybe there was a bit of a lump in his throat that, well, what are they going to do? This might not be good.
11: It's been said that Bin Laden did not anticipate that we were going to respond like this. That after the coal, after the embassy bombings, we didn't do much.
10: Right.
11: And they miscalculated.
10: They did. One thing he mentioned was that he said, I'm not quoting it, but basically said we didn't know what the cowboy was going to do.
11: Us.
10: Yeah.
11: Frank Pellegrino, our guest, retired FBI special agent, spent over a decade hunting people like KSM. He's on a special tonight, Daughters of 9/11. It's on CBS at 9. And personally, as somebody who tried to read everything possible, talk to important people like you along the way, I would love to see the day this guy got justice, but I also would like to unwind why he thought this was necessary. Why is a guy that understood America thought, I want to do the best I can to hurt America? What do you think it is?
10: Well, you know, it's interesting. This whole family has a history of being involved in this stuff. His brothers, his uncles, Ramzi Yousef's father was involved. And they grew up on the Iranian side in Baluchistan, the Iranian side of that border. And they were Sunni. They lived in a bit of a Shiite area, so there was always some conflict there. So I think they grew up with that kind of anger, and they, you know, they just bought into it. You know, they bought into the issues, and I don't know. He came here, went to school, and I think they found some of what they saw here disturbing. You know, why people took good care of their lawns, or why, you know, women would dress provocatively, and it bothered them. And I mean, why it should bother them enough to bomb us like that? It makes no sense to anyone. But they, you know, they bought into it, like a lot of young people did at the time.
11: Because you study this, you do have to, in the FBI, study motivation, right?
10: Yeah.
11: So you had to unwind the next plot. Do you feel there were more coming down the pike?
10: There were always more coming down the pike.
11: As scripted as this one?
10: I think after 9/11, when we then were very aggressive, both trying to find these guys. We were looking for KSM before 9/11. We almost had him in gutter. There was another chance we
11: probably... What do you mean them? Him?
10: We almost had KSM in gutter in 1995. We knew he was there. We went there.
11: Because you thought he was part of 93?
10: No, because he was the part of the Bojinka plot. He was part of that plot.
11: So it's supposed to be nine planes.
10: Yeah, but 11 planes flying from Southeast Asia to the United States.
11: Found that out when something exploded in the Philippines in a lab.
10: There was a fire in their apartment in Ramzi Yosef, and smoke was going out the window. Cops came. Ramzi Yosef was a fugitive at that time, so we went to the Philippines. And we found out they had this other plot, and that it included KSM. He wasn't there at the time, but we did indict him for that in 1996. And that's what we were looking for him before 9/11 ever happened.
11: Interesting, he was in Qatar. Felt comfortable there?
10: Yeah.
11: A lot of people are distrustful of Qatar. Are you?
10: What's my involvement in them other than this? And this makes me distrustful. They knew he was there, and then supposedly they were watching him for us when we were getting ready to try to make a plan to grab him, and then they lost him. Country the size of Rhode Island, they lost him. Unacceptable. You know, and how do you lose him? We are there. We have a plane ready to take him back. An indicted guy, and they lose him. I mean, yeah.
11: Hey, guys, back in the control room, if you would cue up the Bill Clinton shot, the one from yesterday, let me know when it's ready. I just wanted, because I had a chance to talk to Bill Clinton a couple of days after. We're going to pull it up in a second. When Khalid Sheikh Mohammed's confession has been thrown out, when he's going to be tried in 2028, the reasoning behind that?
10: Well, the reasoning, my understanding from reading the ruling, was the judge determined, and he said he was basing it just on the voluntariness of the interview, that he felt that we did not do enough to separate how he was treated before to this interview now. You know, which I found a little bit

0: frustrating because he was still in jail. He was a prisoner.
1: And it was 4 years.
0: It was, yeah, some time had gone by. We had different people interview him. We made it clear to him he's not in CIA custody now. This is a different type of interview. And he, you know, was happy to talk to us for
1: So it's a BS, a your view, it's a BS judge decision.
0: I thought, listen,
1: this terrorist first attitude with these judges is ridiculous.
0: I think if he, I would have been happier if the judge would have come out and said, listen, there's no way I can say this is voluntary because of what had happened before. If you want to make that legal decision, I may disagree with it, but
1: right.
0: I understand that. But don't say that we didn't do enough to separate.
1: How about
0: two.
1: Asking you?
0: Well, we
1: how
0: had
1: about a, say, Frank Pellegrino, I need to see you.
0: We had a hearing in 2023 on this issue down in Gitmo. And I was on the stand for nearly a week, and it was a different judge. Judges rotate.
1: That judge understood.
0: I don't know.
1: Maybe.
0: But he didn't have to make the decision.
1: Do you think he'd confess again if you walked in there? Or does he want to live now?
0: Well, I think he believes he's not going anywhere, and I think he would continue to talk.
1: You do? That's interesting.
0: I do.
1: Because
0: his lawyers wouldn't let him, but I think he would continue to
1: he's
0: talk.
1: He's lawyered up right now.
0: Oh, yeah.
1: Didn't he have lawyers then?
0: Well, no. When we interviewed him in 2007, and this was, the judge brought this up too, they weren't charged at that point in the military. So the legal advice we got was that since he's not charged, he doesn't have a right to attorney at that point. So he asked us, can I get an attorney? And we would say, well, you're not charged yet, so you don't have a right. If you get charged, we provide an attorney.
1: I'm not sure this is going to help you, but I like your opinion on this. So a couple of days after 9/11, I was outside the armory, and Bill Clinton came from Australia, landed and said, if anyone in the press wants to talk to me, I'm available. There was a story in the Wall Street Journal that he had a shot at him before he left in that portion after George W. It might have been the part when George W. and Al Gore were going back and forth on who the next president would be. And he didn't take the shot. So I asked him that. Listen.
2: Mr. President, there's a report today that you had the best shot at this guy in December, the waning weeks of your presidency, and at the last minute you said, no, too much of a risk. How true is it?
3: No, it's not true. The best shot we had at him was when I bombed Osama bin Laden, was when I bombed his training camp in 1998. And we just missed him by a matter of hours, maybe even less than an hour.
2: Feel somewhat responsible?
3: Well, let me say this. We tripled the intelligence budget for counterintelligence, for counterterrorism, because I believe, as I said, that these kinds of threats would be the most likely ones.
1: I just want your opinion on that.
0: Yeah, I mean, my understanding was that, there was a group set up, and everybody has heard about it in the agency, and they kind of worked together with them a little bit in order to locate KSM during the 90s. And it was basically run by the CIA, and they did a great job. I know they've got some bad press over the years about especially the guy who led them, but
1: George Tenet.
0: No, he was the director, the guy who led this group.
1: Oh.
0: But I mean, he was a workaholic guy, and he located him a few times and gave the policymakers an opportunity. And political decisions were made to do it or not do it.
1: Do you think Clinton did everything he could to get bin Laden?
0: I think it's important that people look at it through the lens of 9/11 not happening. Everything post 9/11 has a different feel to it.
1: Yep.
0: So before 9/11, he has to look, do I want to send Marines in and lose 100 Marines for a guy that nobody knows or cares about? Obviously turned out to be an important person, but that's,
1: gotcha.
0: That's a decision he's got to make.
1: Frank, it's been great to talk to you. Hopefully we do this again. The Daughters of 9/11 on CBS tonight at 9, Frank Pellegrino, who interrogated and got a confession from Khalid Sheikh Mohammed, the architect of the 9/11 attacks, as we sit here in Jersey City overlooking downtown New York City. Frank, great to see you.
0: Thanks for having me on.
1: Thanks for everything you do.
0: You bet.
1: Back in a moment.
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4: 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Can AI be more safe for kids? One leader in the field thinks so. OpenAI is now unveiling a new experience for teens on their flagship artificial intelligence model. ChatGPT for Teens is now available. It makes use of the same platform as the standard ChatGPT, but invokes parental controls, which also allow those parents to monitor their teens' use of the AI and be notified of safety concerns, to preset homework reminders, and even institute so-called quiet hours. But what's more is that if the AI begins to think a user is between the ages of 13 and 17, it puts the account into teen mode. OpenAI says the teen experience will include a study mode focusing on academic activity, engaging users in learning about subjects instead of just answering questions posed to it. That's a response to concerns from educators that students use AI not as a learning tool, but as a mode of academic cheating. With Fox on Tech, I'm Evan Brown, Fox News.
5: I'm Lillian Wu with your Fox True Crime Minute. The Mushroom Murder case, one of the most high-profile ones in modern Australian history, returns to court. Defense attorneys fighting convictions against Erin Patterson, who was jailed for life last September after being found guilty of murdering her estranged husband's parents and aunt, and trying to kill a fourth relative, deliberately poisoning them with death cap mushrooms in a beef Wellington meal. The defense citing a series of what they call major trial errors, such as housing jurors at one point in the same hotel as members of the prosecution. In the hearings, government prosecutors also appealing the sentence, calling it too lenient. It allows Patterson to apply for parole after serving at least 33 years. They argue the 51-year-old triple murderess should die behind bars. 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I'm Lillian Wu with your Fox True Crime Minute.

0: Just got a minute here. Just we're talking about this country. I have a book coming out that I think it's the spirit of 250. And we can't forget about 25 years since 9/11. But 250 is called Uniting the States. Comes out October 13th. The six crucial moments that forge the American miracle. I think you guys are really going to like it. We're going to have a special on Fox News. It's going to air on the Fox Channel, too. Just go to BrianKilmeade.com. And also to see us live on stage. It's going to be streamed on Fox Nation as well. Go to BrianKilmeade.com for tickets. I'm going to be in New Jersey, New York, Jacksonville, and Clearwater.
1: 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It appears by its own numbers, the U.S. government seems insolvent. It's reported that the Treasury shows about $6 trillion in assets and over $47 trillion in liabilities. Add it all up, and it looks like the U.S. owes more than $130 trillion it doesn't have. 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
2: Good sir, it's football season. You ready?
3: I wake up every day. Miami has the Dolphins, the greatest football team. And I hope and I pray. And I look at other fans, but we look at each other with that look. Like, oh gosh, not another one. The patience I'm supposed to have as a fan watching this team be almost worse than the New York Jets. We have people that can't block out of a paper bag.
4: Hey brother, can I get that smash?
3: I should seriously just go ahead and start running again and try myself. I think I can do better. As a matter of fact, I know I can. We'll probably beat the Jets once because they are just as bad as we are. If there's ever a chance to change teams, now would be the time.
4: I've lost them.
3: But it's aqua and orange all the way, man. I can't do it. I'm going to cry. What happened to Dan and Joe and Tom?
4: The ravages of time.
3: We're just getting worse. We stopped practice because
4: just let them keep talking. Hayden, I'll take a smash.
5: Gordo's, bringing the flavor and flair of Cuban food to Tallahassee since 1996.
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7: News this hour from Town Hall, I'm Mary Rose. Iran's economic crisis is deepening with renewed protests, soaring prices, and growing pressure on the regime. Correspondent John Scott reports.
8: Iranian officials warn the country cannot continue much longer under current conditions. Reports say medicine shortages have pushed insulin prices sharply higher, while inflation and collapsing oil revenues fuel unrest in Tehran and Nawaz. At the same time, satellite imagery reportedly shows activity continuing at Iran's Pickax Mountain nuclear site, underscoring the challenge facing the regime despite pressure from President Trump and the United States. John Scott reporting.
7: President Trump announced Sunday that he will remove a 10% tariff on Irish whiskey, but other countries won't be so lucky.
9: We don't want to have deficits with nations. We want to have surpluses or at least break-evens, but we have other presidents have allowed tremendous deficits, and we're not going to have that.
7: The president, who wrapped up a two-day visit to Ireland, says other tariffs on European Union products will stay. Wisconsin Congressman Tom Tiffany suffered minor injuries after a small plane made an emergency landing in a lake. Tiffany, who is also the Republican candidate for governor, shared the announcement in a post on X, saying the plane lost power while approaching Wausau downtown airport last night and was forced to land in a nearby lake. The pilot also suffered minor injuries. The FAA is investigating the incident. Boeing and its engineering union have reached a tentative contract agreement. Union officials said that the four-year offer includes higher general wage increases than the first offer. More on these stories at townhall.com.
10: The midterms are almost here, and Republicans could be in deep trouble. polls show Democrats leading in key races. Tonight, Rob Finnerty on Newsmax reveals the growing threat from the DSA and the radical left. With less than 60 days to go, Finnerty says it's time for the GOP to hit the panic button. The House may go, and control of the Senate is up for grabs. Gas prices, mortgage rates, health care, and out-of-control national debt. Americans are angry, and the progressive left wants total control of Congress. Tallarico, El Sayed, AOC, Bernie Sanders. Finnerty reveals President Trump's secret plan to fight back and what you can do to help him. Don't miss Finnerty tonight at 8 p.m. Eastern on Newsmax. 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
7: Some Hollywood figures who previously supported Democratic campaigns appear increasingly disillusioned with the party ahead of the 2026 midterms. Correspondent Ron Taylor reports.
11: Screenwriter Greg Hurwitz and other entertainment industry activists reportedly cite party infighting, progressive policies, and the defense of President Biden as reasons for stepping back. Hurwitz has re-registered as an independent after criticizing